0: condition is met. It's expected to be a record year for questions being asked on our ballot in November. Initiative 177 proposes a two-sentence constitutional amendment giving consumers the opportunity to choose whether or not Coloradans can continue to use natural gas. The use of natural gas as a fuel for appliances in homes and businesses accounts for roughly 15% of the state's annual greenhouse gas emissions. That's the latest.
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2: There is an accident on eastbound US 36 between Foothills Parkway and McCaslin. Stop and go traffic from Table Mesa, about a 20-minute delay in there. A crash on northbound I-25 in the right lane approaching I-225. An accident on eastbound C-470 at Yosemite. A crash on southbound Parker between Peoria and I-225. And on southbound Colorado at Vinifer Ranch. A bit of a bonus with traffic.
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16: Great radio stations across the land, along with Sam and Polo. It is the Joe Pags Show. Glad to have you here. Thanks a lot for stopping by. I took a vacation last week. Went to Florida, helped my mom out with some stuff. We just enjoyed. I hope you don't mind. Hadn't had a vacation since probably a little more than 2 years ago. And we might take a long weekend here and there, but we had to go down and spend a little time with my mama, and really enjoyed it. Now, I know damn well that my boys, Trey and Sean, kicked ass and took names. I may or may not have tuned in a little bit from Florida just to see. And I got to tell you, I wrote them both a text. If you guys don't know around the country, Trey Ware and Sean Rima are the morning team here on our flagship KTSA in San Antonio. And they are amazing talk show hosts, news and information guys, very, very smart guys. I've known them both a long time. But I was getting angry. And Sam, you know this. I was not very happy last week when we tuned in. Mm-hmm. I was like, you can text them both right now. Tell them to stop being so damn good at this because that's rude. You know what I mean?
17: They were great.
16: When you fill in for me, you should suck so that people want me back.
17: They were wonderful.
16: What was that?
17: They were just great. They really nailed it.
16: And then Rima starts last Friday with the freaking $20 burrito. Like, I wasn't going to do that today? What is that?
17: Come on.
16: Come on. So, listen, guys, great job. I really, really appreciate you taking care of the child, my show, my baby, while I was gone. Polo, of course, is the steady as she goes. Always here, always getting it done. Made it happen. I mean, it ran flawlessly last week. I appreciate that. Literally, when you want it, when you take off, though, you want it to be a little less good as you are, a little not as great. And, like, people are going to be writing me today, where are those guys from last week? Why are you back? So I appreciate it. You guys kicked ass. You took names. I felt very, very comfortable having two professionals sit in for me. Thank you very much for doing that. Now, the listeners did love you. I also got some listeners who said, what's going on? The podcast hasn't updated in a week, whatever. Now, look, when I'm off, we generally speaking, the podcast takes off too. So it'll be back up and running tonight. If you listen to any part of the program that you want to hear again, you just go and grab the podcast where you normally would get it. It's back up and running now. We have a couple of great interviews today. Cahill, of course, every Monday. Cahill's going to break down the DSA. People like Abdul Rahman Mohammed El Sayed, who's the nominee for the Democrats now for U.S. Senate out of Michigan. Also, we talk about Mamdani. We talk about the DSA. Are they showing their true colors? They love the cops. They hate the cops. We are pro-cop. We're anti-cop. We're going to fill you in on all that. Plus, I've got a guy named Jonathan DeBarros. Jonathan DeBarros, you might not have heard of him unless you live in Connecticut. You probably have. He's running for U.S. Representative, District 5, great state of Connecticut. He's a Republican. He's a guy that went to prison for murder for 19 years. Well, sounds like a perfect guy to go to Congress. No, he actually has now been exonerated, has gotten a full pardon, because he says evidence was hidden, evidence was destroyed, and the case against him was bogus from the beginning. If you like true crime, mix a little politics, make sure you stick around for Jonathan DeBarros, without a doubt. Without a doubt. All right, so we have to update you on what's going on with Iran, because I find it to be important. I also want to talk about helicopter parents, which is a very interesting story to me. If you're 30, 40, 50 years old, and you're living with your parents, what's wrong with you? You're going to a job interview, and you're taking mom or dad, what's wrong with you? I want to get into all that and then some. I think it's a very interesting topic. But as always, I want to update you on the latest that we know with Iran. If you follow me on social media, you know that I've been critical because I don't know if the Strait of Hormuz is open or closed. I just don't know. I keep asking. I don't get an answer. Strait of Hormuz, open or closed? Who's running the Strait of Hormuz? Who operates it? Iran says they do. The President of the United States says we do. I believe the President certainly more than I believe Iran, but I do know that the fluctuation in gas prices is crazy. It's $3.33 a gallon today where I live in South Central Texas, but just last week it was $3.79. So I don't know what's pushing it up and down so erratically. I do know this, we're less than 90 days to the midterms. 90 days. And in 90 days, people are going to say, how much is my gas today? They're not going to say Iran this, Iran that. They're not going to say DSA this, DSA that. They're going to say, how much is the gas today? Are groceries up or down since Biden was in office? No, Trump is not on the ballot this November, but the midterm generally is a referendum on the sitting president. He does well if he's doing well and his approval rating is high. Trump's approval rating is not very high right now. The job that the left is doing, and the DSA specifically, the Democrats, Socialists of America, they're doing a very good job with information. So Iran needs to end sooner than later. I need to know if the strait is open or closed right now. I need to know what's going to happen next in that situation, because the American people don't really care. Sam, they're going to get mad at me. Don't get me wrong.
17: Mm-hmm.
16: The American people, as much as you care about our soldiers, as I do, much as you care about us having our military prowess, as I do, as much as you care for the freedom and liberty of people around the globe, like I do, we don't really care what's happening in Iran today compared to caring about the prices of groceries or the prices of property taxes or the prices of gasoline. That's what we care more about. We're not going to go and vote on the Iran war in November. We're going to go and vote on how much it costs me. Going to go and vote on whether I'm better off today than I was 2 years ago. And we have to start acting like that. So I want to give you a couple of sound bites from President Trump. He was in the Oval Office today. He was signing something about vaccines that we'll get into in a minute. But first he talks about, or probably afterwards, they started asking him about Iran, as they normally do.
18: The only one that has control of the Strait of Hormuz right now is the United States Navy. We have a blockade that's been infallible. It's a steel wall. And we let people in that we want to let in, and those people come in, and they've been coming in and they're going out. So it's actually open now. We do not let them go into Iran. They're not admitted into the strait to go to Iran. But it's open for others now, a little bit complex, because they will, on occasion, drop a mine, and we find the mines. You know, we've mine swept the entire strait, as you probably maybe heard, maybe you didn't hear, but we control the strait 100%. Now, can they make trouble? Yeah, they can make trouble. But they're broke. They have no money. You know, Iran is broke, totally broke. And they're not paying their soldiers. They have inflation of 300% as of last night. I heard 309%. So we'll see what happens. But they've been bad for it. They say 47. It's actually 50 now. You know, 47, they've been saying it for 3 years. But for 50 years, they've been the bully of the Middle East. What they've done is terrible. They've killed hundreds of thousands of people. They've killed people. They've wounded and maimed people with the legs, the arms, you know, with the roadside bomb is their bomb. They're very proud of it. And now they're paying a price. Thank you very much, everybody.
16: Be very interesting, because, again, I'm somebody who believes our president. I trust President Donald Trump. You know that I know him. I believe that he believes what he's saying. But to say that we have 100% control of the Strait of Hormuz, yet at the same time, we keep hearing about ships being attacked or other ships afraid to go through and they're not even trying anymore. I want to get the straight story. You know, is it open? Is it closed? Or do we really have control of it? When Iran launches an attack on a ship, do we obliterate whoever it was that's launching the attack? I do understand the idiosyncrasies of it, which are, even if the theocracy says, yeah, whatever, you guys can control it, that doesn't stop the IRGC, the military of Iran, to continue doing what it's been doing, or from continuing doing what it's been doing. So I do believe him, but at the same time, we know that there's still a problem heading through there freely and not worrying about being attacked. Then there's this. He's asked about what's next. Are you still planning on doing some major, you know, bombing attack? Are we not going to do that?
19: You said this last round of talks was Iran's last chance before decapitation. So what now? What's next?
18: You'll find out.
19: Are you still, are massive escalation, is that still on the table?
18: Well, we have that, certainly that ability if we want to do that. Yeah, you'll find out.
19: You said you're low-keying it with them. So you're semi-negotiating. What exactly does that mean?
18: Well, they asked for reparations, you might say, or they asked for money for the damage that we've done. I said, that's a good idea. Well, we're going to ask for money for the damage they've done over a 50-year period, whether you go SS Cole or whether you go all of the people that were so badly hurt, so badly wounded or killed, many thousands of people, and maybe damages for the 52,000 protesters over the last 4 months that we killed in Iran. We think their family should get damages for killing their person or their child or mother, father that were protesting. It's at least, it was 52,000 a month and a half ago. So now what is it? So if there's damages to be paid, I think Iran should pay those damages.
16: I mean, that makes sense to me, but why are we even talking about giving Iran anything as far as money? We go there in a joint effort with Israel. We bomb the hell out of them. Do a great job. Obliterate their surface-to-air missiles, have air supremacy, destroyed their navy, we're told. Why are we giving them anything? I mean, if we want to pay for the damage, why did we do the damage? Is war not prosecuted the way it used to be? Did something change when it comes to how you do a war? I thought a war was, I'm going to beat you or you're going to beat me. One of us will be victorious. The one who's not victorious can kiss my ass and rebuild yourself. So I'm confused about why he would even consider. He said it in passing. You know, they want some money. Maybe that's a good thing. But then we should have some money. Okay, so in the MOU, which is now dead, it said $300 billion they get, not from us, but from, I guess, countries surrounding them. I say they get nothing, not $3. And yes, we should keep whatever money we have frozen and now unfreeze it and give it to the families of the American soldiers that have been killed by Iran since 1979. Why not? So again, I mean, maybe this is the new way that we prosecute wars in this day and age, but I used to think it

0: He said it here. I see the representatives of the Islamic Republic of Iran are asking for compensation for damage done to them during the last 5 months of the military conflict. Adding that the war began because Iran would not be permitted to obtain a nuclear weapon. He said Iran's demand had not previously surfaced in negotiations, but it called it an interesting idea because Washington could make its own demands based on decades of Iran-backed violence. No. Iran doesn't get a dime. It's not we're to give you some, they have to give us some back. No, no, you pay us because you've been horrible for 50, whatever it is, 49 years, 47 years. You've been horrible to the world, to the surrounding areas in the Middle East, and certainly to us for the past 49 years. Keep saying 49, it's 47 years. Trump said 50. Either way, bad, bad actors for a long time killing anybody who doesn't think like them. That's not okay. I'm not giving you a dime. I'm not paying you for your military. I'm not paying you for your Navy. I'm not paying you for what we blew up. And we're going to keep the money that we have frozen. And again, after all that, is it straight open or closed? I'm still not really sure. 833-JOE-PAGS. Let's do this number. 888-941-PAGS. 888-941-7247. 888-941-PAGS. 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
8: 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It's the Joe Pack Show. 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
9: Big time Motown, Joe Pack.
8: Talk to me, brother. How you doing? Glad to be back. How you doing?
9: Shaking and baby. Oh, man. Hey, I was telling Sam, real quick. I was telling Sam, Saturday I was cleaning up and getting ready to hit the scene with the gangster lane. And I went on my TV and played the videos, and I was looking at Motown. There's this deal on, they do a concert in Philadelphia. And the man, I was looking at him. Motown, you remember Delphonics?
8: Oh, of course, yeah. Delphonics.
9: Jerry Butler.
8: Yes.
9: All them. Motown, I had a blast. Listen to that was music. If these young artists knew, them boys covered every doggone, I mean, every note you can think of, them artists covered it, and these boys trying to make it and come back with it, and it ain't going to work. Motown, we had some good music, Big Daddy.
8: We had incredible music.
9: Big time incredible music, Motown. But hey, that's what I did, man. I had a blast, and then I went out and stepped a little depth and a little help. And come on, I just danced up some stuff. Hey, Motown. But hey, now to the idiots.
8: Yeah.
9: Okay. Trump doing what he doing. Okay.
8: Yes.
9: Motown. If anything, China need to pay us for COVID. If anybody need to pay anybody for anything.
8: That's a great idea. Yeah.
9: China need to pay us. Come on, pay us. I pay all of us. What the heck you doing? And then, you know what? Motown, I think Trump, me and you talked about this a while back. He's teetering on the boots on the ground. Because Motown, unfortunately, I think the only way we're going to knock that out, we got to put the boots on the ground. That's air bombing is fine.
8: My brother,
9: can do that.
8: You know, I love you as if we were from the same mother. I am against boots on the ground. We should have the ability to annihilate that country and take out the IRGC without putting one boot on the ground.
9: But you know what they're going to do, real quick. You know what they're going to do, Motown? They're going to set him up. If he can annihilate them right now, just like you said,
8: yes.
9: I'm with you 200,000%.
8: Yeah.
9: But guess what? They're going to put all these people in front of them. They're going to put them all in front. So now Trump, he's the killer of all the people now.
8: Right.
9: That's what they're going to do. And so we caught in a two deal thing. I don't know, Motown. I just think I don't know what you do. Yes, I mean, like that president met with the Islamists the way back. I forget which one it was. He said, kill all of them. All of them ain't worth a pension, you know what? And so therefore, you know what? I hate to be that innocent's going to be done, but these people will put the innocent in front if Trump now laid them like he should in the air. Watch and see how they do.
8: They always use human shields. They will put women and children in the mosque to protect the bad guys. They'll put women and children in the schools and the hospitals, wherever it is that they're hiding out underneath. No, I am with you. They don't care about their own people, but they never have.
9: They don't.
8: But I still believe that you have to identify what's going on. You do it from the air. You do it from the sea. I don't want another Afghanistan, another Iraq. Those did not work out for us.
9: Definitely. And Trump, right. Motown, they've been killing people over 50 years.
8: Yes.
9: I mean, they're saying 47. It's been over. They've been doing it since they've been born.
8: Yes.
9: I love you, man. Glad you're back.
8: Good to see you. Good to talk to you, AJ. I would just want to see AJ dancing. You know what I mean? He's dancing to the good music. You Delphonics and Jerry Butler. I mean, come on, let's go. I mean, that's really good music. It's good to hear AJ's voice. When we come back, I want to talk about helicopter parenting. That's what I want to talk about. Because, you know, I get it. I've got five daughters. I understand. But at some point, you've got to get out on your own. At some point, you've got to live your own life. And it's, look, a little bit of help here and there, absolutely, 100%, could not agree with you more. But if you're taking your mother or your father to a job interview, there's something going on there. 833-JOE-PAGS. Let me do this number, 888-941-PAGS, 888-941-7247, joepags.com. Coming right back.
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11: ABC News, I'm Stephanie Officer. The United Nations monitoring Colombia's recovery from a magnitude 7.4 earthquake that so far has killed 132. UN Deputy Spokesperson Farhan Haq.
12: Our thoughts go out to all who have suffered as a result of this earthquake, and we stand ready to help as needed.
11: The White House has pledged $15.5 million in aid for Colombia's earthquake response. The former joint base in Charleston, South Carolina, renamed today in honor of that state's late Senator Lindsey Graham. At the ceremony, Defense Secretary Pete Hegseth said Graham dedicated his life to serving the state and the U.S. Armed Forces.
13: Those gray tails that say Charleston, now when they land in far-flung places, will say Graham. The world will remember that name.
11: Hegseth saying Graham knew that to ensure peace, we must be prepared for war. Graham died on July 11th at the age of 71. This is ABC News.
14: 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And on the Good Moms Bad Choices podcast, we're talking about all of it. 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
19: The Spidey Tracker app says that Spider-Man is in the direct vicinity.
20: Spider-Man Brand New Day continues to have an historic run at the box office. The fourth Tom Holland-led Spidey film raking in $145 million in its second weekend. That was enough to earn it the third biggest second weekend of all time. It fell just short of the record set by Star Wars The Force Awakens in 2015. Brand New Day has already earned $1.67 billion at the global box office. An arrest was made at a home owned by Kim Kardashian in Los Angeles County. It happened in the gated community of Hidden Hills. Kardashian and her four children were apparently not living at the house at the time of the incident. They've reportedly been staying in a nearby rental while the property, worth an estimated $60 million, undergoes renovations. The 27-year-old suspect allegedly burglarized the home and took a car for a joyride. Elvis fans descending on Memphis this week to celebrate the king.
21: It's Elvis Week 2026, and the festivities are in full swing at his iconic Graceland home. The 10-day festival celebrates Presley's life and music 49 years after his death. I'm Mark Mayfield.
20: Blink-182 fans can look forward to new music coming from the band. While appearing on the New York Times podcast, Travis Barker revealed he's currently busy working on the next album with the band. They last dropped an album in 2023. That's entertainment. I'm Jennifer Polsoni.
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0: Thanks. I appreciate you stopping by. There's a lot going on. Jonathan DeBarros, he is running for U.S. Representative, District 5 Republican, great state of Connecticut. Next hour, actually hour number three, hour number two, it's going to be Cahill. We're going to break down the DSA. Abdul Rahman Mohammed El Sayed, the guy who's the nominee for the Democrat Party in Michigan for the United States Senate race. He's running against Mike Rogers. I mean, there's a lot going on, and we're going to cover all of it for you, I promise. 888-941-PAGS, 888-941-7247, joepags.com. Are you a helicopter parent? I don't think I am, I'll be honest with you, but I've got one of my children who's, you know, on the show. She can chime in a second. I don't think I am. I do want my children to succeed on their own. My three eldest are doing well, although we have no problem with somebody staying with us for a while, and that's actually not a problem. It's never been. When we were younger, stayed with in-laws like for 2 weeks. I mean, I get it. Sometimes you got to go stay somewhere and go find a place and whatever. But it's not something that's permanent, and that's known. That's obvious. So, I mean, if you're going to help your kids out, I get it. If you're going to hold their hand the entire time and spoon feed them, that's different. But I got to tell you, this just goes beyond what I ever would have considered. And Sam, you can tell me if I'm right or wrong on this. I mean, you know me very well. You're my daughter.
1: Okay. I am.
0: If you asked me to go on a job interview, well, do you think I would go?
1: No.
0: I would have the strangest look on my face. I'd be, what?
1: Yeah, that's weird. I don't know. That's weird. No.
0: I mean, I don't think I would. I mean, I've thought about it for a while since you sent me the story. I'm like, and I'm not even going to say I don't think I would. There's no possible way I would. And that might get me in trouble with your mother if I said no. Oh. But I think I would say no. Now, have I written emails? Have I spoken up for my children? Of course I do that.
1: Yeah,
0: I think any parent should do that. But I'm not going to your job interview. I mean, what do you say when you get in there? You have some person 20, 30 years older than you that's with you, and they just stay in the lobby or they stay in the car as you do the interview? What? Polo, anything on this?
2: I mean, I guess I can almost see somebody going if you're really wanting to get them out of the house, you know, to make sure that they show up for one, I guess.
0: If I were hiring and you showed up with your mom or dad, you're not getting the job.
2: I mean, they went inside?
0: I don't know. I'm going to read the story. I mean, I don't know if they go inside or not, but I mean, if there's any indication that your parent is with you, I'm not hiring you. I'm just not.
2: Yeah.
0: Sam?
1: Yeah, I mean, if I were hiring someone and they came with mommy or daddy, first of all, I'd be like, what's wrong with this person to where they don't have the individuality to just come by themselves? They're not responsible enough. It's a big red flag.
0: This goes along with a story that we talked about last week on vacation. I mean, we didn't talk about it on the radio. But I mean, there are 30-year-olds moving back in with mom and dad and just staying. There are 35-year-olds. There are 40-year-olds. I saw something on a cop show that we watched recently. Like a 50-year-old guy is living in mom's shed in the back, and he's complaining about mom isn't a good enough landlord. I'm like, what are you talking about? Sam, it ain't happening.
1: That's just crazy. I didn't see that video, but honestly, I do see a lot of that happening in society where people are just like, oh, my mental health. And there is a lot of like actual mental health issues that need to be addressed. But I feel like people are just using that as an excuse, or they'll use anything as an excuse to not do the bare minimum, which in society is just like, get a job and pay your bills and be a decent human. You know what I mean? I just find it really weird.
0: If I see one more person on these police shows that we watch saying to the cop, I have anxiety. Anxiety watching your anxiety.
1: Yeah.
0: Is that just a modern thing? Everybody's got anxiety by default?
1: Yeah, I feel like it's just kind of like therapy speak. It's becoming like the norm, and people are just able to say whatever they want and mask it with some sort of like excuse. And you can't really question that. Oh, he's got anxiety. Okay. You know what I mean? Like, what are you going to do? Oh, where's your doctor's note? They don't have that.
0: I mean, I'm confused by it. I don't get it. The answer is no. I've said yes to a lot of things my children want. But my answer is no. I'm not going in the job interview for you. It's not happening. Not for you, with you. I'm not going. Here's the story. Look at that. Got to break it down. helicopter parents are showing up to their kids' job interviews. This is from News Nation. Written by Josie Fishels or something and Marky Martin. That's a cool name. Hey, Marky Martin on the radio here. How you doing? Some Gen Z job applicants are showing up to interviews with a plus one mom or dad. HR professionals say a growing number of parents are getting involved in their adult children's job searches, even applying for jobs on their behalf in some cases, as Gen Z navigates a tough job market. Did you make an excuse? The reason why this is happening because it's a tough job market? Shut up. Career coach Sarah Johnston, founder and CEO of Briefcase Coach and a former corporate recruiter, says she'll be hearing about, she's hearing about it constantly. Quote, anything from parents showing up to job fairs or even moms calling recruiters asking for an explanation for why their child was dismissed from a role, she said in Morning in America. Johnston says today's job market looks nothing like the one many parents remember, which led some to want to go to intervene. I don't know why you want to intervene. Stop it. Let your child fail. If he fails, he might succeed next time. It's okay. Most Gen Xers who search for work during the dot-com boom say, she says, when hiring was plentiful, now young professionals are dealing with a widespread job loss on top of new pressures like AI and social media. Quote, this is a completely different job market that many of these parents experience for themselves. Johnston said, and unfortunately, job searches are taking longer than people are anticipating. A Wall Street Journal report found the trend has accelerated since the pandemic. A survey by Resume Service, or Resume Service Letty, found that 1 in 5 Gen Z job seekers have a parent attend an interview with them. 20%. And it doesn't say they're sitting in the car. They're sitting in the lobby. They're attending the interview with them. 888-941-PAGS. Your kid says, hey, Mom, I know I'm 28. I know I'm 36. Can you come to the job interview? What are you saying? 888-941-PAGS. 888-941-7247. Or joepags.com. Scroll down and click on contact. At some point, if you don't cut the cord, not the cord from birth, but it's kind of the same thing. If you don't cut the cord, they're never going to succeed. And I agree with the one thing. The pandemic has a lot to do with this. Because during the pandemic, basically, people were told to stay home. If you were deemed to be non-essential, they told you to stay home. Hear me clearly. They told you to stay home, and they also paid you to stay home. So now you've got to actually go and try to get a job. And I had a discussion with one of my daughters recently where I said, go into that place where you want to work. Tell them you want to work there. Tell them how much you love what it is they do and get the job. That doesn't work that way. You got to sign up online. You got to sign up online, apply online, hope you get a call back. They ended up texting back or calling back or emailing back. And it's been like 2-3 weeks. She still doesn't have the job, which I think she's probably going to get. But it's a very strange process. Back in the day when we ran pizza places and whatever, somebody would walk in because we had a help wanted sign out front. They'd say, we'd like to do that. Okay, we have delivery driver position open. Let me see your license. Let me see your insurance and so on. And let me see your driving record. Boom, there you are. You got the job. You can't walk into a place these days and just get a job. So a few things here. Stop taking your mom or dad to job interviews. Hear me clearly, if you're one that does that and you're a mother, and some of you people are mothers or fathers of children that are asking you to go, your answer is no. Your answer is no, I love you, but that's going to actually hurt you if I show up. So the answer is no. Second thing is, if your kids want to come back home and live there, you make them understand it's temporary. My kids, if they do that, know it, and they're, you know, they actively seek their own housing or whatever, and I'm proud of them for doing that. So I'm a yes if you need a place to stay for a while, but I'm not a yes for you to live here for the next 15 years. That ain't happening. You have to give them that kick in the ass that says, we're here. We're not here to go to your job interview or to take care of all of your needs for the rest of your life. That's not the case because that didn't happen for us, and I feel good that we're succeeding without needing that. 888-941-PAGS, 888-941-7247, joepags.com. Want to hear from you. New Hampshire, John, what do you think?
3: So, yeah, I mean, unless you show up in a wheelchair, it's just freaking weird. Like, I don't get it.
0: That is a good point. I mean, if you got to be wheeled in, mom or dad can wheel you in, then go wait their asses in the car. I don't want them in the interview.
3: Yeah, and how about if you have, like, anxiety issues or things like that? Yeah, these might be related items, like your parents showing up to your interview might be related to the anxiety.
0: Could be. A very good point, Senator New Hampshire. Open line, 888-941-PAGS, 888-941-7247, joepags.com. Scroll down, click on contact. He makes a good point. A lot of the people in the current generation and the generation before it, because it's like Gen Z and now it's like Gen Alpha or some crap, they have this so-called anxiety or these mental stress issues because mom and dad have held their hand from birth until they're 30. You know, maybe at some point the anxiety is because of what you're doing to hover over them all the time. Yeah, I had anxiety before I ever got a job. Couldn't wait to get a job. Then I got a job and the anxiety went down. Had less anxiety getting the next job, way less anxiety getting the next job. Then after that, I was a pro at getting jobs. So, yeah, I think that we're always anxious when something's new. And we could fall back in the lap of mom or dad. They were never really learning from the process. Your thoughts about this. If your kid said, hey, mom, dad, come to the interview with me, what would you say? 888-941-PAGS, 888-941-7247, joepags.com. Keep it here. Coming back. 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
17: AI exploding. What do you think of these big data centers? Would you want one in your neighborhood? What should the restrictions be? And I used AI to come up with this promo. Join me at 4.
0: Glad to have you. Thanks. I appreciate you stopping by. I think we'll switch it up a little bit. We'll do Jonathan DeBarros next hour. So the bottom of next hour, we'll have the... Listen, this guy spent 19 years in prison for murder and then was exonerated and given a full pardon later. He says the prosecutor hid evidence. The person that he ended up killing had a gun himself and he was defending himself. This all happened when he was 18 years old. He's now running for U.S. representative out of the great state of Connecticut. He's got a good chance of winning the primaries tomorrow, and then the general, of course, is in November. It's Jonathan DeBarros. Make sure you stick around for that. Kay Smythe Hill is going to be on in hour number 3, where we talk about the DSA, this guy El Sayed, talk about Mamdani and these others that are just trying to take over and take power and change this country from the inside. We talk about that and also a little bit about flock cameras, which are bothering me, to be honest. Let me go to the phone lines. Jim, Minnesota, what's going on?
18: Why don't they just bring their service pelican in with them?
0: is there such a... See, now you're giving them an idea, Jim. And then, now they're going to be service pelicans on the plane next time.
18: There already probably are, Joe. Are you kidding me? I don't even know why we're having this conversation. It's disgusting.
0: It is.
18: But bring your mom and dad into why is it just moms? Why not dads? I have a problem with this. This is discriminatory.
0: Jim, I hear you and I appreciate you. You know, Sam, had I asked Grandpa to come with me to a job interview, what two words would he use? You can't say them on the radio.
1: I can't say it on the radio.
0: Yeah, you really can't because he just would have said it.
1: Know.
0: He really would have said it. It starts with an F. I mean, he would have meant it. And he would have said, give me a cup of coffee. And he would have been done. He would have been done. Give me some coffee. All right, let me go back at it. It's going to be Leanne. Leanne, what's going on? Hi.
19: Hi. Excuse me. I'm just calling about the adults living with adult family members. We have a son living with us.
0: Yes.
19: We're all adults. We all have our own jobs. We're all, you know, take care of bills separately, but we, you know, share in the expenses. But why have my adult son buy a house for $400,000, $500,000, pay the property tax? This way we can split the cost, you know, still afford to live together. And besides that, we have family members living in, you know, assisted livings or whatever. But here, when families are together, even if it's separate homes on the same property, no one takes care of family better than family.
0: Some would say if you've got a good family. I mean, I think other families would disagree with you. Like the police show that I was watching the other day, where the 51-year-old son is giving a hard time to the 75-year-old mother. That doesn't make any sense. Listen, if it works for you guys and it's a decision you wanted to make, great. If he moved in because he had to, because he couldn't sustain himself, that's where I have a problem with it. It sounds like you like the situation.
19: Yeah, and you know what? Yesterday was my 3rd-year anniversary of a brain aneurysm, and if he wouldn't have been home to bring me into the emergency room because my husband is at work, I would have been dead. So there are benefits for family being together as long as we're all adults. We all pay our own way, and we get along, and no one's, you know, being annoying, and I would never, ever go to a job interview with him, and he wouldn't be allowed to come with me, you know?
0: Well, I like that. I'm glad you survived the aneurysm because I need all the listeners I can get, first of all. Secondly, again, if this works for you, God bless you. This is a decision it sounds like you made. My problem is when the child says, I'm moving in, that's the way it is, and you're coming to my job interview with me. That's where I think that I draw the line and I say you're not doing
19: that. That's ridiculous.
0: Yeah. Leanne, I love you. We love the Leanne because we need all the listeners in Minnesota we can get. You know what I'm saying, Sam?
1: They are plentiful in Minnesota.
0: They certainly are. Also in Michigan, Ottawa Lake, Michigan, going to be Catherine. What's going on? Hi.
20: Well, I just want to share my most embarrassing, maybe not most embarrassing, a very embarrassing thing that happened to me when I was 28.
0: Okay.
20: I'm 75 now.
0: Okay.
20: I was going for my first professional job interview up in Bay City, Michigan.
0: Yeah.
20: It was about a 2.5-hour drive.
0: Yeah.
20: And my mom loved to travel. It was going to be an overnight. So I said, well, come on in. We'll drive up there together. Well, during the course of the interview, because they had wanted me to do something unexpected, the interviewers,
0: yeah.
20: I had to disclose my mom had come was with me and was in the motel room waiting for me. I thought I was going to die of embarrassment. And the look on their faces when I told them that, I'm lucky they hired me.
0: So, and she wasn't even at the interview. She was at the hotel room.
20: No, yeah, but that was bad enough. They just thought it was incredibly weird.
0: Did you get the job or not?
20: I got the job.
0: Well, there you go. It worked out. That's pretty good. No, that's a great story.
20: It worked out.
0: No, and I love that. But see, here's the thing. Again, you just wanted somebody to travel with you for a couple hours. You didn't want her to go inside, hold it. I mean, these parents literally, Catherine, are sitting in the seat next to their kid as their child wants to get a job. I don't get it. Doesn't make any sense.
20: As an HR manager, I saw things like that my whole career.
0: Really?
20: It was very strange. Or they'd be sitting out. Oh, yeah. Or they'd be sitting out. A lot of times it was a spouse.
0: No, also, that doesn't make any
20: sense. They might be sitting out in the parking or actually in the lobby waiting. Yeah, it was weird.
0: I'm going to say that's a no for me. Catherine, great story. Strange. Great story. You should have been too embarrassed. She's in the hotel room. What was wrong with that? Tom, you got to make it fast in Oregon. Let's go. Tom made it faster than I even expected. Boom. Sam, that was lightning speed.
1: Wow.
0: So, listen, a couple of things. I think that it's important to note, if you had a travel buddy that's staying at the hotel while you go to the interview, that's not the same thing. That's not really bringing mama to the interview with you. If you've got somebody who is there sitting in either the lobby or standing by the door waiting for them to come out or sitting in a chair in the same room where the child is being interviewed, I've got a problem with that. And again, the young lady who had the aneurysm, we're so glad that she's good out of Minnesota. I get it. If you basically said to your son, hey, why don't you move in? And this way we can share the bills, blah, blah, and so on and so forth. That's a different thing than I'm 36, I've got a couple of kids, and we're moving in. That's the way it's going to go. You got nothing to say about that. That's somebody who can't sustain themselves. 833-JOE-PAGS, 888-941-PAGS, 888-941-7247. JoePags.com. Much more to come, including Jonathan DeBarros next hour. Keep it here.
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24: We have an update on an earlier issue, I-25 northbound approaching 225. That crash was blocking the right lane. It is now being cleared off to the right shoulder, so some slow traffic does persist in that area. Right now, it's about a 4 to 5 minute slowdown, but traffic is starting to move better. Also, Highway 36 eastbound between Foothills Parkway and McCaslin, there was a crash there in the left lane. That has been moved to the right shoulder, so traffic a little better in that area as well. With traffic, I'm Jeffrey Dalle.
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3: ABC News, I'm Stephanie Officer. The United Nations monitoring Colombia's recovery from a magnitude 7.4 earthquake that so far has killed 132. UN Deputy Spokesperson Farhan Haq.
4: Our thoughts go out to all who have suffered as a result of this earthquake, and we stand ready to help as needed.
3: The White House has pledged $15.5 million in aid for Colombia's earthquake response. The former joint base in Charleston, South Carolina, renamed today in honor of that state's late Senator Lindsey Graham. At the ceremony, Defense Secretary Pete Hegseth said Graham dedicated his life to serving the state and the U.S. Armed Forces.
5: Those gray tails that say Charleston, now when they land in far-flung places, will say Graham. The world will remember that name.
3: Hegseth saying Graham knew that to ensure peace, we must be prepared for war. Graham died on July 11th at the age of 71. This is ABC News. Offensive coordinator Eric Bieniemy returned to the Kansas City Chiefs for the first practice since his wife was shot in their Virginia home. His 27-year-old son has been arrested. One closely watched Senate race is facing a surge in deepfake ads.
6: In one, Republican Ken Paxton is seen driving a convertible with two mistresses as passengers. In another ad, his Democratic opponent James Tallarico is depicted in a dress singing about transgender rights.
7: Boys in white dresses with blue satin sashes.
6: Texas is one of 29 states with laws against AI-generated political ads, but here the ban applies only within 30 days of an election. Jim Ryan, ABC News in Dallas-Fort Worth.
3: The L.A. Sheriff's Office says a 27-year-old man was arrested Sunday at Kim Kardashian's Hidden Hills, California home on suspicion of burglary. They say deputies responded to the property following a report from a security guard of a break-in. I'm Stephanie Officer, ABC News.
8: Denver's search for a new airport CEO is going global. Connor Shreve reports.
14: Denver is selecting global executive search firm Korn Ferry to carry out an international search for the airport CEO after Phil Washington retired in June following 5 years in the role. A community advisory panel will assist Korn Ferry in the search. Then Mayor Mike Johnston will interview finalists and nominate his leading candidate for the city council before the end of the year. I'm Connor Shreve.
8: You've probably been on the highway, barely moving when motorcyclists come flying by between you and the car next to you. If traffic is at a complete stop, lane filtering is not illegal. CSB Sergeant Ivan Alvarez says lane splitting when traffic is moving is not legal and it can be dangerous.
15: Motorcycle riders need to be aware that both of them can obviously have a certain type of risk. Obviously, the splitting is way more risky.
8: This year, 350 motorcyclists have been in crashes. That's the latest. I'm Carrie Mack.
2: Now, impact traffic.
24: Right now, we are dealing with some slower traffic on the eastbound side of I-70 approaching Peoria. There is a stalled vehicle in the right main line. It's the exit lane to Peoria is open, but that right lane is blocked. Traffic backing up past Havana. And right now, it's about a 2 to 3 minute slowdown going through there. Also, I-70 eastbound at 6th Avenue, there is a stalled semi in the right lane causing some slower speeds. With traffic, I'm Jeffrey Dalle.
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30: 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On our next episode, we'll share the story of the eccentric inventor who changed how Americans ate Clarence Birdseye. 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
18: Great radio stations across the land, along with Sam and Polo. It is the Joe Pags Show. Thanks for stopping by. There's a lot going on. Jonathan DeBarros, running for District 5 Republican, great state of Connecticut, will be at the bottom of the hour. He's a guy who at 18... was convicted of murder, spent 19 years in prison, has now been fully pardoned, and is running for U.S. representative. That's the kind of great country we have, that you can have a story of rebounding like that. But holy mackerel, was he doing in prison for 19 years? I mean, if he didn't do anything wrong. I mean, he killed somebody. That did happen. But it was in self-defense. And he says the authorities not only hid evidence, but destroyed it. To show that it wasn't self-defense, but it was. So I have his story at the bottom of the hour. Don't miss a second of that. That's over on YouTube now, joepags.com/YouTube. Definitely want to hear from you on the program as well. 888-941-PAGS is the number. 888-941-7247, joepags.com. Scroll down, click on contact. When I look at Anthony Fauci, and keep in mind, I've got a great history in the state of Michigan. So when Kevorkian, who they called Dr. Death, was euthanizing people and assisting them in killing themselves, I looked at him as one of the biggest serial killers we ever had. I think Tony Fauci is reminiscent of that. I do. And here's what I mean. He lied about the distancing. He lied about what masks do and don't do. He lied about the efficacy of the vaccines. They not only don't work, according to Ron Johnson and others who have studied this extensively, according to Dr. Peter McCullough, who we've had on this program many times, the vaccine killed people, led to very bad adverse effects, and a lot of people died. They didn't have to. If they had ivermectin or hydroxychloroquine, they might have been better off. So Fauci is out there saying that it stops transmission. He lied. You had so many people from the establishment saying, if you take the vaccine, it kills it, it stops it. And it doesn't. That's untrue. In fact, Fauci, who bragged about getting the vaccination and a bunch of boosters, got COVID 3 times after that. Well, how did that happen if it stops it? And I never understood why they were forcing the vaccine on everybody. And again, I'm pure blood, as they say. I wasn't vaccinated. They were pushing it on everybody. And they were mad at those of us who didn't get it. I'm like, well, why? If the vaccine worked and it stopped you from getting COVID, if the vaccine worked and it stopped transmission in its tracks, my not having the vaccine doesn't affect you. Think about it. If you're vaccinated, let's say that Fauci wasn't lying, which he was. Let's say that he was telling the truth. If you get the shot, you will not get COVID. It stops it in its tracks. So how does my not having the shot affect you? How does my not wearing a mask affect you? Well, because you might have COVID, you might spread it. Who am I spreading it to? You're vaccinated. You're safe. You're good. You're good to go. I'm the idiot that didn't get the shot, right? Remember, Biden, it's going to be a long, cold, deadly winter for the unvaccinated. This is a pandemic of the unvaccinated. They just said these things. And unfortunately, a lot of people, I'm not denigrating you if you got the vaccine. I understand the kind of leverage that was used on you for your job or your, where you wanted to go and continue living your life the way that you wanted to. I get it. A lot of you were almost forced to do it or else you lose your livelihood. So it's not you. I'm talking about the lies from Fauci on down, Walensky on down, Birx on down, Biden on down. Those lies were disgusting. But one of the things that Fauci said was that if you're a pregnant woman, you should absolutely get vaccinated. He said that. Remember, they said that the mRNA vaccine only goes to the lungs and gets rid of COVID. We know by having all the experts on that we've had, that that's a bold-faced lie. If you're a man, it went everywhere. Testicles, brain went everywhere. If you're a woman, it goes to your ovaries, goes to your uterus, goes everywhere. It goes everywhere. It doesn't stop at your lungs. How stupid is that? Going to stop at your lungs? It didn't do that. We know that by medical fact. But when Fauci was asked about it, because there were questions early on about whether pregnant women should be taking this vaccine, here's what he said.
11: However, when you look at the unvaccinated versus the vaccinated, there is absolutely no increased risk of that. So because of that, the CDC and the ACOG, the American College of Obstetrics and Gynecology, who used to say it is okay for them, for pregnant women to get vaccinated, to change now and say it is recommended pregnant women get vaccinated. So it's really one of those things that's kind of not a close call. It really is pretty clear that pregnant women should get vaccinated.
18: Okay, so I mean, just so I heard it right, he literally said in 2021, pregnant women are recommended to get the vaccination. They should get the vaccination, is what he said. Well, somehow this came out today. Fauci discussed COVID mRNA vaccine concerns for pregnant women in text chain released by the Senate committee. Fauci discussed the risks of COVID-19 vaccination for pregnant women, written by Eric Mack over at Fox News Digital. Dr. Anthony Fauci privately discussed concerns about COVID-19 mRNA vaccine for pregnant women in January 2021. Video I just played for you is from 2021. I think it's after January. So he's in a text chain talking about the concerns of the COVID-19 vaccine on pregnant women. Let me play you the video again. It's short. It's only about 30 seconds. Listen to what this piece of garbage says, and I'm guessing it was after this text chain.
11: However, when you look at the unvaccinated versus the vaccinated, there is absolutely no increased risk of that. So because of that, the CDC and the ACOG, the American College of Obstetrics and Gynecology, who used to say it is okay for them, for pregnant women to get vaccinated, to change now and say it is recommended pregnant women get vaccinated. So it's really one of those things that's kind of not a close call. It really is pretty clear that pregnant women should get vaccinated.
18: Not a close call. Pregnant women should get vaccinated. Here's the story again. Dr. Anthony Fauci privately discussed concerns about COVID-19 mRNA vaccines for pregnant women in January 2021, including questions about fever after a second dose and a theoretical risk of miscarriage during the first trimester, according to newly released text messages obtained from his government-issued cell phone. The exchange involved Fauci, then Centers for Disease Control and Prevention Director Dr. Rochelle Walensky, and Dr. Vivek Murthy, who would later become former President Joe Biden's Surgeon General. Fauci said because many people experience significant cytokine-related symptoms and fever after a second dose, the reaction theoretically could be associated with miscarriage in the first trimester, according to the messages shown on page 2 of documents released today by Senators Ron Johnson, Republican Wisconsin, and Rand Paul, Republican Kentucky. Quote, the text chain released today could have an immediate impact on public health and the principle of informed consent, Johnson's press release read. The release questioned why only three contacts were listed by name while all the other text messages are identified only with phone numbers among the 34,000 text messages and 522 voicemails. It's too early to determine whether any data has been deleted, the release added, to protect the privacy of individuals with whom Dr. Fauci communicated, as well as personal messages unrelated to the public health issues he was involved in. It'll take time to carefully review the large volume of information the senators received. Quote, Chairman Johnson, Chairman Paul, and their staffs will work diligently and cooperatively to release relevant information to the public as soon as possible. Murthy initially asked whether there was any reason to favor vaccination earlier or later in pregnancy and whether officials had seen evidence of adverse outcomes among pregnant women who had already been vaccinated. Fauci, director of the National Institute of Allergy and Infectious Diseases at the time, responded that there were no data or theoretical reason to believe vaccination earlier in pregnancy should be preferred over later vaccination. He also said concerns that an mRNA vaccine could alter a person's genes were a misconception. Later that evening, however, Fauci mentioned the evidence of issues with the second shot for pregnant women. Walensky replied that it was definitely a good point, especially after dose two. Murthy then wrote that he had been hearing concerns about mRNA causing mutations in a developing fetus and said Fauci's point about cytokine response after the second dose was a really good point. Following day, after Murthy flagged a World Health Organization recommendation at the time advising against use of Moderna's vaccine in pregnant women because of limited data, Fauci emphasized that officials had to weigh the potential risks of vaccination against the risks of posed by COVID-19 itself. He wrote that more than 10,000 pregnant women had already been vaccinated with no issues reported, that the Food and Drug Administration Advisory Committee on Immunization Practices and American College of Obstetricians and Gynecologists guided allowed pregnant women to choose vaccination and that animal toxicology studies had not raised red flags. Murthy responded that the WHO recommendation surprised him and warned that a strong recommendation against vaccination based on a lack of data could be potentially quite damaging to public confidence among pregnant women. Walensky agreed and said that she would flag the issue for an upcoming meeting. Okay, so what are we hearing here? I'm going to tell you my takeaway. You tell me if you agree. I want to hear from you on this as well. 888-941-PAGS. 888-941-7247. JoePags.com. Scroll down, click on contact. What I'm hearing is there are problems, potential problems here, potential adverse effects. I mean, questions about deformed babies in the womb, questions about a fever, running a risk of a fever for a second dose. All valid points that they should have told us about. Did they? They didn't tell us about any of that. What I'm hearing is them saying, well, we better not. We don't want to have anybody lose any confidence. I won't lose confidence if you're honest with me. I won't lose confidence if you tell me the truth about it. Okay, we don't think it's a problem for adults. Could be a problem for men between this age and that age. I don't think it's a problem for most people, but there's no reason kids should get it. I don't think it's a problem for most people. If you're pregnant, though, don't get the second shot. We would have had more confidence had you told us that. But instead, you said all this crap.

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We're back after this.

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2: Glad to have you. Thanks. I appreciate you stopping by. Jay Bhattacharya, who, of course, is the successor of Anthony Fauci, had this to say today. He's pretty disgusted.
3: New text released from Dr. Fauci's phone seems to be a different message privately than what he was telling publicly about the vaccine and pregnant women.
4: I mean, I'm really glad that his words now can be heard by the American people. And I share your concern. I think that when you have a new product like the COVID vaccine was back then, you should be careful with pregnant women. And it's shocking to me that that he was sharing private thoughts, and that when he was out on public, and he was out in public a lot, he didn't share those private thoughts with the American public. I mean, to me, the big problem now is really, how do you restore trust in public health? How do you restore trust in science? And, you know, that's where I've been working toward at the NIH, to really shift toward a transparent regime where there's scientific debate, scientific discussion, no debates off limits. I fully expect there to be people that disagree with me. And when I learn that I'm wrong, I'm going to tell the American public that I'm wrong. We have to turn the page from that.
3: And you have the job that he once had. That puts pregnant women in a really bad position. You're withholding information from them, giving them a recommendation that could potentially harm their baby. I don't know the process when you're the director of something like the NIH, but if you have reservations, shouldn't the public know those reservations?
2: By the way, those of you listening, that is our friend Will Cain on Fox interviewing him.
4: I mean, especially for something like the COVID shots, which were brand new back then. I mean, and Tony Fauci was a major figure in trying to get those COVID shots off, past the finish line. He owed the American public some transparency regarding his honest thoughts. Generally, it's the FDA that regulates products and checks for side effects and so on. The NIH develops the science that produces the new vaccines. One lane and another lane. Tony Fauci, in some sense, was out of his lane. Push and then use that power to tell American one thing when he really thought another.
2: I mean, it's disgusting what we're finding out. I'm glad that we're getting the truth now, but man, it is 5.5 years later since it appears from his text messages they knew that there are all these adverse effects or potential adverse effects for women who are pregnant. And how about those who are saying that, you know, if you're of child rearing or child bearing years or that age, then maybe just stay away from it to begin with, because the mRNA goes everywhere, including in your ovaries. It's all so sick. It just is. We go to the phone lines. Edward, Floresville, what do you think?
5: I think we're giving the guy too much attention. I mean, he's a narcissist. He craves fame, whether good or bad. It puts him in the spotlight. You're dealing with a guy that, I guarantee you, he probably cannot show his face in public the rest of his life. History will note him as one of the biggest losers, one of the biggest murderers that actually passed from the president. Okay? Actually, not the president, but the auto pen.
2: Yeah.
5: Okay? We can moan about it all we want and cry about it, but at the end of the day, nothing's going to happen to him because of the two-tier justice system we have in this country.
2: Well, Edward, I hear you, and I'm going to give him all the attention I possibly can. And no, he doesn't crave negative attention. That's not true. He thinks that he is the savior of the world. He wants to believe that he's a Superman. He wants to believe that he's Teflon as well. I want him to pay the penalty any of us would pay had we done what he did, which I think are huge crimes. Let me go to Alex, San Antonio. Hi.
6: Pagliarillo.
2: Okay. What's going on, Alex?
6: This guy makes Joseph Mengele look like a kindergarten kid, all right? He killed and helped to kill millions of people around the world knowingly. He knew he funded gain of function. He knew that everything that he was saying were lies, and now we know it. And he's walking scot-free? No, I don't think so. let's have some Nuremberg trials, and this guy needs to pay for his crimes. This is, it's insanity to listen to this, oh, in my opinion, millions of people lost their lives. They lost their livelihoods. They lost their businesses. They cratered the American economy for political gain and for monetary gain. These people are sick and evil, and they need to pay for their crimes. Not just Fauci, but everybody that had something to do with it and knew it.
2: Alex, you and I agree. I think that the guy, it's funny, he said Paglarulo, right, but he said Mengele. I don't know, it's Mengele. I thought it was Mengele. Right. Maybe I'm wrong about that. I don't know.
7: No, I think you're right. But I
2: think what he says was absolutely spot on. And I want him to be held in contempt of Congress. I want the individual states to sue this guy or charge this guy if they can. I know that Upmeyer, the attorney general in Florida, is talking about possibly doing that and is looking into whether he can. This federal pardon that he got is not going to save him from paying the price. The only thing that might is that he's already 85, 86 years old, but he's not hiding his face. He's not hiding from public. He's out there every day. He thinks that he did nothing wrong. 888-941-PAGS, JoePags.com. Keep it here.
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10: Stephanie Officer. Todd Blanch sworn in earlier today as the nation's next attorney general. He was narrowly confirmed in a 50-49 vote in the wee hours of Saturday morning. Blanch had been acting AG since April after his predecessor, Pam Bondi, was fired. HHS Secretary RFK Jr. announcing two proposals today. One requiring manufacturers notify the FDA when a substance added to human or animal food is generally recognized as safe, known as GRAS. The other, created with the Agricultural Secretary, is the federal government's very first proposed definition of ultra-processed foods or junk foods.
11: Research has linked high consumption of ultra-processed food to inflammation and to chronic diseases, including type 2 diabetes and heart disease and Alzheimer's disease. Yet researchers and federal agencies still lack a common definition, federal definition of ultra-processed foods.
10: This is ABC News.
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13: NASA is planning a daring mission aimed at preventing a space telescope from falling to Earth. Correspondent Tom Costello reports a startup called Catalyst Space will try to save the 22-year-old Swift Observatory, which is 210 miles above Earth, but is being pulled back to the planet.
14: Using a Pegasus rocket dropped from a high-flying plane over the Pacific, inside that rocket, a robot named Link will emerge, then literally grab and push the Swift telescope away from a certain depth.
13: If the telescope isn't rescued by October, it'll be too late. Meanwhile, NASA is preparing to launch a new deep space telescope in late August. The Nancy Grace Roman Telescope will have a field of view 100 times greater than that of Hubble. Waymo and Uber are no longer working together in Phoenix, but both companies say they're still partnering in other cities. And Google is now offering free image generation through its Gemini app. Nano Banana image generation is typically only available to various subscription tiers. 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

0: a story that I'm sure you haven't heard because it's a story of redemption. 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His name is Jonathan DeBarros. He's with me now. Jonathan, how are you? Good to see you.
1: Thanks for having me, Joe. I appreciate it.
0: You're very welcome. Republican candidate for U.S. Congress. 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DeBarrosForCongress.org. 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Love the hat. Make America Charlie Kirk. I love that a lot. I got to get into the story that ended with you being in prison for, you don't look to be that old a guy. I mean, it looks like half of your life was in prison wrongfully. Can you tell me what led to this? You did take somebody's life, but it was in self-defense, right?
1: Yes, it was. Definitely in self-defense. It was a rough period in the city of Waterbury, Connecticut, and the largest city in my congressional district. It was during the 1990s, during the height of the crack cocaine epidemic, a lot of gang violence. And unfortunately, we had an overzealous, zealous prosecutor who was a Democrat who wanted to secure a murder conviction after I was attacked by several gang members in the city of Waterbury, Connecticut, which one of them had a loaded firearm. And the backstory behind that, that transpired 30 days after my 18th birthday.
0: Okay.
1: But prior to that, when I was 16, going on 17, there was a drug deal that went bad in the city that in the neighborhood that I grew up in. And unfortunately, someone lost their life. And the prosecutor wanted to manufacture a witness to use against the gang members there was a bunch of older guys in my neighborhood, I guess, that were involved in that situation, and they needed an eyewitness. So I got picked up when I was 16 years old, and I was coerced and after 13 hours of interrogation to sign a statement saying that I saw something that I didn't see. Because I was told that I would go home. And unfortunately, I was thrown in prison. I was thrown in the county jail at 16 years old.
0: Right.
1: But they took advantage of the 1994 crime bill in which they charged me as an adult.
0: Oh, wow.
1: And they put me in an adult facility at 16 years old, in which I was attacked by gang members because the prosecution had me sign that statement in which they labeled me as a snitch, basically, when I wasn't, and I was forced to fight to defend myself while I was in custody because I refused witness protection because I wasn't a witness and I wasn't going into witness protection. So I had to fight the entire time I was in there, which was a 4-month period because the bond that they gave me was extremely high. My family wasn't able to afford to pay to get me out at that time. And when it was time for me to go for a bail reduction hearing, my lawyer had told the prosecutor that I was a 16-year-old kid and that, you know, I would be willing to cooperate once I was released. So when the prosecutor was asked by the judge, do they have any objections for them reducing my bail, they said no objections. And once I was out, the district attorney was trying to get me to go down there to cooperate with them, which I refused to do because everything that they wanted me to cooperate with was all a lie.
0: Let me stop you there because this is crazy to me. You're a 16-year-old kid. They wanted you to snitch on people in the neighborhood. You didn't want to do that. They ended up charging you as an adult for something that I'm guessing you didn't do. And then once you were in there, they labeled you as a snitch. So everybody in jail doesn't like you because nobody likes a rat. And then once you get out on a reduced bail, and then he expects you to still step up and help him? I'm not sure I get it. So this guy was just trying to make his record look good?
1: Yes, he was trying to basically pressure me into where is that my back was against the wall in which I would be forced to cooperate with him. Because when I signed the statement, I thought they told me this was something for me to get released from prison, even though I didn't read it. But to serve their point of making sure that I did cooperate with them, they actually put me in the county jail as an adult when I was only 16 years old, and I was attacked while I was in there. And then 4 months later, my bail was reduced, and once I was released, they thought that. By them labeling me as a snitch, it was going to force me to cooperate, in which I refused to do so. And when the gangs came after me, because they believed what the word was on the street, which the dirty cops put out there, that I was cooperating with authorities.
0: So they were trying to force you. They were trying to force you to cooperate by leveraging the neighborhood against you.
1: Exactly. And that's the reason why I was forced to carry a loaded firearm for protection. And then when the gangs came after me, I used deadly force. And then they hid the fact that the deceased perpetrator had a loaded firearm to make sure they got a conviction to pay me back for not cooperating with them in the other homicide.
0: The website is thebarrosforcongress.org. It's DEBARROSFORCongress.org. Go and support his candidacy. The primary is tomorrow, right? So we want to get this word out as far and as wide as we can. And by tomorrow, I mean we're doing this on August 10th. It's on August 11th. So let's get to where you're now in a confrontation with gang members. You're carrying a gun, which in this country you're allowed to do. And you get confronted by gang members. How does it go down that you're convicted of murder when the other guy had the gun, that they were confronting you, from what I understand? Why did they hide the fact that he had a gun? You say to pay you back?
1: Yeah, the district attorney wanted to pay me back because I refused to cooperate after my attorney had told him that, you know, after I was attacked at 16 years old inside the county jail, that I would be more than willing to cooperate with them once I was released from custody. So they didn't object to the judge's ruling to reduce my bail. But because I never signed an agreement, I was never obligated to cooperate.
0: Right.
1: And I wasn't going to cooperate to something that wasn't true. And I wasn't going to be somebody's rat to save the state, you know, case, and I had nothing to do with that case. I was never a witness. You know, they took advantage of me as a young kid, and because I refused to cooperate when this situation happened, which they knew was self-defense, they hid the evidence. And I'm explaining to you what happened. After I was forced to use deadly force, I was surrounded by 15 gang members. The one that I shot first, he was the closest one to me, and he was pulling out the .38 revolver that he had, and I was forced to use deadly force. After I ran out of ammunition, I got bum rushed by because there was so many gang members, they just kept coming after me, and right. I had another pistol that I had used to back them up, and I told them and the other person, because there was two people that got shot in my case, the second person admitted that I told him to back up.
0: Right.
1: And because he didn't back up, he said that I took three steps back, which I did. And I told him, yo, you better back up. And they went and backed up and they kept rushing me. And that's when I was forced to shoot him as well, self-defense. I was never convicted of him because in the state of Connecticut, it's not a stand your ground state, but it's you have a duty to retreat, but you have to be able to retreat in complete safety.
0: Right.
1: So by me taking those three steps back and telling him, back up, and they kept coming. I don't have a duty to retreat because I don't have complete safety. I can't turn my back on someone, especially there's a loaded firearm on the deceased perpetrator on the ground in which they was trying to grab, and I was forced to defend myself. And then when I got a win, the police came. Before the police got there, there was an eyewitness that gave a statement to the police saying that a state witness took the firearm from the body. But 3 hours later, they got pulled over in a car with the gun. And then they tried to hide the fact that that gun was connected to the deceased perpetrator.
0: It's Jonathan DeBarros. He's running for U.S. Representative 5th District in Connecticut. Go to DeBarrosForCongress.org right now. And it's FOR Congress. Go there and support his candidacy. This is a harrowing tale. So you're a little bit, you're just 18. You turned 18 a little while earlier than that. You're telling me the prosecutor and the police, they turned these gang members on you, which is why they confronted you. The guy's pulling a gun. You shoot him and stop him from shooting you. And they hid the fact that there was a gun. Is it your belief that they knew the entire time that he had a gun?
1: Absolutely.
0: Wow.
1: Yeah. And not only that, when I got my conviction later overturned by three judges, once they realized that this is exculpatory evidence withheld from my first trial, they ordered a new trial. And I went to trial again. This is the story. This is the part of the story.
0: And they convicted you again?
1: No, I went back to trial again, and they magically came up with an eyewitness to say that, not an eyewitness, but a witness to say that the person that got that was seen taking something from the body and got arrested with the gun 3 hours later, that the gun was their gun, and it couldn't have came from the deceased perpetrator.
0: Oh, wow.
1: So now, when I wanted to have the gun fingerprinted, because the deceased perpetrator had a rap sheet, he had a fingerprints on file, I wanted to prove that that gun was his gun. They said they didn't have the gun anymore. They had the gun destroyed because they knew that was an issue that was being raised in my appeal. So the dirty prosecutor, his name is John Conley, he was under investigation by the FBI for fixing cases and taking bribes before he died of brain cancer in 2012. And he had Judge Vignani sign the order to have the gun destroyed prior to the appellate decision.
0: Okay, hold on. This adds a whole lot more, and I want to get into your candidacy. I really do. But I want to spell out to the people who are watching and listening exactly how it is that you're a free man, you're running for Congress now. How are you on my show? So if they destroyed the gun, they alleged the gun belonged to somebody else who it didn't belong to. It was actually the gang member's gun. How are you exonerated finally? What evidence was there that gave you a new trial and got you out? Or was there even a new trial? Did they just say, hey, they hid evidence, let's let him out?
1: There was a new trial. There was a new trial, and unfortunately, after the new trial, I had a hung jury. 7 days of deliberation. 8 jurors voted not guilty for 7 days. 4 was undecided. So I had a hung. I had a lot.
0: Wow.
1: A hung jury, and then after that, my family spent $63,000 fighting the case, so we couldn't afford a third trial. The state reduced my charges to the lesser offense of manslaughter, and they said that I could maintain my innocence by pleading underneath the Alpha Doctrine, which I did. You know, because it was either go to trial with a less experienced public defender and risk losing trial, or you take the lesser plea, but you're not admitting guilt. And then I was finally released with that. But I went to the pardon board of the state of Connecticut. I presented all the information that was withheld and the police reports and proof that they destroyed this evidence. And I received a full and absolute pardon from the state of Connecticut, and all my rights were restored, including my right to bear arms.
0: I'm not asking you for any money. Don't give me a number. Did you sue the state? Did you sue the prosecutor's office? I mean, 19 years of your life, my man. I mean, they owe you something. I would think that they owe you big time.
1: Absolutely. They definitely, they should compensate me, but unfortunately, the way I got railroaded was because of the Alpha plea.
0: Wow.
1: So the Alpha plea. And then they covered their tracks by giving me the full and absolute pardon and erased my entire record. So it's like it never happened. So
0: 19 years of your life behind bars and it never happened? That's nuts to me. I'm so glad you're out. I'm a gun guy. I've got guns, you know, 5 feet from me. I've got 5 guns. I'm a gun guy. We have the absolute right to protect ourselves. Sounds like you protected yourself. Sounds like they were railroading you since the time you were 16, which is ridiculous. I think they owe you big time. I'm so glad you're out. I want to switch gears now and get into your candidacy. And again, man, I think they owe you like millions of dollars and like a public apology. But you're smiling. So, you know, you're out on a full pardon like it never happened. But 19 years is a long time, my man. Let's get into what you would do as a U.S. representative from the 5th District in Connecticut. Who's in that seat now? What difference can you make? I know that you're a mentor. I know that you're somebody who was looking after kids to never run into the issues that people that you grew up with ran into. That's going to go a long way. But once you get to Congress, it's a different animal. What do you hope to do if you get there?
1: Well, the person that's in there now, her name is Johanna Hayes. She's from my neighborhood. She forgot where she came from. She doesn't do anything for the urban communities. And I've been traveling in the rural areas of my district, and they don't have anything good to say about her as well.
0: Right.
1: One of the main things that I want to do, and also for the listening audience, I've been out of prison for over 11 years. I became an electrician. I have electrical background. I've worked for state and local municipalities. So this is not something I just got out of prison. I'm running for U.S. Congress.
0: So, you didn't get out last week and say, hey, I'm going to go be a representative. No, you've been out for a long time. But I got to tell you, though, you look really young. You could only be for like 37. I mean, honestly, I mean, you look very young. So, all right, you've been out 11 years. This person is a representative. But see, here's the problem in the Northeast, and you know this better than I do, because I live in Texas now, but I'm from New York. In the Northeast, you know what they do. They pack the district, and there's one small area in that district that's going to all vote blue. And then this is why a person like this gets to go in. How do you crack that?
1: Well, my Cook Partisan Index rating is a D+3 rated district. It's the only swing district.
0: It's only plus three? Oh, that's I didn't realize that.
1: Yeah, and I got four large cities in my district. I'm from the largest of the four, the city of Waterbury. That's where she's from, and I'm aggressively campaigning in the cities. Like, she's in trouble, and she knows this. You know, I've been campaigning. I started my candidacy last March. I started a year early.
0: Right.
1: Because I wanted to deal with the 60 years of brainwashing that the Democrats have been doing to the black community for a very long time. Even you know, since the NAACP was founded, which is a Marxist organization, they've been indoctrinating black people into believing that they're not Americans.
0: Absolutely.
1: And that's terrible. And that's something that I'm fighting back against. And one of the main things that I want to do is I want to create a mandatory federal funded job training program to get people who are on federal subsidized government programs back into the workforce. I want to bring pride, dignity, accountability, and responsibility back into the urban community, like Booker T. Washington, Frederick Douglass.
0: Yes.
1: And I want to inspire the youth to become entrepreneurs. I want them to get into the trades, be responsible citizens. And people might say, well, people are not going to vote for that. They're going to vote for the free handouts. I just want everybody to know only 30% of the cities are on government subsidies. 70% of the people that live in the urban communities go to work every day. And they come from different colors, different backgrounds. They just live in the city. It's just they're misinformed voters. These are the same people that vote Democrat. They complain about Democrat policies. But the Democrats have the luxury of blaming everything on President Trump and the Republican Party for their mess. Like right now in our state, they're running on affordability. When they just allowed over 200,000 illegals to currently reside in our state, we spent close to $2 billion on these illegals, giving them affordable housing, giving them health care at the expense of American taxpayers.
0: Jonathan DeBarros is his name, DeBarros, forcongress.com, or .org. 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
4: .org. He's running for Congress. It's FOR Congress, by the way. He's running for Congress out of the great state of Connecticut, and he's got a really good chance. It's a Democrat plus three, which means you can turn that over in no time. Next hour, Cahill is going to be on to talk about the DSA, what they're trying to do to this country and elsewhere. Flock cameras and more. We'll put on the tinfoil hats for a little while. Plus, an update on what's going on in Colombia after that massive earthquake. A lot of people died there. Going to give you an update on that as well. Keep it here.
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7: We're looking at a pretty good drive right now around the metro area. No major issues going on, slowing or accident related. We did have a minor issue, I-70 eastbound approaching Peoria. There was a stalled vehicle in the right shoulder that is now being cleared. Also, I-70 eastbound just after 6th Avenue, a stalled semi was in the right lane. That has also been cleared. No major issues. If you're headed out to the airport, Pena Boulevard, both in and outbound running smoothly. With traffic, I'm Jeffrey Dalle.
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14: ABC News, I'm Stephanie Officer. Todd Blanche sworn in earlier today as the nation's next attorney general. He was narrowly confirmed in a 50-49 vote in the wee hours of Saturday morning. Blanche had been acting AG since April after his predecessor, Pam Bondi, was fired. HHS Secretary RFK Jr. announcing two proposals today, one requiring manufacturers notify the FDA when a substance added to human or animal food is generally recognized as safe, known as GRAS. The other, created with the Agricultural Secretary, is the federal government's very first proposed definition of ultra-processed foods or junk foods.
15: Research has linked high consumption of ultra-processed food to inflammation and to chronic diseases, including type 2 diabetes and heart disease and Alzheimer's disease. Yet researchers and federal agencies still lack a common definition, federal definition of ultra-processed foods.
14: This is ABC News. The Ojai Raptor Center in California says the bald eagle believed to be Jackie from the internet-famous Eagle Cam has died. They say the bird's condition continued deteriorating over the past several days despite intensive treatment. The bald eagle was rescued 3 weeks ago, found to be severely anemic with inflammation of her kidneys. An historic find in the waters off Italy.
16: It's being called one of the most important underwater archaeological discoveries in many years. Divers off the coast of Sicily finding a shipwreck believed to be more than 2,000 years old. According to the Italian Culture Ministry, the ship likely dates from the 1st or 2nd century B.C. It's 140 feet below the surface and contains hundreds of ancient ceramic jars that were used to carry olive oil and wine. The oil and wine is gone. The jars are quite valuable. Sherry Preston, ABC News.
14: The FBI and NCAA are teaming up on a program to combat the sexual exploitation of college athletes. I'm Stephanie Officer, ABC News.
10: Tyler Boebert, the 21-year-old son of U.S. Representative Lauren Boebert, faces multiple felony charges related to alleged sexual exploitation of a minor in January of 2024.
12: Tyler Boebert was arrested Sunday by Garfield County deputies and released on a $10,000 bond. Three counts allege sexual exploitation of a child and two contributing to the delinquency of a minor. Boebert's next court appearance is scheduled for August 19th. Additionally, Tyler Boebert has two sentencing hearings scheduled for next month, one in Weld County in connection to a 2025 child abuse case, the other in Garfield County, stemming from a February 2024 arrest following a string of vehicle trespasses and property thefts. I'm Gordon Scott.
10: Aurora is considering putting a six-month moratorium on new data centers so it can work on regulations. The city council will consider the moratorium tonight over concerns about water use, zoning, and residential impacts. The moratorium would not impact the five data centers already under construction. Gary Mack.
3: Now, impact traffic.
7: We're looking at a pretty good drive right now around the metro area. No major issues going on, slowing or accident related. We did have a minor issue, I-70 eastbound approaching Peoria. There was a stalled vehicle in the right shoulder that is now being cleared. Also, I-70 eastbound just after 6th Avenue, a stalled semi was in the right lane. That has also been cleared. No major issues. If you're headed out to the airport, Pena Boulevard, both in and outbound running smoothly. With traffic, I'm Jeffrey Dallet.
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1: Man, I am happy to tell you about the only realtor that made the cut for Team Dave Logan, and that is Troy Hansford. 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
1: Great radio stations everywhere from San Antonio, along with Sam and Polo. It is the Joe Pags Show. Thanks. Appreciate you stopping by. There's a lot to get to. The president did talk about vaccinations today. We had the Tony Fauci segment last hour where he's obviously just a lying liar who likes to lie. We're going to have what the president said today about childhood vaccinations. It's like, what is it, 75 shots a kid has to get now or something stupid? And it's just so unnecessary. Other countries where people aren't dying like crazy from not being vaccinated aren't doing anywhere near that. The president changes what, or signs an executive order that changes the schedule somehow, or how they're spaced out. We're going to have that for you coming up in just a minute. We also have Kay Hill at the bottom of the hour about the DSA, Democrats Socialists of America, about this Abdul Rahman Mohammed El-Sayed, the guy who won the Democrat nomination for U.S. Senate out of the great state of Michigan. Hates Mackinac Island, by the way. Hates it. And I guess that he came out, Sam, did you see what he came out against today as well? He came out against, like, football or something.
2: Really?
1: Like NFL football.
2: That doesn't surprise me.
1: Do me a favor and look that up. I think he came out today and said that it was over-masculine or something. Here's a guy that walks around. I mean, and I'm guilty of this, but I do it on purpose. I walk around with a shirt that's too tight on me on purpose so my arms pop out. I mean, Sam, you know Dad does that, right? That's what Dad does.
2: Yeah, I mean, here
1: look
2: I am.
1: Right now, here I am.
2: Myself.
1: Hello.
2: Yeah.
1: It's what
2: yeah,
1: I
2: look
1: do.
2: At us. Yeah.
1: But, I mean, at the same time, this El-Sayed guy does it and then pretends like masculinity is bad. If you're going to be masculine, be masculine. What's the matter with that? Are you finding what he said about the NFL, about football?
2: Yes, and it was a blog post from 2021, and he criticized American football culture, saying it was about toxic masculinity.
1: I mean, he's a guy who walks around with a shirt that's too small. He obviously works out. And now he's complaining about toxic masculinity, if you like American football. And why is he saying American football? He's from here. Why can't he just say the NFL or yeah. football?
2: And he played football, too.
1: There you go. It's just, I'm telling you, it's a guy that will yeah. say anything, depending on what the audience is, to make them feel like he is somehow on their side. It's all very crazy to me. As I told you I would do at the end of last hour, I wanted to give you an update on what's going on in Colombia. Just saw this today for the first time. Massive earthquake there. 7.4 earthquake on the Richter scale. More than 100 dead, buildings collapse after 7.4 earthquake strikes western Colombia. This is from over at Newsmax. A powerful 7.4 magnitude earthquake struck western Colombia today, killing at least 111 people, trapping residents under debris of collapsed buildings and forcing people to evacuate their homes as far as the capital of Bogota. The epicenter was in San Jose del Palmar. I don't know how to pronounce that. Maybe that's what it is. A community of about 4,800 people in the Choco region, about 250 miles west of Bogota. The U.S. Geological Survey in Colombia's counterpart reported the USGS said it struck at a depth of 66 miles. The quake also felt in neighboring Ecuador and Panama, although minimal damage was reported there. Local officials confirmed that at least 40 people were killed in the department of Rosaralda, where the hard-hit city of Pereira is located. 27 people in the Val de Cauca department, where Colombia's third biggest city, Cali, is located. Two people also died in the city of Manizales. I guess they call counties or provinces departments, I guess. For some reason it said department. But certainly prayers go in there. We don't want to hear more about death and destruction in Colombia. I hope that that this is the end of whatever death we're talking about and destruction in that area. I can't even imagine. I don't live in a place where earthquakes happen. I know some of you in places like California have felt this. It can't be a good feeling to know you can do nothing. Earth is quaking, earth is shaking, the plates are moving, whatever. And you can't do anything about it. I mean, that's a crazy, I can't even imagine that feeling. I feel really bad for these people and what they went through. And then there's this from President Trump. I want to give you what he said about vaccines today for your kids, especially those who have young children, haven't been to school yet, what he's saying now about the schedule of vaccines. Then I want to get into tip culture, because I can. Tip culture. We talked about this before, but I guess there is somebody now alleging that a famous restaurant chain upcharged them because they declined to leave a tip. I'm like, well, that's not okay. We'll have that for you in a second. But here's what the president said about vaccines.
3: For long and far too long, long period of time, America's recommended more childhood vaccines than any peer nation. and even twice as many doses as some European countries, and even more than that. In many cases, we're requiring 72 jabs for our beautiful, healthy, lovely, delicate little children, including giving the hepatitis B shot to infants and newborns on top of many other vaccinations. The hepatitis B shouldn't be given until they are 14 or 15 years old. They were given early. Effective immediately, my administration is recognizing gold standard childhood vaccine recommendations for only 11 core vaccinations against the most serious and dangerous diseases, along with the MMR, which hopefully will be split up. You have the MMR. We want it in three separate vaccinations given at separate times. Together, there could be a possibility they're quite lethal, and separately, it looks like they are not at all lethal, but just very effective. So the MMR, we want to have separate visits, separate times. The vaccine being broken into three separate single doses and vaccines being administered in separate visits. For example, at 1 year, you should have five separate visits for vaccines rather than getting them all in the same day. And I saw this early on, and I've seen proof of it, where they have a vaccination thing, looks like the size of a bottle of soda, poured into a little child's body. And bad things happen in many cases, in too many cases, because this is an explosion. This is an epidemic. So at year one, you should have five separate visits for vaccines rather than giving them all in the same day. Very importantly, vaccinations for hepatitis B, COVID-19, and influenza, among others, are no longer recommended for all children. In addition, this executive order directs the Attorney General to advance legal challenges against states that violate children's rights to religious or medical vaccination exemptions for the exemptions.
1: There you go. I wish that, listen, I like most of what he just said. I wish he would just say the COVID vaccine isn't recommended for anybody. I wish that he would just say that, like Dr. Peter McCullough says, take it off the market. Dr. Jesse Lopez is on tomorrow. He's been talking about this since day one. We had Dr. Urso on. We've had Dr. Corsi on. We've had everybody on. And none of them suggest the COVID vaccine for anybody. I don't know what the hesitancy by the medical establishment is in telling the president, Mr. President, just tell everybody that don't take it anymore. Because, I mean, children should never, ever have been recommended to take this shot. But then again, I don't think anybody should have been. You know, and I pray that all of you get rid of the stuff that's left over in you, and you don't have long COVID. But I mean, it's just ridiculous that people were forced to take this thing. I wish that he would come out as the leader of the free world and say, enough now. We have all the evidence we need. We shouldn't be recommending this for anybody. But I do appreciate the move that he made today. Very smart in at least breaking. I think MMR would be measles, mumps, and rubella. I think that's what that is. And I remember that being a requirement going to school. And yeah, if they cause some, even the possibility of adverse effects if you take it together, why not separate it? And this should be the recommendation from our government agencies to doctors, giving them great advice on how to handle this. So I like that we're doing something about it. Then there's this, off the beaten path. And I want your calls on this. From the New York Post. Shake Shack customer alleges restaurant raised prices on food after selecting no tip on a self-pay kiosk. Written by Ben Cost over at the Post. They thought it was a real shakedown, get it? Just in case guilt tipping wasn't already running amok. An incensed customer has accused Shake Shack of raising the prices on their order after they didn't leave a gratuity at the self-checkout kiosk. My wife says that if you don't tip at Shake Shack, they make it more expensive per item, declared TikTok creator BD Powell in a video with 4.2 million views. Okay, story goes on to say he decided to test this theory by ordering three classic shakes, vanilla, cookies and cream, and strawberry at a branch at the airport in Salt Lake City. The Post reached out to Shake Shack for comment. They cost $5.99 each according to the order screen. The automated checkout then took them to the tip screen where they were offered 15%, 18%, 20% gratuity options as well as a choice to leave no tip. Okay, that's what he actually does it on video. But when Powell selected the latter, as is common at self-service outlets, all hell broke loose. The screen displayed the message, uh-oh, there's been a pricing update on one or more of your cart items. Please review these changes in your cart. Upon obliging, The three shakes now show to price of $6.49 each. Total price increase of $1.50. Everything just went up 50 cents, lamented Powell, who warned viewers to not go to Shake Shack. Viewers were appalled over this alleged dirty tactic. How is this legal? Wanted one commenter. It's already too expensive to be worth it, lamented another. Forcing an extra charge is a deal breaker. I will never go there. Tipping culture in the U.S. has reached intolerable toxic limit, said a third. However, others claimed that the customer had failed to establish a casual link, with one Redditor noting, you didn't show what happens to the pricing when you do leave a tip. Meanwhile, others accused Powell of skullduggery, claiming that he made a normal free-based, time-based price change look like a no-tip penalty. Pretty sure I saw this in a different sub, and people were saying the price increased because Shake Shack has a late-night convenience fee past a certain time, and the people videoing timed the price change to make it look like a tip issue, theorized one viewer. Shake Shack has since denied that they were scamming burger patrons, or scam burglar. Burgering, whatever. Thank you for bringing this to our attention. They wrote in the TikTok comments, which have since been disabled. This is not a Shake Shack policy. We're currently looking into it with our licensee, HMN host that operates the Salt Lake City operator. Okay, so Shake Shack is claiming this isn't them. It's the franchisee or the airport itself that's doing that. Let me ask you a simple question, which should actually solve this conundrum. Why on earth would there be a space for leaving a tip on a self-serve kiosk? Think about it. Those of you, by the way, who want minimum wage to go up or think that burger people should get $25 an hour, this is what you end up getting. They just put a machine there. Nobody takes the order anymore. You press the buttons on the machine, you go up there and grab your food. The people making the food are getting paid to make the food, so they're not doing anything extra. They're not bringing it out to you necessarily. You go to the kiosk and there it is. Have a nice day. So I don't know if Shake Shack absolutely did or didn't add 50 cents per shake. I mean, it happened, but was it a time change? Was it a franchisee thing? I don't care. The name Shake Shack is on it. Find out if you added 50 cents because they didn't tip. But the broader question becomes, if I go there, like there's a pizza place we like to go to, and I go in and I get a couple of pies, and I ordered it over the phone, I drove my ass down there, I walked in, went to the cash register, and I'm ready to

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0: Okay, at the bottom of the hour to break down This guy, El Sayed, out of Michigan.

0: And also Mom Donnie in New York City. These are DSA people that don't seem to like the country at all and want to change the country. They think it's for the better. I certainly know it's not for the better. We'll break that down and then some. Make sure you stick around. We go to the phone lines. Tip culture. What do you think about all this? Norma, Oregon, what's going on?
1: Well, you were talking about tips when I called.
0: Yes.
1: Just, you know, since there's no tax on tips, they get pretty shameless in stealing tips from the hotel business. And they took them before that, but they really got shameless. And I think since the wages got really menial years back and a lot of the businesses left the country, you would see everybody looking for a tip. And the worst experience was going to a car wash and seeing someone with a cup wanting a tip. And the,
0: a car wash that you would drive through, they wanted a tip?
1: They wanted a tip. They were there with a cup wanting the tip.
0: Wow.
1: And I said, Dad, that was the craziest thing I saw. But everywhere you went, someone was looking for a tip. It did get ridiculous.
0: Well,
1: know?
0: I mean, I think it's gotten even, so I'll be honest, I think it's gotten worse. I do. I think it's gotten much worse.
1: Well, yeah, it has. I think with the no tax on tips, they're like, whoa. Management now is like saying, whoa, free money.
0: Going to call everything a tip now, huh?
1: Yeah, it's crazy.
0: Norma, let me ask you something.
1: I left the job because it was...
0: I got to ask you something. How do you think the phone call went?
1: Sure. How do I think the phone call went?
0: Yeah, our interaction. How did you think it went? Pretty good?
1: Yeah. I listen to you all the time.
0: Could I get a tip? Why can't you tip the host?
1: Really?
0: What's the matter with you? Norma, I appreciate it. Why couldn't I ask for a tip?
2: That's exactly what it feels like. You do like your normal job. You're just like, hey, would you like a tip? It's like a meme now. Like, come on.
0: Why couldn't Norma give me 20%? What's the issue? I thought I nailed it.
2: You did nail it.
0: Whatever. Well, Matt, San Antonio.
2: What's her tip?
0: She did very well. What's going on, Matt? Oh, I think I lost Matt. Matt, are you there? I don't know. I think I hung up on Matt. I'll be honest with you, Sam. I haven't done this in a while. I think I probably hung up on Matt.
2: Matt Fingers today.
0: 888-941-PAGS. 888-941-7247. JoePags.com. I just wonder if at some point this is going to go back the other way, because somebody was on the line that I actually did hang up. It wasn't Matt who I hung up on. And their call was going to be, well, years ago, the wages were much lower. I am not somebody who waits tables. I think it's a great job, by the way. You make fast money. You get tip money that day. But I am somebody who realizes, because my sister Elena, she used to be a waitress for a long time, and she would make like $2 an hour, like $2.15 an hour plus. Then you get your tips. Your tips make up the rest of the wage. I always thought that was kind of lame. I think you should have to pay servers a minimum wage, whatever it happens to be right now, and then they can get their tips on top of that. But I got it. But now you're like talking about people who get full pay. I mean, honestly, I think they get full pay. These people are making salary. They're probably getting benefits and everything else. Oh, give me a tip too. And if you don't, you get the dirtiest, weird look. It's so strange to me. I literally will look at people and say, I don't tip if I come and pick it up. That doesn't make any sense. Matt, I had fat fingers. What's on your mind? Come on.
3: Hey, Joe. No problem at all. Hey, I was just going to say, you know, back in the day, and I think I'm probably about your age, you know, the waiters, waitresses used to make lower than minimum wage with the expectation there would be tips. Well, suddenly they do away with that. They say, well, we have to give living wages to everybody.
0: Right.
3: Well, now that's not good enough. So let's tip on top of that with no taxes on the tips. It's completely gotten them out of hand. I mean, it's it is crazy. I was going to tell one story. You talked about the self-serve at the airport. I think it was Salt Lake City. I had an experience, you know, at a game. I go up, self-serve, meaning like grab your peanuts off the little stack, and when you go check out, they leave a chance to tip. There wasn't even any persons there. I'm not sure who the tip was going to.
0: You just grab some peanuts off of the rack, and you got to give somebody a tip? Stop it.
3: Yeah. Is that crazy? But it's the truth.
0: Matt, it is crazy. Do me a favor. Leave 25% as I let you go, okay?
3: Yeah, seriously. Okay, we'll tip each other. Okay, you just tip me more than I tip you.
0: No, that's not fair. I don't like that at all. Get off my phone. I got to give him more than he gives me. It's not fair. It is. I think Matt makes a good point. I want to very quickly, before we go to Kay at the bottom of the hour, tell you this. El Sayed and people like him, those who are in the DSA who are lying, they will say anything to get the votes. He said that going to get free health care. Well, it turns out he now admits that free health care means paying a little bit more in taxes, regardless of income. Remember, they're going to get all this money from the evil rich, the billionaires. You're going to add a 7 or 8 or 9% wealth tax. Well, it turns out, Michigan, you vote for this guy, Abdul Rahman Mohammed El Sayed, you're going to have your taxes raised no matter how much your income is. He admitted it. But then again, if you listen to my show, you already knew that. 888-941-PAGS, 888-941-7247, JoePags.com. Cahill, when we come back, going to break down Sayed, Mamdani, other DSA members. Was Mamdani really booed off the stage the other day? Keep it here.
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6: 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At the White House today, ABC's Mary Bruce asked President Trump about the status of U.S.-Iran peace talks and his threats against that country.
7: You said this last round of talks was Iran's last chance before decapitation. 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What
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7: Are massive escalation, is that still on the table?
8: Well, we have that ability if we want to do that.
6: 70 million people in the Northeast are under storm alerts as a powerful system moves through the region. Severe thunderstorms in effect along the East Coast. ABC's chief meteorologist, Ginger Z.
9: Sunday night, southwest of Chicago, severe storms rolled multiple train cars off their tracks in the town of Ransom, Illinois. Heat-fueled, scattered thunderstorms slammed the Northeast throughout the weekend. From New York City to Springfield, Massachusetts, a golfer taking shelter on a golf course in Cincinnati nearly killed by a lightning strike Friday, telling ABC News he lost all feeling in his body temporarily.
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0: say is we don't really like police. We should probably defund the police. And then somebody like Mamdani gets in office and starts talking about how he does support police somehow. Then they say things like community policing and you got to ban this or bar that or defund ICE. And they're talking out of both sides of their mouth. And I think that people are starting to realize it. Hey, Cahill is here. Incredible news and commentary writer. You see over on Newsmax. She's an incredible social scientist. Kay, it's all that and then some. How are you?
1: I'm good. And it is. It's all that and then some. That's a good way of putting it.
0: Okay, they don't like police, but they do. They don't support police, then they do. And then Mamdani showed up at some event, some police event, and got booed, like, almost off the stage. So are they starting to really show their true colors? Do people realize they made a mistake with Mamdani? You see this guy, Abdul Rahman Mohammed El Sayed in Michigan, who just won the primary for Democrat U.S. Senate out of Michigan. I mean, these people, then he goes to like Mackinac Island and says, I hate Mackinac Island. I hate it here, which is one of the jewels of Michigan. Are they starting to show who they really are, Kay?
1: Absolutely. And I think a lot of people kind of knew what they were getting, specifically with Mamdani, because, you know, that other guy, El Sayed, thankfully not in office yet. Hopefully, like, Mike Rogers can do something and, like, save Michigan. But Mamdani in particular, I've got the, I'm just trying to find the event that he actually got booed from. And he was straight up booed off the stage, Joe. Like, he lasted, I think, a minute. I think it was about a minute he lost on stage. Here it is. So it's the National Night Out Against Crime, which is an event on Staten Island at Midland Beach. He was in front of a crowd of about 3,500 people, like residents, police families, just members of the community. And he got shredded. I mean, as soon as he took the stage, people started booing him. And this was not law enforcement. I want to clarify. This was not police officers standing there booing him. This was the community, this is residents within the community, this was maybe the families of police officers, but the police officers actually kind of held the line and protected Mamdani, not that he was ever in any danger, but they kind of, you know, understood that the crowd really didn't want to see him. He got out about two sentences before he was politely, you know, he does that like awful smile, that smug smile, before he was, you know, politely removed from the setting because people didn't want him there. And I mean, there's a million reasons why. Yes, we can go into like his record on the police, which is just like, it's so much flip flop that it's flipped then flopped then flipped then flopped again. And I mean, he's upset everyone across the spectrum. I mean, even the DSA have spoken out against him because he was anti-police. Then he...
0: I'm sorry, the DSA speaking out against him?
1: Really? Oh, he's losing...
0: I mean, come on.
1: No, they rebuked him, get this, because he said, okay, well, maybe we'll put like, I think it was about 580 new officers. Let's try and recruit 580 new officers for NYPD. And yeah, the DSA is pro-criminal because they are anti-police. And so that was like the one thing that I think ticked them off. But he made so many promises, Joe, within his campaign, and none of them have really come to fruition. All he's really done since he's been in office is dox a bunch of rich people, go and have dinner at, what's it, Rikers Island?
0: With like a bunch of criminals. Yeah, he went to the prison. And watched the World Cup with them. I mean, come on. I think that the shine is rubbing off, but we have to be perfectly honest and transparent here. Staten Island is filled with Italians. He attacked the Italian community by leaving Little Italy off of the enclaves map. And also Staten Island is more Republican than any other of the boroughs. So that's going to be another thing. They're more supporters of Trump. Was it a microcosm, however, for all five boroughs? Was it a microcosm for the city? Is the sheen, you know, rubbing off? Are we I posted a video last week that shows him promoting some movie, and he's speaking with a thick Indian/Ugandan accent, and when he speaks English, also a bit of a British accent. Now he's like, Mr. I'm from New York, and he doesn't have that anymore. But I mean, this guy is clearly just an actor. So is he not able to keep up with the act as well as, say, an AOC can? She's also an actress, but maybe she's more seasoned at it than he is. So again, let me get back to what I said earlier. Staten Island's going to boo him because Staten Island doesn't like him. And that's only one of the five boroughs. It's the smallest of the five boroughs, I believe. So is all of New York realizing this, or is that just something that we happen to see on video that day?
1: I think most of New York is realizing this, but I'm glad you kind of brought up the local demographics, because yes, they do lean more red. Yes, there was the Little Italy incident, which was, well, it's not even an incident. It was
0: We're calling it the incident.
1: That was a gate. That was a gate level scandal on his part. Like, it was Italy gate.
0: When I come to Wales and talk to your family and say, hey, what are a couple of enclaves in New York City? You're probably going to say Little Italy and Chinatown. That's probably all anybody on the planet knows about it. We had freaking Little Palestine and little, you know, fill in the blank other Islamic country or small, you know, place around the globe. We had little everything, but not Little Italy. And he's like, oh, this is what Eric Adams gave me. No, you left that off on purpose. You're an idiot. So I think they are waking up to that. But what bothers me is that voters are so quick to get back to their daily routine and forget what he just did. I just wanted to stick to this guy a bit. I want them to realize what it is that he's doing.
1: Well, I think the fact that all crime, except for, I think it's shootings and murders, have gone up still in New York. Oh, wow. And actually, the reduction in shootings and murders kind of aligns with when ICE started being able to go out and actually do their job.
0: Right.
1: That was kind of interesting. I wouldn't be surprised if Mamdani tries to claim that as his own victory, but it absolutely is not. It's part of a broader trend within New York. And like I said, all other crimes are skyrocketing. He said, so it's, I think when the shine is kind of fading to a little bit of a mat right now, shall we say, with him, is not just even with New Yorkers who maybe didn't even go out and vote. He's just ticking off everyone. Like, it's everyone across the spectrum, like I said. So, like, for example, yes, there was the Little Italy thing. Yes, there's the fact that he's flip-flopped a lot and been, you know, predominantly anti-police, but then in his actions, he's pro-police enough to piss off the DSA. And then you kind of take it that step further, and people are realizing, oh, he's willing to dox me if I am a hard-working New Yorker who owns their own home, et cetera, et cetera, et cetera. Like, we had him literally do that. Then we have the green stickers, which is a whole other tangent that I think we could get into today if you wanted to. So have you seen this, the green stickers?
0: No, what are the green stickers? Cars.
1: Okay, so I guess it was a thing before they got rid of it, but basically parking enforcement will put green stickers, I think it's parking enforcement, I assume it is, will put green stickers on your car in New York City, like these huge ugly things that are like very difficult to get off if you are parked in the wrong place during street cleaning. So people are absolutely furious about that, right? Like, how would you feel if you woke up one morning, say you flew into New York for work, you rented a car, I don't know why you would. I mean, actually, I probably would in this day and age.
0: Right.
1: But you you rent a car, you park it somewhere that, you know, by all accounts looks normal to you. Again, like I said, maybe you're not from the city. You wake up the next morning, there's a huge green sticker on your car, like a green sticker of shame that says you don't know how to park in our city, and now, like, you know, you're going to be subject to whatever, like potential fines, like all this, that, and the other.
0: Right.
1: But really, it's like this green sticker. Now, Joe, when I saw this, I can't remember who sent it to me, but I was sitting there looking at it, and I thought, you know what? Flock cameras. Everyone's talking about flock cameras right now.
0: Right.
1: And most people are opposed to them.
0: I'm 100% against it, yes.
1: Me too. But it's not hard, but it's not necessarily easy to evolve an entire population's mindset on something like flock cameras. So for those listening at home, flock cameras, essentially, they read your license plate. They've been associated with a bunch of police interventions that turns out they got the wrong person because these digital camera things.
0: I've seen this happen. Yes. I mean, one woman was almost arrested for something she had nothing to do with because she happens to drive through town.
1: Yeah, literally. So it's kind of like Big Brother surveillance state stuff.
0: But what do the green stickers have to do with flock cameras, in your opinion?
1: So if I wanted to, as a social scientist, take a population and completely change their mindset towards something like flock cameras, I would give them something to be even more ticked off about that make flock cameras look like way less of an issue and way more of a positive in the context. So say, for example, would you rather wake up in the morning and have a big green sticker on your car? Maybe it's a rental car. Maybe it's the first car you've ever owned.
0: Right.
1: Very difficult to get off. Borderline vandalism, really, is what these stickers are. Would you rather have that, or would you rather the city tracks people who, you know, have these, you know, parking, I don't know, like it's a parking issue, like it's a very minor parking issue. Would you rather have the city track people's vehicles through these systems that aren't like so in your face, aren't going to damage your actual vehicle? And, you know, say, for example, you park in the wrong spot, you get caught on a flock camera, you're just going to get a letter that says, hey, you parked in the wrong place, or whatever the next thing would be for something as petty as parking in the wrong place during street cleaning. And so I don't know if the Democrats or, you know, any politicians in New York are smart enough to think like that and think long term in terms of like, okay, we've got to make people like something like flock cameras. What's one of the first things we can do to kind of start that mindset shift? This is pretty much the first thing that I would do. And so maybe, yeah, that could be a thing.
0: It's the lesser of two evils.
1: It's a bit tinfoil hat right now, but I wouldn't be surprised if...
0: I don't think you're very far off. The flock cameras have to go. They're illegal. And people keep on saying, you know, you have no expectation of privacy in public. And I hear you, but in this country, and this is really important, you've got the right to confront your accuser. Just like with traffic light cameras, those have all, they're starting to come down everywhere because you've got a private entity that profits if I run the red light. It's not just the police. It's not the city. It's not an officer catching me do it. It's some camera that was provided by a company in Phoenix that's a private company that's in it for profit. In other words, they want me to run more red lights so they can make more money. And I don't think that you should be able to profit on something like that. Plus, you can't really confront your accuser. It's a piece of electronic equipment. So the flock camera cannot sit in the witness stand, cannot answer my questions on cross-examine or recross. They can't do anything like that. I cannot confront. This is why when you get a red light camera ticket, it's civil. It is not, the only thing they can do is like harm your credit score if you don't pay it. It's not a criminal penalty. So I don't think these are going to be long. I think flock cameras will be proven to not hold up in court because you can't confront them. And if there's a private entity making money and there is a private company that's providing them, then they make money off of surveilling us even more. And no, you and I did not say it's through a surveillance state. Does that make sense?
1: Yes, absolutely. That makes total sense. And it's kind of terrifying, really.
0: It is.
1: Because I do think there is going to be a huge, huge push to have people be pro-flock cameras. Like, I wouldn't be surprised if between now and 2028, I wouldn't be surprised if in 2028 it's an election deciding issue.
0: Wow.
1: Like, that's how bad I think it could potentially get. And, you know, Joe, I have an almost six-month-old daytime naps. Sometimes we just have to drive around for an hour and a half.
0: Yeah.
1: I was driving down a country road. And when I say in the middle of nowhere, I mean like it would have taken me 15 minutes to get to a rural highway from where I was at. I'm driving down this rural country road. Nothing there, no buildings, just all trees. There was like a very small intersection. What do I see? Guy putting up a flock camera. I literally pulled over and was like, dude, is that a flock camera? And he's just like, yeah. And I was like, can I take a picture? And he let me take a picture.
0: To the middle of nowhere.
1: Like, it just makes no sense for it to be there.
0: It doesn't.
1: It's really bizarre. Because, like, I get it. When I was growing up, like, I grew up in a small seaside town. I knew that there was nowhere you could go in my sort of, like, in the city center then, like, downtown, without being on camera in some way, shape, or form. Like, I knew that then. But this is a step, like, not even just a step up from that. It is such an insidious, like, leap forward in pushing that surveillance state. And like you said, there's a lot of people who can profit off it. So it's not even just that. It's like also like the prison system will eventually profit off of it. And it kind of goes from there. It's kind of terrifying, really. So anyway, bit of a tinfoil hat, but you can see where I'm going with the conspiracy theory.
0: New York City says either you get the stickers or you get more cameras. Hey, don't put any more stickers on my car. I get it. Let's talk about El Sayed a bit. It's Abdul Rahman Muhammad El Sayed. If you say his full name, you're somehow being bigoted or racist. But his name, once again, is Abdul Rahman Mohammed El-Sayed. That's his name. Just like, you know, Barack Hussein Obama is his name. If I say that, I'm not being bigoted. I'm not saying, I'm not suggesting anything. Just saying his name. This guy wins the Democrat primary. He's DSA big time. The people of Michigan, let me just give you a side note. Do you know what my favorite movie ever is?
1: I don't know if I do.
0: It starred Christopher Reeve and Jane Seymour. Does that ring a bell? It was out before you were born. It was not Superman. Jane Seymour wasn't Superman. It was a movie called Somewhere in Time. It was filmed on Mackinac Island, Michigan. It takes us back to the early 1900s. Christopher Reeve is coming from the 1970s. He does time travel, falls in love with Jane Seymour, you know, back in the day. And Mackinac Island was the setting. That is an island in Michigan. You can't have cars there. It's an extremely old-timey place. It's awesome. Abdul Rahman Mohammed El-Sayed was going there to do some event, and he's caught on camera and on audio saying, "I hate Mackinac. I hate Mackinac. I always have. I hate coming here. I guess the summer house is in Mackinac if we should win." I'm like, I'm going, dude, this is like quintessential Michigan. Everybody in Michigan is proud of that. They're proud of the cheese and pinconning Michigan. They're proud of the beef coming from some rural agricultural areas. They're certainly proud of making cars in Michigan. Mm-hmm. It's, you know, you got Motor City there. Can you imagine, like, I don't know much about Swansea, but can you imagine me taking what's great about Swansea and saying I hate it, but you should vote for me? I just thought that told me everything I had to know about this guy. Doesn't care about Michigan, doesn't care about the United States, doesn't care about our values, plays the victim if you say his whole name. Just give me your thoughts on him, because you're right. He's not a senator yet. It's not like Mamdani, who is the mayor. He's not a senator yet, but he damn sure could win. I know Mike Rogers very well, and I want him to win, but this guy could win. What are your thoughts about a politician who, when the veil is off, decides to say how he really feels about stuff?
1: I mean, it's like something out of that HBO series, Veep. Like, that was the first place my mind went to. Like, we dealt with so many parallels between Veep and the, you know, Biden-Harris administration. I think he's just a continuation of that. And again, it just... I don't understand how, when you've got a city like Detroit, right, that has, you know, just plummeted in terms of social decline and is continuing to, yes, there are parts of it that might be becoming gentrified, but like every other major, predominantly Democrat city in this country, it's suffering under their policies. Like, there's human suffering.
0: Yes. Truly in Detroit, because it's been run by Democrats for 60 or 70 years. More of the interview with Kay is going to be up on YouTube tomorrow. Got to hit a break here. Stay here. Joe Pag.

0: I'm not one to say I told you so, but I switched to Pure Talk over a year ago, and ever since, I've been telling people there's no better wireless company out there. 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
13: 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Back tomorrow, same time, same place. We do have Dr. Jesse scheduled for tomorrow to break down all this stuff that's coming in about Fauci, about vaccines, about pregnant women, and everything else. That is Sam. That is Polo. I am Joe. That's going to do it for tonight. Have a great night. See you tomorrow.
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19: ABC News, I'm Stephanie Officer. At the White House today, ABC's Mary Bruce asked President Trump about the status of U.S.-Iran peace talks and his threats against that country.
20: You said this last round of talks was Iran's last chance before decapitation. So what now? What
21: comes next? You'll find out. You'll find out.
20: Are you still, are massive escalation, is that still on the table?
21: Well, we have that certainly that ability if we want to do that.
19: 70 million people in the Northeast are under storm alerts as a powerful system moves through the region. Severe thunderstorms in effect along the East Coast. ABC's chief meteorologist, Ginger Z.
22: Sunday night, southwest of Chicago, severe storms rolled multiple train cars off their tracks in the town of Ransom, Illinois. Heat-fueled, scattered thunderstorms slammed the Northeast throughout the weekend. From New York City to Springfield, Massachusetts, a golfer taking shelter on a golf course in Cincinnati nearly killed by a lightning strike Friday, telling ABC News he lost all feeling in his body temporarily.
19: This is ABC News. A collection of really rare Nintendo game cartridges is about to hit the auction block.
23: When someone brought in a box containing 97 Super Mario Brothers and Duck Hunt NES cartridges, the owner of One Shop Wonders in Waukesha, Wisconsin, was thrilled and confused.
24: These were printed about 2 years after the last known printing of these games.
23: Jason Ganos runs a site called Nintendo Wire.
24: Nobody has ever seen these specific carts before.
23: Made in 1993, the games look brand new. They may fetch millions at an auction that starts tomorrow. Jim Ryan, ABC News.
19: Ariana Grande might have some big feelings. Album Petal debuted at number one on the Billboard 200, making her seventh career number one album and 10th top 10 on the chart. The Thank You Next singer wrapped up the North American leg of her Eternal Sunshine tour last Friday. She heads to London for the final performances before she takes a break. I'm Stephanie Officer, ABC News.
25: Initiative 177 proposes a two-sentence constitutional amendment, giving consumers the opportunity to choose whether or not Coloradans can continue to use natural gas. Executive Vice President of Advanced Colorado, Christy Burton Brown.
26: All it says is that all citizens in Colorado, all consumers, should have the right to use natural gas in their homes or businesses for heating or cooking. And then it also says that distributors and utilities shall have the right to provide natural gas.
25: The use of natural gas as a fuel for appliances in homes and businesses accounts for roughly 15% of Colorado's annual greenhouse gas emissions. And quarterback Bo Nix isn't sure on how much he'll be playing in the preseason as he recovers from ankle surgery.
27: I'm just excited to where we've built it and we've got it to where we feel like we can compete on any level at all times. And so that doesn't make it any easier. As a matter of fact, it makes it tougher because now we have a target on our back, but at the same time, I think we're willing and able to defend that target.
25: That's the latest. I'm Carrie Mack.
17: Now, impact traffic.
0: A pretty smooth drive overall around the metro area in terms of the major highways. We are seeing some slowing on C-470 in both directions between Wadsworth and Bowles due to road construction that is going on in that area. There's lane closures there, so expect slower speeds. 225 across Aurora and then the spillway looking great. About a 10-minute drive between I-70 and I-25 there on 225 in both directions. Overall, the drive is looking pretty nice. With traffic, I'm Jeffrey Dallet.
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13: This is Lee Habib, and this is Our American Stories. Today, we're going to start with a story about a man who placed his bet on what may be the most unique competitor to ever hit the horse racing scene. Here's Francie Berg with the story of racetrack legend Harvey Wallbanger.

0: My name is Trancy Berg, and I have a website that's only on Buffalo. So we have lots of stories. And one of them is Harvey Wallbanger, the Racing Buffalo. His second race was in Miles City, Montana, which is my hometown. And when I was growing up, we had many entertaining things at a rodeo. Nowadays, it's just, you know, all these guys want to compete for their money. But in those days, we had, I remember having girls that rode in standing up with two horses each, sisters, and all that kind of entertaining things. And so one of the entertainments was Harvey Wallbanger. His owner and trainer and jockey was Colin Thorstenson, or TC. He went by TC. So Thorstenson said he was raised on a Sioux Indian reservation in the hills of North Dakota. And he was always fond of animals, and he trained small pets. He worked on the Milwaukee Railroad, which goes through Miles City and some Wyoming area. And he drove coal trucks in Wyoming and became a jockey and a trainer. Harvey's story began in 1980 when his mother was shot by a poacher. So TC rescued the orphan buffalo, and the little guy was 35 pounds only, but TC fed him with a bottle until he was a year and a half old, and he carried him in the back of his car until he got to be 250 pounds. And then he put him in a barn, but the young buffalo did not like staying in the barn. And he kept slamming his body at the dividing wall in the barn. And that's why he named him Harvey Wallbanger. So he was always banging the wall. And as he grew to full size, TC rigged a kind of a saddle to fit and climbed on. And Harvey took well to being ridden. And they began performing at rodeos. The audiences loved him because he loved to race, and he just ran wide open. Harvey grew well to full size, and by 1985, he started racing.
1: Now, Harvey Wallbanger is going to the front. Two-Eyed Bird is second. It's going to come down to these two. Harvey Wallbanger holding on over Two-Eyed Bird. Harvey Wallbanger. Two-Eyed Bird finished second. Cisco was third. The Appaloosa Smoke Signal finished fourth. Harvey Wallbanger, another flawless performance.
0: He was first invited to race in Gillette, Wyoming. That was his home state. He won the race by 2.5 lengths, and his best race was 110 yards against a quarter horse on a real track. But he also raced all kinds of race horses, quarter horse, thoroughbreds, and a whole field of harness horses. But TC never let him be in a betting situation. So it was just his honest run. He raced with horses that were half his weight, and because of his size, and that also he had a unique smell. Most competing horses were afraid to get close to him, so he had an advantage running alone there by the rail. Harvey was very large, much larger than a horse, so he kind of had to hold his breath going in. He was led into the starting gate on a 40-foot rope. It's tight, Ornstenson said, but he'll fit in if he inhales on the way in and exhales on the way out. His best year was in 1990, so he had raced for 5 years when he raced his best year. He ran 20 races, and he earned $108,000 that year. But in his whole career, he raced 93 times, and he won 79 of them.
2: Harvey Wallbanger. My congrats has been pretty good in four career starts.
3: Harvey Wallbanger, a sprint sensation.
4: I was on track when Harvey Wallbanger campaigned in Chicago at Maywood Park against some saddled horses, but that was a harness track and a great crowd, and then at Arlington Park as well.
2: I saw him run at Wyoming Downs. This was a tremendous circus sideshow.
0: Unfortunately, when he was 13, he died abruptly from eating contaminated hay in Tucson, Arizona. Hornstenson was devastated, and he sued the people that furnished the feed for the rodeo, Kenny and Jimmy Murdoch, and he went to court to sue them, and they conceded that oleander, which was a poisonous bush, probably got mixed in with the hay. And TC won his case, and was ordered almost $500,000 in damages. He started over by training a young buffalo that he called Harvey Wallbanger Jr. But Jr. was not interested in winning. He refused to grab the rail or run hard to stay ahead of the racehorses. So he did more acting in movies and commercials and promoting rodeos and sporting events around the nation for a time. So TC changed to just a buffalo who did tricks. Unfortunately, TC never found a buffalo again with a genuine desire to win his race who could take the place of his beloved Harvey Wallbanger. My buffalo aren't just that, they're family members.
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5: We return to Our American Stories, and now it's time for another Rule of Law story, which is a part of our Rule of Law series, where we showcase what happens in the absence and the presence of the rule of law in our lives. Here's our own Monty Montgomery with today's story.
16: 48 minutes out of Milwaukee, down Interstate 43, off Exit 43, is the town of Eagle, Wisconsin. Population 2063. It's a sleepy rural bedroom community surrounded by farms and fields. The kind of place you'd expect to see farm stands selling fresh produce. Farm stands like Erica Brewer and her husband Zach's.
17: We called it Mom Mallory's Farm Fresh Stand. So we have this figure in our minds of Mom Mallory, who's a pioneer woman who, you know, settled the land with her family, and she takes care of her community and grows good, nutritious food. The whole philosophy behind having this stand essentially was, it's like you're coming to your grandmother's cupboard. You know, the farm stand was a great way to connect and reach to our community. I came to enjoy the people who would stop at our stand. You get to know these people and the camaraderie that comes from that, and see their babies grow as they're in the car seat, as they're driving by to pick up food. And to not have that this year, it's sad.
16: But what happened between this year and last that made her farm stand go away?
17: Being a part of a small community, you know, you want to support each other. So when you hear about somebody in your community wanting to launch a business, it's really something where we all do surround each other and lift each other up and try and rally. It's a lifeblood for us out here. We had a neighbor who was starting a horse boarding facility. So they had a very large barn. They wanted to capitalize on that space and do not just horse boarding, but also host classes and train the community or people coming into the community how to work with horses and get the youth involved with an agricultural experience. And the town board was really going hard against this particular family, you know, criticizing them for their manure management plan.

0: own standards that they had set. So we would publicly call them out about that. We felt like we had to take a stand. But for us, taking that stand meant that then the focus turned on us.
1: And soon enough, town officials started showing up on her property. Here's Erica's lawyer, Kirby West, Institute for Justice, with what happened next.
2: So after she had, you know, posted on social media and spoken up on town board meetings, they were informed that the town had received an anonymous complaint that they were in violation of a variety of ordinances in Eagle. Soon after, the board sent somebody to investigate their property, and they got a laundry list of violations. They said that their grass was too long. They had too many structures on their property. They had too many farm animals.
0: Illegally running family businesses from our property. Having too many cars come to our property. There was a complaint of our building being too close to the property line.
2: They had flower boxes that were unpermitted. They had an unlicensed farm stand where they were selling produce and just like everything you can imagine.
0: Our farm stand wasn't even at the roadside. It was closer to our home where we had a parking spot available. So we weren't putting people in a safety issue of trying to get out of their vehicle on a road to obtain food. And it wasn't even a full structure. It was two ply boards attached to posts in concrete. And the town viewed that as a structure. And that meant we had too many structures on our property. So we would have to apply for a variance fee and hope that the board would approve for the variance for us to have a temporary farm stand for the vegetable season in front of our house. And if we didn't remove that or we continued with them, they would keep sending the planning and zoning administrator out to our property or the building inspector and then reassess those fees back to us. And any day that we were in violation, they would continue to stack up fees on us. So it came to a point where, with the supposed violations that the town was claiming against us, they were going to take us to court for $20,000. Unless we came into compliance, met all their needs, signed a form agreeing to pay fees, which they did not disclose to us, or else be taken to court for $20,000.
2: And so where they could, they came into compliance. They got rid of their farm stand. They had a greenhouse that the town had said there was too many structures on their property, so they got rid of the greenhouse. They mowed the lawn where it was overgrown. But it wasn't enough for the town board. They kept coming back and saying, no, there are more violations. You need to actually tear down their barn, which they said was unpermitted. They didn't give evidence that there weren't permits for the barn. The barn was built before Erica and Zach were there, but they told Erica and Zach that they had to provide the building permits and be able to prove that the barn was in fact permitted.
0: And the fees, it's profit motivation. These town attorney, the building inspector, and the planning and zoning administrator all charge the town an hourly rate. So they are set up with the best racket of finding the problems, making the problems, and then making the person that they are going after pay not only for the problem to resolve the problem, but pay for the cost of them investigating the problem and all the billing.
1: Let's take a step back for a second, though. Erica mentioned earlier that the town came after her, approved of these fines and fees, and kept coming back for more, because she had taken them to task in defense of her neighbor. That seems like a First Amendment violation. A pretty hefty claim. But is there any truth to it?
2: In cases like this, it's often difficult to prove that that's the case. It's, you know, easy to say, well, you know, nothing happened until I said something about the government, and then this happened to me, so it seems like, but it can be hard to really prove that that's what happened. But here, there's actually kind of a smoking gun. So one of the board members actually sent Erica an email.
0: Through the conversation of the email, I had implored this individual, you know, even though you're only one voice, your one voice stands through this record that is being created. She, I feel, maybe went defensive with that, and her reply back was, well, you have pissed everybody off on the board, and they are against you, they don't like you, and they voted against you with a motion.
2: So I actually

0: have an email from the town board member saying that the conduct of the town board was that they didn't like me, so they were going to vote against me.
1: And you're listening to Erica Brewer tell the story of her battle with her own town and the punishment and retribution she was experiencing by expressing her opinion on a separate matter relating to the same and aforementioned city council. And we know these stories and they happen, and we love telling them because there's heroism involved. Erica challenged the city council. Her lawyer, Kirby West of the Institute for Justice, helped. When we come back, more of this story, our rule of law story, and why Kirby and Erica think what the town did was illegal here on Our American Story.

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20: ABC News, I'm
19: Chief Stephanie Officer. Aid groups are deploying to Western Colombia after Monday's powerful 7.4 magnitude earthquake. Officials say killed at least 132 people. Around 1,600 buildings were reported damaged or collapsed. Many more families picking through the rubble or searching for missing loved ones on citizen-run websites set up to publish their information. World Vision Colombia's Barbara Mello says they're working to provide safe spaces for children in the quake's aftermath.
20: We are trying to get some food, water, and above all, we're trying to display people on the field so we can be there with the children and establish something that we call child-friendly spaces.
19: The mayor of Cali, Colombia, has issued a curfew until 6 a.m. to ensure safety. The bug fire continues burning north of Reno, Nevada, between Cold Springs and the California state line, scorching 17,000 acres so far. This is ABC News.
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0: And we return to Our American Stories and our Rule of Law series. When we last left off, Erica Brewer had accumulated over $20,000 in fines and fees after speaking out against her town board because of their actions toward a neighbor. She assumed the fees were because of her exercise of her First Amendment rights. But she needed a smoking gun for solid proof, a smoking gun which she would get in the form of an email from someone on the board itself. Let's pick up where we last left off.
23: I really feel like our town board did not want to have somebody questioning the way things have always been. This attitude and mentality of, well, this is the way it's always been, does not create an atmosphere of growth, of expansion in a positive way for a community where younger generations can speak their voice, input to the community, and share some of their experiences as well. I think when it's a community and people are elected in, they have to be open to how they're serving that community and the population that's there. And so when someone is challenging that or questioning that, I just think it really brought in this irritation, and it was like, well, we've got to silence her and make this stop. What the town is doing is illegal because it's violating our amendment rights. To go after somebody who's speaking out against the government, that's First Amendment rights. That's pretty basic.
24: What happened to Erica and Zach was unconstitutional. This enforcement action was pursued against them in retaliation for protected speech. If the First Amendment protects anything, it certainly protects your right to speak critical of the government. That is core protected First Amendment expression. And when a government enforces ordinance violations or really takes any kind of adverse action against you as a direct result because of things that you said about the government, that violates the First Amendment.
23: With that, they fired back as the town of Eagle. You know, they claim they're not violating my First Amendment rights because I'm still speaking. That statement in a court document makes my stomach turn. My own local government says, oh yeah, no, there's not a problem because she's still talking. What if there was a problem? Does that mean you would silence me somehow? I mean, that seems so ominous and threatening and just something out of a historical movie in my mind.
25: Possible mob movie parallels aside, the town of Eagle seems right here. Erica is still speaking after all. So how could her First Amendment rights be violated? It turns out it's not that simple.
24: So there's a legal standard here, and the legal standard is, would the actions of the government chill the speech of a person of ordinary firmness? How would your average person react to being threatened with tens of thousands of dollars in fines? Like, it's in this case, it seems clear. And the short answer is, Erica is a person of extraordinary firmness. She is incredibly committed to making sure that the town of Eagle is a fair place to live. She's passionate about defending the First Amendment rights of the residents of the town of Eagle. She's passionate about her farm. And a threat of $20,000 in liability, that would have an effect on my decisions. I would have an effect on how I decided to speak or conduct my business or what I decided to do. And I think most people feel that way. That's a lot of money. And adding to that, just the threat of continued enforcement. And you know, this has been a process that's been going on for a year now, but the original enforcement process dragged out over months. And there were many visits to Erica and Zach's farm. And just that decision of, listen, we could just shut up and not have to deal with this anymore, or we could continue talking, and, you know, who knows what else is going to happen. There's going to be more visits and more code violations. I just don't think it's debatable that a person of ordinary firmness would be affected by that. So that's incredibly problematic, and that's the first big constitutional violation and issue here. The second big constitutional violation that we've pointed out in our lawsuit is related to the fee structure of the attorneys who work for the town. So a lot of small towns do what Eagle does. This isn't problematic in and of itself, but they are too small to have an attorney that works for the town full time, and they farm that work out to a private law firm. That's what Eagle does. There's a law firm called the Municipal Law Group that handles the prosecution of ordinance violations for the town. This isn't, like I said, necessarily problematic, but the way that it works in Eagle is that the lawyers are paid hourly, and they have a lot of discretion in how to pursue these prosecutions. So as you can imagine, with an hourly rate, this hourly rate is later assessed also against the people who are being targeted for code enforcement. But with an hourly rate, you know, there's an incentive to work more hours. And how do you work more hours? Well, if you can find more violations and you can make the enforcement process drag out longer, not resolve it quickly, you're going to make more money because you've worked more hours.
1: So we as the citizen are not only paying for our own court representation at that point, or an attorney to represent us, but we then have to pay for the town's attorney who is fighting against us.
24: The Supreme Court has said in a case called Marshall versus Jericho, this is from 1980, that a scheme injecting personal financial interest into prosecutions could run afoul of the Constitution, would raise constitutional issues under the 14th Amendment's guarantee of due process. And that's what we think is exactly what's happening here. There's a direct link between prosecution and the pocketbooks of the town attorneys, and that's incredibly problematic.
25: Erica and the Institute for Justice, which, by the way, takes cases pro bono, or free of charge for its clients, teamed up in 2020 to take Eagle to task on all of this. But where does their case stand today?
1: Currently, we are waiting for the federal judge to make a decision based on the motions that we have submitted, as well as the town of Eagle. And town of Eagle has had some motions where they just are asking the judge to throw everything out because they're 100% in the right. And with the town of Eagle moving this into federal court, I don't think the town of Eagle citizens even realize what that cost is. Who's paying for this? That's very concerning, for one, and then to be frivolous with additional motions being filed and multiple attorneys working on this case. IJ, with our representation, we're not, as a family, in this suing for hundreds of thousands of dollars. We are suing for $1. And I hope that the public understands that this right now isn't about
23: you know, being a part of a litigation money-making machine. This is about what's right. I mean, I have teenage children, and I am trying to raise them to be good contributors to society and being good human beings in the world. And this was the perfect civics lesson for them, unfortunately, that it had to be this direct in our family. But, you know, they're getting a very well-rounded understanding of local government and how to operate a business through our farm operations and what our rights are within that.
0: And a great job by Monty Montgomery. A special thanks to Erica Brewer, and also a special thanks to her lawyer, Kirby West of the Institute for Justice. And what a story Erica Brewer told. Small town, rural America at its best, just wanting to sell some produce, getting punished by her own government officials for speaking her mind about some other business before the local board. The story of Erica Brewer, our Rule of Law series, here on Our American Stories.
2: 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And I want to set the record straight. 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

0: is Lee Habib, and this is Our American Stories. Despite having a population of only 55,000 people, about as many as the capital of our nation's least populated state, Wyoming, Greenland has been in the news a lot, and not just recently. That's because Americans have always been keen on, perhaps, taking it for ourselves. Here to share the story of our nation's long fascination with Greenland is Mark Kowar, author of America, But Bigger. Let's get into the story.
1: In 2019, Donald Trump surprised America by talking about buying Greenland. This is something that America has done in its past. It's acquired territory, but it seems strange to listeners in the 21st century. And I made a map. I heard the news and decided, what would America look like if it had Greenland as well? And then I thought, well, I should really add Canada and Mexico to the map because the United States has tried to acquire them in the past as well. Pretty soon, this map got bigger and bigger and more detailed, and I kept learning more and more stories about places around the world that could have become part of the United States. And I've learned Donald Trump wasn't the first American president who tried to acquire Greenland. The first American to get really interested in Greenland was William Seward, Abraham Lincoln's Secretary of State, and probably America's most ambitious annexationist.
2: Here's Wayne Jensen of the Alaska Historical Commission with more on this man.
3: He thought all of North America should be part of the United States. British Columbia, Panama Canal Zone was one of his pet projects. A Samoa, Guam, Hawaii, Guano Islands Act was a bill that Seward introduced into the Senate, and it said that the United States could claim any uninhabited atoll or island that wasn't under the control of another country and that contained guano.
2: Otherwise known as bird or bat poop. I'm not joking about that either. This thing was critically important to fertilizers.
3: But it was also an important component of gunpowder. The United States claimed over 100 atolls or islands, mostly in the Pacific. And there was one in particular that would be of particular strategic importance if there was ever an international war.
4: Hardly had the din of guns been hushed in the Coral Sea when the Battle of Midway blazed forth in all its mighty fury. Here the United States forces met and crushed a full Jap battle fleet.
3: The Battle of Midway turned out to be the turning point in the war in the Pacific, and that was one of those islands that was claimed by the United States under that bill. The only thing, though, that happened during his term as Secretary of State was the acquisition of Alaska. It wasn't called Alaska at that time. It was called Russian America, and they were interested to see if the United States had any interest in that territory. Russia offered $10 million, and Seward offered $5 million, and they settled very quickly at $7 million, which was Seward's maximum. And the Tsar came back and said, yeah, that looks like a good idea. There was a fake ad that was placed in the New York Herald, which said, cash, cash, cash, cash paid for cast-off territories, best price given to old colonies, north or south. Any impoverished monarchs retiring from the colonization business may find a good purchaser by addressing William Henry Seward, Post Office, Washington, D.C.
1: But he also had his eyes on Greenland. He commissioned a report just after the Civil War. He was negotiating with Denmark about buying the Danish West Indies, which the U.S. did eventually acquire decades later and are now the U.S. Virgin Islands. But he thought, maybe we can expand the negotiations. Maybe we'll acquire from Denmark not just the West Indies, but also Greenland and Iceland. So he commissioned a report looking at the resources of Greenland and Iceland. It came to the conclusion, yes, the U.S. should acquire these two territories. But before he could make any progress, the political tide in Washington turned against him. Andrew Johnson was now president. After Lincoln's assassination, Seward had continued as his Secretary of State. And Johnson was really feuding with Republicans in Congress. And after the purchase of Alaska, the Republicans just said, enough. We're not handing Seward and Johnson another win. There might have been some interest in Greenland, but it was the wrong messenger. The next big push of American interest in Greenland was in the early 20th century when Denmark had settlements in the south of Greenland. Northern Greenland was largely unexplored until Americans started exploring it. Explorers like Robert Peary, who is often credited with first reaching the North Pole, he trekked across northern Greenland, planted the U.S. flag, wanted Greenland to become part of the United States, and there were American diplomats who supported that and wanted to make a trade with Denmark. Woodrow Wilson was interested in that idea, but eventually came to the conclusion that, no, the territory I really want from Denmark is the Danish West Indies, what are now the U.S. Virgin Islands. The Panama Canal just opened, the Virgin Islands were on the approach to it, so he made a trade, and he bought the Virgin Islands from Denmark, and as part of the deal, he gave up any rights that the United States might have had to Greenland. So the U.S. might have had a good claim to at least parts of northern Greenland based on this exploration by Americans. Wilson gave that up.
5: War's dramatic action reaches the far north as Coast Guardsmen blast their way through ice floes off Greenland in an attempt to break up establishment of Nazi bases.
1: The third attempt on Greenland was after World War II. Denmark had been conquered by Nazi Germany and had basically lost control of Greenland.
2: Here's Ryan Szymanski, the curator for the Battleship New Jersey in Camden, with a little bit more on what that meant. His full video on the subject can be found on the New Jersey's YouTube page. Definitely go check it out. It's great.
6: While Denmark was occupied by the Nazis, their overseas possessions didn't recognize the authority of the puppet government. The Nazis didn't have the power to project control over those islands. That said, the Nazis do actually land troops, might not be the right word, but they land Nazis to set up weather stations.
1: So American troops moved in. They had the consent of the Danish ambassador to Washington, but not the government in occupied Europe.
6: This is where Titanic comes into the story. Following the loss of Titanic in 1912, a number of international countries came up with the Ice Patrol, which primarily involved the United States Coast Guard. Because the United States Coast Guard was plugged into this international safety situation, and because at this time the United States was still neutral, the Danish islands were far more interested in having United States troops take over their protection from Denmark while the Nazis controlled Denmark than in having a belligerent country like Great Britain or Canada come in.
2: By the way, that aforementioned ambassador to the United States, his name was Heinrich Kaufmann. And when he signed the Greenland Defense Agreement with the U.S., he technically committed an act of treason. The puppet Danish government in occupied Copenhagen declared his actions illegal and actually tried him in absentia for treason. He was convicted and stripped of his position. He's considered by most Danes today to be a national hero.
1: So they moved in, set up military installations, really jump-started the Greenland economy, and
6: next to the Panama Canal, which allows American warships to transit from one ocean to another, the Greenland-Iceland-UK gap is the most strategic waterway the United States protects. Predicting the weather in Europe required having weather stations out here to be able to pick up storm fronts on their way in this direction. Notably, the Allies used their weather detecting ability to schedule the D-Day landings, which were originally scheduled for June 5th, 1944. But given meteorological data, General Eisenhower realized he was going to have a break in a storm front, which allowed him to push it back to June 6th, which ended up being a perfect landing opportunity. The Germans, believing that the storm was coming through and that would prevent any landings, were not prepared, with folks like General Erwin Rommel in charge of the defenses going home to celebrate his wife's birthday because the inferior Nazi weather reports said that it was going to be bad weather all throughout.
1: And after the war, the U.S. wanted to stay. They offered Denmark $100 million in gold to keep Greenland. Denmark wasn't interested, but they did say, well, you can't have Greenland, but you can have everything you want out of Greenland. We'll make a treaty with you to give you all the military access you want, and you can build bases and be responsible for Greenland's security. And the U.S. thought that was a good deal. This is the era where it's no longer bigger is better. It's get what you want without too much territory. So instead of buying Greenland, the U.S. got military basing rights in Greenland, and there's still a U.S. base there today.
0: And a terrific job on the production, editing, and storytelling by our own Monty Montgomery. And a special thanks to Mark Kawar, author of America But Bigger, Near Annexations from Greenland to the Galapagos. And what a story he tells about Greenland and our early ambitions to get it, starting with Seward, who of course purchased Alaska, and then Denmark was occupied by the Nazis and American troops moved in. And after the war, the U.S. wanted to stay and offered a hunk of cash to buy it. But the deal was simpler. You can't have Greenland, but you can build bases on it and use it as you may. And that's where we stand today. The story of Greenland and America, here on Our American Stories. 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
18: ABC News, I'm Stephanie Officer. Aid groups are deploying to Western Colombia after Monday's powerful 7.4 magnitude earthquake. Officials say killed at least 132 people. Around 1,600 buildings were reported damaged or collapsed. Many more families picking through the rubble or searching for missing loved ones on citizen-run websites set up to publish their information. World Vision Colombia's Barbara Mello says they're working to provide safe spaces for children in the quake's aftermath.
19: We are trying to get some food, water, there. And above all, we're trying to display people on the field so we can be there with the children and establish something that we call child-friendly spaces.
20: The mayor of Cali, Colombia, has issued a curfew until 6 a.m. to ensure safety. The Bug Fire continues burning north of Reno, Nevada, between Cold Springs and the California state line, scorching 17,000 acres so far. This is ABC News. The driver of a speedboat that capsized in New York Harbor over the weekend has been charged with causing the death of a mother and her infant daughter. Two more cyber incidents are being reported.
21: In Sassoon City in the San Francisco Bay Area, a state of emergency has been declared after malicious software infected computers that run 911 call routing, police and fire dispatch, city services and records. The city saying to contain the threat and preserve evidence, it shut down its entire IT network. In Oregon, the state is now confirming a cyber incident in July that included unauthorized access to technology used by a drinking water provider, and the state is assessing any impact on public systems in Oregon. Alex Stone, ABC News.
20: Their run at the Sphere in Las Vegas was so popular that
22: Backstreet's back, all right.
20: Backstreet Boys adding three new shows New Year's weekend. They will play the Sphere December 31st, January 1st, and the 2nd. Tickets go on sale next week. I'm Stephanie Officer, ABC News.
23: Search for a new airport CEO is going global. Connor Shreve reports.
24: Denver is selecting global executive search firm Korn Ferry to carry out an international search for the airport CEO after Phil Washington retired in June following 5 years in the role. A community advisory panel will assist Korn Ferry in the search. Then Mayor Mike Johnston will interview finalists and nominate his leading candidate for the city council before the end of the year. I'm Connor Shreve.
23: You've probably been on the highway barely moving when motorcyclists come flying by between you and the car next to you. If traffic is at a complete stop, lane filtering is not illegal. CSB Sergeant Ivan Alvarez says lane splitting when traffic is moving is not legal and it can be dangerous.
25: Motorcycle riders need to be aware that both of them can obviously have a certain type of risk. Obviously, the splitting is way more risky.
23: This year, 350 motorcyclists have been in crashes. That's the latest. I'm Carrie Mack.
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0: Winthrop University what became the Reaper to test. And at the time, it rated the hottest that was ever measured at 1.275 million Scoville heat units. Let me explain what a Scoville heat unit is for you. And that's the measurement we use to see how hot a pepper is. In the early 1900s, a guy named Wilbur Scoville came up with this scale, and it was a very subjective scale. It was how much of a liquid it took to dilute a pepper until you couldn't feel any of the heat. But see, for me, I don't feel any of the heat from a jalapeno. So that would be zero to me, whereas you might be 5,000 ounces to not feel any of the heat. So that was the Scoville heat scale for a long time. But then science caught up with the needs of, like, the medical community, you know, because, like, capsaicin is, capsaicinoids are used in a lot of things medicinally and have been since the early 1900s. Sports creams, you know, Bengay, that kind of thing. So to standardize it, they came up with a machine called an HPLC, a high-performance liquid chromatograph. But that's where the science comes in. So anyway, getting back to, I got clean, okay? And I couldn't go anywhere. I was in some legal trouble. And I needed something to do with my day because essentially I had to go to a bunch of meetings, a bunch of rehab, a bunch of everything. So I started messing around with peppers, but again, really just to hurt people who I knew from rehab and in meetings. It was fun, you know? And then, like, my sponsor at the time, he was like, hey, you're getting high off of these things. And there's some fact to that. When you eat capsaicin in any form, hot sauce, whatever, peppers, there's a nerve receptor that only mammals have, TRVP1, that reacts with the capsaicin to send a chemical signal to your brain saying, you're on fire, don't eat this. But if you put it on your skin, you get the same reaction. But it's just a brain trick. There's no actual heat in peppers. But because your brain thinks you're on fire, it also releases a huge amount of dopamine and endorphin into your system, kind of like a runner's high. So you either get a fight or a flight response. Some people don't like what's going on, so they're the ones who run around chugging milk, you know, throwing up, crying. Or you get a fight response, you know, and you kind of like what's going on, and you do it again. You know, there's nothing you can stop for the physiological. Like, I just ate something hot. My saliva is running. My nose is running. My eyes are watering. My skin kind of flushed. You know, that's just physiological reactions from the base brain. Nothing you can do about that. But I'm an addict in recovery, okay? My body kind of likes that feeling. So my body goes to the fight response. So I kind of noticed early on that even though a lot of people had reaction to eating peppers, those in the recovery community went back for seconds. Now, through the late 80s, early 90s, I had moved back and forth between Michigan and Carolina half a dozen times, trying to change my circumstance. But wherever I went, I was there. So the same thing happened no matter what. But I loved South Carolina. And I love the dirt in South Carolina. And I love the history of South Carolina. And I kept on going back.
1: And you're listening to Ed Curry of the Pucker Butt Pepper Company. And my goodness, what a complicated life he's leading. There's a blizzard one night. He's in college. And there he is. Well, he's just downing a massive amount of pills and drugs. And in the end, as he put it, he was just trying to go to sleep permanently. And it didn't happen. As he put it, he saw an angel. And he said it was a snowy day and there were no footprints. And that angel told him to go to a rehab his friend's mother had told him he'd end up in many years before. And for those of you who think, oh, an angel, you know, what a load of you know what, well, there are people who believe it. And don't tell Ed Curry he didn't see an angel. And then, of course, there he is with that

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12: I'm Gary Veeder, and I have a new limited series podcast called Number One Dad. In the 90s, my dad and I ran a con for years where we snuck into the world's most prestigious arena, New York's Madison Square Garden.
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14: He wants me to act like my injury is even worse for a payout.
15: He actually represented me. He's posing as my attorney in a court.
16: There were moments where Manny would assume the role of undercover police officer.
12: My father's never-ending string of lies ultimately broke apart my family. And at 15 years old, I completely cut him out of my life. That was 24 years ago. But I just had a son of my own, and it brought back tons of memories of my childhood, along with tons of questions I wanted answered. How did my father become this scheming mastermind? Was he like this with everyone? And is it possible, after all these years, he's actually changed? 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
17: And we continue with Our American Stories. And we're listening to Ed Curry, the founder and president of the Pucker Butt Pepper Company, sharing his story. Let's pick up where we last left off.
18: So business is growing. I'm getting a lot of international recognition from all the press. I was invited to participate in something called the Charlotte Ventures. And when I went there, I didn't feel like I belonged. But they picked me to be in the finals. And the first lady who went up is like, I have 400 and some researchers in my facility. She was a doctor. We've discovered a pinprick test for breast cancer to get rid of mammograms. It's 90% accurate. And we want to use the money to get two more researchers and get this to market. And I'm looking at, you know, around me, and everybody's in doctor uniforms, you know, and it's a big auditorium full of people. And the next guy goes up and he's like, I have developed a process with nanorobots to deliver chemotherapy into cancer cells, and there's only 10% of, you know, and I want to use the money to do more field tests, you know, and blah, blah, blah. And the next person gets up and they're like curing some eye disease. And the next person gets up and they're curing some other disease. And then it was my turn, and I went up and I was like, my name's Smokin' Ed Curry. I invented the hottest pepper in the world, and I don't belong here. And I walked off the stage, you know, and I got third place. I got third place. I couldn't believe it, because the judges were looking at all the data, not just our speech. But that got me in touch with doctors who are really interested. Like that doctor with the nanorobots, he goes, you used to be fat. And I was like, yeah, I used to be fat, you know. He goes, I remember you. You said peppers cure cancer. Let's figure out why. And that got me in touch with people who were doing ALS, which got me in touch with people who were doing obesity, which got me in touch with it. All of a sudden, all these people in the medical community were listening to the things I was saying, looking at the research I had done. You know, you can look up all this stuff online. I mean, there's a chion, a capsaicinoid that causes an autoimmune sequence in cancer and kills the cancer. It causes it to kill itself. Delivery method is the problem. Not everybody will eat a stupid hot thing like this all day long, okay? And it's up to the medical community to come out with something. We'll see what comes of it. But anyway, 2011, a funny thing happened. Through a miracle, absolute miracle God story, my wife and I were in the delivery room as our daughter was being born. We adopted a baby girl. 2 years later, the same miracle happened, and we had a baby boy. But in between then, I had worked for the banks, and my bank got bought by another bank. And I was planning to take a leave of absence. And the day I was leaving for my leave of absence, I got let go. So I found myself without a job, without an income, except for the pepper business, which was not making enough money to support itself. It got to the point where I was borrowing money for payroll, always paying back, but robbing Peter to pay Paul, essentially. So my wife was like, you need to work full-time in the pepper business and make that profit. And I was like, okay. I made you a promise, baby, that I would not, I'm going to find a regular job, because I promised you until all the debt was paid back, I would not stop working. And she relieved me of that promise, and I went full time in the pepper business. See, beforehand, I was working at the bank from like 4 or 5 in the morning until, you know, 2 or 3 in the afternoon, and then driving to the farm and working the farm, and then going and making hot sauce at night. Between the two jobs, I was running about 18 hours a day. So we're still growing, but struggling. I had like 29 employees. I really didn't need them all, but, you know, people needed jobs. The downturn in the economy caused my friends to need jobs, and I hired them all. And I was sitting at a thing called the Southern Women's Christmas Show, looking around at the people who were working with me, trying to decide who I was laying off by payday because I had 2 weeks to pay them all the money I owed if I laid them off. And my phone kept on buzzing. I finally looked down and the phone was ringing, and it was someone from Guinness. And it said, "Congratulations, Ed. You're officially amazing. You have the Guinness World Record for the hottest pepper in the world." And I started weeping. I literally got down on my knees and started weeping and praising God. And someone thought I was having a heart attack, and they called the little EMS unit, and this EMS golf cart thing came around the corner, and they were like, "Who's having a heart attack?" And I was like, "No, I'm crying, man. It's okay. It's okay. It's tears of joy, you know, not sorrow." But from there on, it has been, every day has been a journey that's an absolute miracle, whether it's good or bad. I've been able to grow this business to the point where we were supplying a whole lot of major manufacturers, and I mean major manufacturers, Fortune 500 companies, with the products they need to make the products they have. I got to meet my friends at Hot Ones. We make sauces for them, and they make a lot of hot sauce. And my sauces are going worldwide as the hottest and the mildest sauce. No one will believe me, but my goal isn't about making the hottest pepper in the world, because there's hotter top peppers that we've made that just taste like crap, so you can't use them for anything. It's more about the flavor and the heat and economies of scale. There was a national distributor making a wing sauce. They were using 11 55-gallon drums of salt mash to make this wing sauce. And I showed their head chef, who's right here in the same hometown, you can replace 55-gallon drums with a 5-gallon of Carolina Reaper and get the same heat and better flavor. And they did the experiment, and then they bought Reaper, okay, because of the economies of scale. They're saving the cost of 11 55-gallon drums. It had to do with a big business saving money on a product they were selling a lot of. And see, Pepper X is 3 times hotter than the Reaper. So now if I approach that company with Pepper X, they can cut their cost in a third. Right now I'm a dad to a 10-year-old and a 12-year-old. If you had told me that was going to happen, I would have told you you were out of your mind. I was not meant to have children, right? Even though I was clean, I really didn't grow up until I was married to Linda for like 6 years, 7 years. I was still a child inside. I had to learn what it was to be a man. And then I had to be taught what it was to be a real man and a husband and a boss and a leader. I had to seek out, or God put in my life, men who could teach me those things. So now I can support my family and be a father and a husband to my family. When you add up all the people, it's a lot of people. And some of them even call me a father figure, you know. And then my community that I live in, which I support by donating everything I can and having our company do everything I can. Then my church community, which I support 100%. I am just the only word, thoroughly blessed to have gotten on this journey, built this business, and be in the position I am today. We'll see what tomorrow brings. If it all disappears tomorrow, I'll still be a happy man, because I know that's God's will for my life. But hopefully I can keep this going for another 20, 30 years.
17: And a terrific job by the production, editing, and storytelling by our own Greg Hengler. And a special thanks to Ed Curry. He's the president and founder of the Puckerbutt Pepper Company. And what a story he told. My goodness, he was on a ledge. He was out there. It was the birth of his daughter. He'd adopted a child 2 years earlier. He was working in a bank. while dabbling with a part-time pepper business that wasn't really even meeting its bills or just barely. And then he gets the notice from his bank, that legit job he kept to be an honest man. And he thought he was going to give him a leave of absence, and it turned into a layoff. And what did he do? Well, thanks to his wife, who had faith in him, he turned that part-time pepper business into a full business. But even there, he was teetering until he got that call that he was indeed the holder of the record, the Guinness record, for the hottest pepper in the world. As he put it, he has a thoroughly blessed life. So many Americans do. They're crooked lives in the sense that they aren't straight lines they live, but crooked ones. And Ed is a perfect example. Ed Curry's story, a classic American story, here on Our American Stories. 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
28: ABC News, I'm Stephanie Officer. Iran demanding compensation as part of negotiations to end the war. President Trump saying the U.S. wants compensation too. ABC's Stephen Portnoy.
29: He says he's instructing his negotiators to put this demand firmly on the table in future talks. One way to read this is to say the president is not taking seriously the Iranian demand for reparations, that he's rejecting it out of hand by making this counterproposal.
28: Visually impaired veterans in Indianapolis are using Meta glasses in order to better navigate the world. Ray-Ban's Meta smart glasses include built-in cameras, speakers, and artificial intelligence. They're able to describe surroundings, identify objects, and read text aloud. Bozma Enterprises, Meta, and the Blinded Veterans Association partnered up for a two-day event in that city, providing eligible vets with free Ray-Ban Meta Wayfarer glasses and some hands-on training. Meta hopes to help hundreds more across Indiana with a national goal of giving out out 130,000 pairs of glasses. This is ABC News. A company behind President Trump's media business, Truth Social, reported a $238 million loss last quarter. That's more than 10 times the loss from a year earlier. Chief Kevin McGurn pointed to branching out to new industries like online betting and crypto. Well, it has already been a record-breaking summer.
0: The long, hot summer scorched records last month across the lower 48 states. NOAA says July temperatures averaged 76.89 degrees Fahrenheit, barely edging out the previous record from July 1936 during the Dust Bowl. Extreme heat along with drought and wildfires impacted much of the Mountain West, Southwest, Northern Plains, and Southeast. Researchers say all 48 states logged at least 1 degree warmer than the average on record. The nights were also hotter, and scientists call that a classic sign of human-caused climate change. Michelle Franzen, ABC News.
28: I'm Stephanie Officer, ABC News.
1: Bobert, the 21-year-old son of U.S. Representative Lauren Bobert, faces multiple felony charges related to alleged sexual exploitation of a minor in January of 2024.
2: Tyler Boebert was arrested Sunday by Garfield County deputies and released on a $10,000 bond. Three counts allege sexual exploitation of a child and two contributing to the delinquency of a minor. Boebert's next court appearance is scheduled for August 19th. Additionally, Tyler Boebert has two sentencing hearings scheduled for next month, one in Weld County in connection to a 2025 child abuse case, the other in Garfield County, stemming from a February 2024 arrest following a string of vehicle trespasses and property thefts. I'm Gordon Scott.
1: Aurora is considering putting a six-month moratorium on new data centers so it can work on regulations. The city council will consider the moratorium tonight over concerns about water use, zoning, and residential impacts. The moratorium would not impact the five data centers already under construction. That's the latest. I'm Gary Mack.
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1: And he's Eric Cronin. I'm Gary McNamara. Coming up in just a minute, the Secret Service, the President, and Turkey all coming up.
2: How do you find a good supplement? That's a great question. You want to be able to know that the supplement works. How do you know that? How do you know?

0: 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Buttons and knobs have vanished, but maybe not for long. The Wall Street Journal reports drivers love new car tech, but only to a point. 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
1: ABC News, I'm Sherry Preston. Doctors are pushing back on the Trump executive order changing childhood vaccine schedules.
2: In a new executive order, President Trump now recommends children get shots for 11 diseases, down from 18 as recommended by the CDC. The plan also includes splitting measles, mumps, and rubella into three separate shots instead of one. Vaccine maker Merck warns this increases the number of injections for the individual and may result in delayed or missed immunizations.
1: ABC's Karen Waugh, the order coming as the U.S. has its biggest measles outbreak in more than 30 years. Most of the infections among the unvaccinated. Also, there are no studies showing getting the MMR vaccine in one shot is lethal, as President Trump said yesterday. The president using an elaborate ruse to fly out of Turkey following last month's NATO summit. The Washington Post reporting was prompted by an Iranian assassination threat. Colombia is still searching for its missing after Monday's deadly earthquake. This is ABC News.
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14: Little baby loves Michael, Michael. 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
16: Starting your morning off right. A new way of talk. A new way of understanding. Because we're in this together. This is your morning show with Michael Del Giorno.
17: Rise and shine. Good morning, one and all. It is Tuesday, August the 11th, year of our Lord, 2026. On the air, streaming live on your iHeartRadio app. This is the show that belongs to you, your morning show. And I'm your host, Michael Del Giorno. Jeffrey's got the sound, Red keeping an eye on the content. If you're just waking up, a magnitude 7.4 earthquake has rocked Western Colombia, killing 111. And search and rescue efforts are still underway as the death toll. That death toll, I believe, has risen already to 130 since prepping for the show. So as you can imagine, with search and rescue ongoing, that number is going to rise and rise fast. We have a full slate of primaries today. Don't forget, we keep talking about Vermont, Connecticut, Minnesota, Wisconsin, that big gubernatorial primary, but also in South Carolina to replace Lindsey Graham. his sister, faces that election today. Mom Donnie's tax on the rich has been put on pause from the court system. And we have the nation's strategic petroleum reserve now has fallen below 300 million barrels. That's the first time since the early 1980s. And the Powerball jackpot moves closer to $1 billion with no grand prize after the drawing last night. I think probably one of the big stories, and we talked about the Fauci diary, and then there was the infamous pleading of the fifth for about 2.5 hours. And then we get word that the Republican leadership had gotten a hold of his COVID smartphone. And that opens Pandora's box to every message, every text. And again, if Fauci was using, you know, the diaries were all posted right on government servers. And like that, this was a government phone. So we knew there was going to be a treasure coming out of this. And here's your first. So we get the January 2021 Fauci discussion through text messages concerning vaccines for early pregnancy, including the possibility that fever following a second vaccine dose could theoretically be associated with miscarriage in the first trimester. Fauci also said pregnant women should weigh the potential risks against the benefit, noting that COVID-19 itself can be serious during pregnancy. This is the key to the entire vaccine debate. Now, there's some things that have been conditioned in that I think all of the media, all of big government has a shared responsibility. I think the addition of social media and the internet and the uncharted waters, even in some cases, has certainly solidified it. But in America today, we are in the conditioned reaction business. And reaction is some issue. And by the way, remember we used to talk about news cycles being 2-3 days. Then news cycles became one day. Well, now in the internet world, the outrage cycle, it's not really a news cycle, mostly an outrage cycle. It can last minutes. And it doesn't matter what pops up. Everyone feels a need to take an immediate, immovable, permanent position. And it's usually based on narrative alone, very little facts, very little time to even study and contemplate. That's why we often share the John F. Kennedy quote. Too often we enjoy the comfort of opinion without the discomfort of thought. And so we saw this like never before. This is why I always say COVID revealed so much more than it did. And the condition it revealed was far worse than the pandemic. So whether it was the vax, whether it was social distancing, whether it was locking everybody up in their house and shutting down the economy, or whether it was masks, everybody took an immediate, immovable position. I'm pro-mask. I'm anti-mask. And everything just built layer upon layer and divided us against each other. But at the end of the day, if you weren't comforted by opinion alone and you allowed yourself the discomfort of thought or information or study, you came to a far different conclusion. Well, now it all depends, doesn't it? The mask, it depends what type of mask, how long you wear it, where you wear it, where you don't wear it, whether you're infected or not infected. Social distancing could certainly make some sense, but what we ended up with where apparently you needed a mask checking into a restaurant and walking down the aisles of the tables, but once you sat down at the table, you were suddenly fine and nothing could get to you. Like the virus itself was some well-behaved dog that would never come anywhere near the table while you're eating. It was just laughable. And ultimately with the vaccine, isn't this a question? We should have been given the information and allowed to make the choice. Now, don't let people revise history. You were not allowed. You were told, shamed if you didn't, fired if you didn't, forced out if you didn't, all based on the campaigns and misinformation. Even if you ask me, were you anti-vax? Of course I wasn't. Oh, you were a proponent of the vax? Of course I wasn't. You're not logically asking the right questions. Now, a guy smokes cigarettes, 52 years, has COPD, is obese, is diabetic, but a perfectly healthy young woman who was pregnant? Absolutely not. I often tell the story of a little leaguer, shortstop. It's 96 degrees. It feels like 104. We're playing Little League baseball. He's at shortstop. There's no one around him, and he's wearing a mask. Now, what do you think? Do you think the mask is going to protect him more or potentially harm him? Suffocate him. I mean, I love how Fauci says, pregnant women should weigh the potential risks against the benefits. Every American citizen, every employee in America should have been given the grace to decide for themselves. That didn't apply to pregnant women. Every American, that's healthcare. Every day you have to weigh the risks of a procedure versus the benefit. A skin tag being removed comes with risks. And every patient signs a form and decides the benefit versus the risk. Well, it icks my wife. Cut that son of a gun off. Well, it could get infected. You could turn septic, and two people in 35. 35-

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0: faith, facts, and the occasional jab at woke nonsense, it's your morning show with Michael Del Giorno.
1: Don't forget about Fantasy Island after Love Boat. Toto, the plane, the plane.
2: It was, Toto was the dog in Wizard of Oz. It was Tattoo.
3: Tattoo.
2: Fine Corinthian leather and Tattoo. Smiles, everyone. Tattoo, tattoo. No, I won't do it, by the way. I have standards here at this show.
3: Oh, now we're going to start?
2: Yes, I'm going to start.
3: All right.
2: I'll go low, but I won't go that low.
3: What's your standards?
2: So somebody asked AOC.
3: Oh, boy.
2: Now that she's freezing her eggs, does she eventually want a boy or a girl? She answered.
4: Oh, girl, baby girl. Don't even play.
2: That's stupid. It's beneath my standards. That's definitely a Jeffrey.
3: Make that stop.
2: 57 minutes after the hour, the full slate of primaries today. We have Vermont, Connecticut, Minnesota, all eyes on that gubernatorial race in Wisconsin. But don't forget South Carolina to replace Lindsey Graham. Death toll has now risen to over 130. A magnitude 7.4 earthquake struck Columbia. We'll get the very latest on that. President Trump says Iran should pay for the damages and harm its regime has inflicted on the world. For the past 50 years, he's so close. See how he referred to it as a world problem, not an American problem? I like that. Powerball jackpot heads back again towards $1 billion. No grand prize winner last night. We have all the top stories and nothing but the top stories. So help us, your morning show coming up. Rory with the latest on the primary preview and James Carafano to break down the strange bedfellows of President and former Senator Commander-in-Chief Barack Obama and El Sayed, who wants to get rid of all of those things. What do they have in common? They're all on your morning show next hour. Stay with us.
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2: Did you hear that? Listen carefully. That's my phone. 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
10: NBC News. I'm Sherry Preston. When President Trump left the NATO summit in Turkey last month, he wasn't where everyone thought he was. The Washington Post says threats from Iran against the president forced a switch. Everyone watched President Trump go up the steps and board the 747 that was to serve as Air Force One, but he was immediately taken off a catering truck and then put on another military plane for the flight out. The White House is now pushing for a change to the vaccine schedule for children. The president signing an executive order recommending fewer vaccines. Dr. Richard Besser is a former acting head of the CDC and tells ABC News this is a step in the wrong direction.
12: Our vaccine schedule has evolved over a period of decades, and it's evolved with the input from experts, experts in children's health, experts in infectious diseases, with the goal of keeping our children safe.
10: At least 14 people are dead and dozens more hurt working illegally at an old mine in South Africa. This is ABC News. Iran has released demands of compensation as a part of negotiations to end the war. Here's ABC national correspondent Stephen Portnoy.
16: In a social media post, the president responded to the Iranian demand for reparations or damages by saying it's an interesting idea because he says he's now likewise demanding compensation from Iran for, quote, all of the people that they have killed and gravely wounded with their roadside bombs in many conflicts. The president also says compensation should be paid to the families of protesters who've been killed in Iran, he says, over the last 50 years.
10: Music mogul Suge Knight talking about Dwayne Davis, who is now on trial in Las Vegas in connection with the shooting death of rapper Tupac Shakur.
17: Everything he said and talked about, he already told him on himself. So what are you going to do? He erased all the recordings of the interviews he did.
10: In Davis's memoir, he admitted he procured the gun used in the murder. Suge Knight speaking to ABC from prison, where he's serving time for an unrelated crime. I'm Sherry Preston, ABC News.
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21: No blocking wrecks around Denver right now. Westbound I-70, orange cones on the right for the ongoing construction before E-470 and work on Peña out near the airport. Construction on the southbound Santa Fe ramp to eastbound C-470 continues, and expect lane closures for construction on C-470. We have flashing lights around Bowles and Ken Carroll. Lanes closed southbound Wadsworth at 35th. I'm Danny Christos.
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3: Starting your morning off right. A new way of talk. A new way of understanding. Because we're in this together. This is your morning show. With Michael Del Giorno.
4: Lieutenant Colonel James Carafano will join us momentarily. Rory O'Neill with this Primary Tuesday preview. But first, we interrupt this show for a very important call.
5: It's the big song. It's the big song.
4: I play this for
5: it's
4: you.
5: The big song.
4: I have to start the hour with this for song. Two reasons. One. How cute is this little Louisville baby? He must have mom's phone, yeah. And he must have hit the talkback.
26: What is the second reason that you play that?
4: Well, for the older audience, it says, I can't figure out the talkback to be a part of the show. Well, an infant did. 8 minutes after the hour, if you're just waking up, there's a full slate of primary election today. We bring up Vermont and Connecticut, Minnesota and Wisconsin. Of course, all eyes are on Francesca Hong in a DSA candidate, anti-Valentine's Day, anti-Thanksgiving, running for governor in Wisconsin. But there's also the replacement for Lindsey Graham and his sister's election in South Carolina. Rory O'Neill, our national correspondent, is here to preview them all. Good morning, Rory.
27: Yeah, good morning. In that South Carolina Senate race, there are 10 Republican candidates all fighting for that nomination. Senator Lindsey Graham's sister, Darlene, seems to be leading the pack. But boy, it's tough to do polling with such short notice and with so many candidates. And you don't know who's going to show up to vote today. And if no one gets more than 50% of the vote in today's South Carolina Senate primary, we'll be at this again with the two top frontrunners 2 weeks from now.
4: And may I interrupt? May I interrupt for a second? If you were in a short turnaround, and I don't know what it is, 3 weeks, whatever it is, and you have low turnout, it's a primary, and there are a lot of candidates, 10 in all, and your last name is Graham, I like your odds in that one.
27: Pretty much. Yeah. I mean, it would only be better if her last name were A.A. Graham, right? To really put her right up at the top of the ballot. But there's a funny story. Yeah. One of these days, there was a guy named Russo. He ran for mayor, changed his name to A. Russo, so be on top of the ballot. The other guy on the ballot, I forgot his last name, he added another A. So he was two ways to be on top of the big legal fight back in the day. The other race, Wisconsin, Francesca Hong, as you said, Democratic Socialist candidate. She is leading in that race for the Democratic nomination for governor there. The more establishment candidate, shall we say, pretty far behind. And there's also an interesting sort of socialist-leaning candidate out of Minnesota, Lieutenant Governor Peggy Flanagan. Watch her. She is leading a centrist Democrat, Angie Craig.
4: You know, there was all the attention to AOC going public, giving herself shots to freeze her eggs. We did get a hold of AOC and asked her if she has a baby, does she prefer a boy or a girl? And we got the answer. Look at Jeffrey over there. Hey.
26: Yes, sir.
4: We caught up with AOC and asked her if she'd rather have a boy.
26: Oh, my gosh. I'm so sorry.
4: A boy or a girl. And she gave us this statement.
28: Oh, girl, baby, girl.
4: And
28: don't
4: I said,
28: even play.
4: I said that joke is too cheesy, and I'm going to go even cheesier, which is I want Hong to win tonight just to see if she thanks everybody but Thanksgiving. Bottom! Boy, I went a long wait for that one. Any surprises on the horizon, Rory?
27: No, I'll be curious to see what turnout is in South Carolina. That's how nerdy I am on that one. Just, you know, who would bother to show up in a race where you're like, Graham's going to win it. And that's the real fear, right? That and that they're going to be at this again in 2 weeks with the two. I can't imagine anyone getting more than 50% with 10 candidates.
4: The size of America's workforce has shrunk by more than a million people over the past year. Why is it happening? And what does it mean for future contributions, you know, to things like Social Security, Medicare, Medicaid? Rory will have that story in the third hour for you. This is a long intro, but it's worth it. I asked Lieutenant Colonel James Carafano the simple question, what does a former president, a former commander-in-chief, a former United States senator, and a constitutional bar attorney from Harvard have in common with a socialist Islamist Senate candidate who wants to neuter the presidency, neuter the United States Senate as he enters it, neuter the Supreme Court, abolish ICE, military, police, and prisons? That's the strange bedfellows that become the intimate, inspiring conversation of Al Sayed and former President Barack Obama. That's a mouthful, Lieutenant Colonel, but I think it's a question worth asking.
1: Well, I think if you go back somewhere on your show, you can probably find a clip where I said we could have a national Islamist party in the United States in 10 years. And I'm sticking to that, right? This is the natural consequence of the political struggle in the United States, where we're trying to define the new center of the country. And it's a center right or a center left country. And with, you know, Trump's election 2024, it looked like Republicans were on the ascendancy. And so the answer of the left was, we hate Trump. And then the natural organic consequence of that is to move as far left as you possibly can. Like, we're trying to balance a seesaw.
4: Right.
1: I don't think it's going to work. I think ultimately it brings the destruction of the Democratic Party, but you know, we'll see. Like I said, I do policy.
4: You know what? You know what scares me the most? We absolutely agree on something. So the way that played out was, I guess, to grow the tent in order to defeat the abominable snowman, the evil Trump, the orange one. They allow in socialists, Bernie Sanders, to run for president on the Democratic ticket. And he's not even a Democrat. All right. So that starts to, and it grows into the squad that begins to grow and agitate.
1: Right.
4: Then in order for the socialists to make their move, they allow the Islamists to join them. But you know, as well as I do, the Islamists are going to ride them and then take over them. But they're both parasites within the Democrat Party. And if they succeed, and they're succeeding, well, the parasite wins and the host dies, but the parasite dies with the host. So it will be the end of the Democrat Party. I do political, and it is a problem. And I think James Carville and a lot of people see it coming. And the more victories they have in these primaries, the less likely they are to win in the general. And then I think 2028 becomes a referendum on the Republican Party. The Republicans have absorbed the Tea Party movement. They won't be able to absorb Trumpism. And that's going to be a little bit more difficult. So who they hand off to will become very important for their stability. But these are strange bedfellows. I mean, I can't understand why Barack Obama wouldn't be distancing himself from Al Sayed, not having warm, inspirational conversations. What does that say about Obama?
1: Well, he wants to try to maintain control of the party. I mean, it's just that simple. But this comment, this big tent thing to me is, you know, the Soviet Union was a big tent. Everybody was under a dictator. The Republican Party, I disagree with you on Trumpism. I think Trumpism actually has taken over the Republican Party. But that the Republican Party is genuinely a big tent. There are many conservatives with lots of different views. The difference is there are guard. The Republican Party is the acknowledgement literally of all the different tribes in the Republican Party. Nobody gets to define the orthodoxy of what it is to be a conservative. And that's what keeps, and the left is exactly the opposite.
4: Right.
1: The whole objective of the left is defining orthodoxy.

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1: ABC News, I'm Sherry Preston. The former acting head of the CDC blunt after hearing President Trump's proposals to cut back on the number of vaccines given to kids and to split up the measles, mumps, and rubella shot into three.
2: I think it's absolutely ludicrous. You know, the MMR, the measles, mumps, rubella shot, has been given for decades and has been shown to be safe.
1: Dr. Richard Besser speaking to ABC News. The American Academy of Pediatrics also pushing back, saying the order from the president is not justified and that children could suffer. The Washington Post says an Iranian threat against the president's life forced a switch when he was leaving the NATO summit in Turkey after boarding Air Force One. President immediately left the plane, hidden in a catering truck, and took another military jet out. Rescue teams are still trying to find survivors after the deadly earthquake in Colombia. Well over 100 people were killed. Voters are heading to the polls today in primaries in six more states. This is ABC News.
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6: Drive's starting to get a little busier out here, but we're still in great shape in the metro area. Up in the high country, westbound I-70 has reopened over Vail Pass, so it's a good drive for you there. No problems. We're in great shape. I-70 corridor looks good. If you headed to DIA, it's about 15 minutes on Pena from I-70 up to the terminal. I-25, no trouble. Downtown of the tech center looks great. Drive taking you about 10 minutes. With traffic, I'm Susan Thielen.
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10: Patchy smoke and hot once again with temperatures right back up into the mid-90s before a chance for storms moves in later on this afternoon and this evening. I'm Fox 31, pinpoint weather team meteorologist Kylie Burse.
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2: Good Tuesday morning. Your drive's starting to get a little busier for us. Southbound I-25 and the ramp to eastbound 270, a slight slowdown. There's some ongoing construction activity. Now, a minor crash, southbound I-25 off-ramp to Broadway. Watch for that over in the right lane. Not really seeing a slowdown there. No delays up on the Volta Turnpike. C-470, easy drive to Highlands Ranch, about 15 minutes. For traffic, I'm Susan Phelan.
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0: Michael Del Giorno.
1: Thank you, Mikey. 56 minutes after the hour, the Trump administration is extending a waiver to a century-old shipping law in an effort to help keep fuel costs down.
2: The White House announced a 90-day extension of the Jones Act waiver, allowing certain foreign-flagged ships to transport products between U.S. ports. The narrower waiver applies to commodities, including gasoline, diesel, crude oil, natural gas, and fertilizer, as energy prices remain high amid the war in Iran and the disruptions in the Strait of Hormuz. The national average for a gallon of gas was $4.01 on Monday, down from $4.09 last week. I'm Mark Mayfield.
1: Bernie Sanders is calling for some of the largest tech companies to immediately pause their development of AI.
3: The Vermont Independent made that request after hearing that AI has the potential to break outside of human control and create potentially dangerous viruses. He said he's worried companies are losing control of the AI technology and the results could be cataclysmic. Sanders wants Meta, OpenAI, and Anthropic to stop building machines that humans cannot control before it's too late to avoid disaster. I'm Tammy Trujillo.
1: It's primary day for Vermont, Connecticut, Minnesota, Wisconsin, and South Carolina. It's also National Poll Workers Recruitment Day. More from Tammy Trujillo.
3: The U.S. Election Assistance Commission established the day, which is observed annually on the 11th of August, to promote civic engagement and encourage people to sign up to be poll workers. The goal is to recognize the pivotal role that poll workers play in ensuring secure elections, while also inspiring more people to volunteer and support fair voting. I'm Tammy Trujillo.
1: No winner last night. Powerball jackpot moving closer to $1 billion.
2: There was no grand prize winner in Monday night's drawing, so Wednesday's will be worth at least $975 million with a cash value of a little over $422 million. Tickets are $2 each. Odds of winning, roughly 1 in 292 million. I'm Mark Mayfield.
1: In baseball, Cardinals lost 6-5 to the Phillies. Angels lost 4-1 to the Rangers. Rays outslugged the A's 10-6. D-backs pounded the Rockies 9-0. And the Dodgers won 6-5 over the Royals. Birthdays today, Joe Rogan, the podcaster, 59. 80s singer Joe Jackson, 72. And actress Viola Davis, 61. It's your birthday. Happy birthday. We are so glad you were born.
4: This is Debo Morris from our little town of Franklin, Tennessee. My morning show is your morning show with Michael Del Giorno.
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10: ABC News, I'm Sherry Preston, the former acting head of the CDC, blunt after hearing President Trump's proposals to cut back on the number of vaccines given to kids and to split up the measles, mumps, and rubella shot into three.
11: I think it's absolutely ludicrous. You know, the MMR, the measles, mumps, rubella shot, has been given for decades and has been shown to be safe.
10: Dr. Richard Besser speaking to ABC News. The American Academy of Pediatrics also pushing back, saying the order from the president is not justified and that children could suffer. The Washington Post says an Iranian threat against the president's life forced a switch when he was leaving the NATO summit in Turkey after boarding Air Force One. President immediately left the plane, hidden in a catering truck, and took another military jet out. Rescue teams are still trying to find survivors after the deadly earthquake in Colombia. Well over 100 people were killed. Voters are heading to the polls today in primaries in six more states. This is ABC News. Accused CEO killer Luigi Mangione is set to return to court today for the last scheduled pre-trial conference.
12: Tuesday's appearance could be the last time Luigi Mangione is seen in public before jury selection starts on September 8th. The conference is one of the final opportunities for prosecutors and defense lawyers to finalize details of the high-profile trial. Prosecutors allege Mangione gunned down UnitedHealthcare CEO Brian Thompson in an assassination-style killing on a Midtown Manhattan street in 2024. Mangione has pleaded not guilty to state and federal charges, and he faces the possibility of life in prison if he's convicted at a state murder trial. Peter Haralambos, ABC News, New York.
10: President Trump's media company reporting $238 million in losses during the second quarter of this year, 10 times the losses from a year earlier. Truth Social has branched into several new industries, including online betting and crypto, which it now says it will abandon to refocus as a social media forum for users to post their views. Sherry Preston, ABC News.
13: Is moving into the enforcement phase of its effort to reduce customer water usage. The utility says it issued more than 50 warnings and multiple fines to customers last week. Customers are only supposed to water their lawns twice a week. DIA's search for a new CEO going global.
14: Denver is selecting global executive search firm Korn Ferry to carry out an international search for the airport CEO after Phil Washington retired in June following 5 years in the role. A community advisory panel will assist Korn Ferry in the search. Then Mayor Mike Johnston will interview finalists and nominate his leading candidate for the city council before the end of the year.
13: Connor Shreve reporting the airport plans the return of four art pieces removed for the Great Hall construction project. The pieces include the mural In Peace and Harmony with Nature by Leo Tangema and America, Why I Love Her by Gary Sweeney. All four pieces will be back on display by the end of the month, with two other large artworks returning later this year.
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16: Good Tuesday morning. Routes are getting heavier for us. Now we're in great shape. There's no major problems. A drive on southbound I-25, trying to exit to 270. There's some ongoing construction. It's a little bit slow. 270 is getting heavier. Starting to see more activity up on I-76, 225, headed through Aurora. C-470 looks good, and the Boulder Turnpike, no trouble between Denver and Boulder. With traffic, I'm Susan Phelan.
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3: 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What do you think of these big data centers? 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
23: Starting your morning off right. A new way of talk. A new way of understanding. Because we're in this together. This is your morning show with Michael Del Jordan.
24: 7 minutes. 7 minutes after the hour. Third hour of your morning show. I'm Michael Del Giorno, honored to serve you every morning. Jeffrey serving us all up with sound. Red will keep an eye on the content. If you're just waking up, well, the death toll has risen to more than 130 after a magnitude 7.4 earthquake struck Colombia yesterday. Search and rescue continues. Death toll continues to rise. A full slate of primaries on this election day. South Carolina, that U.S. Senate race to fill the seat of Lindsey Graham. Obviously, his sister seems to be the front runner in that primary. Vermont, you have governor, House, lieutenant governor, attorney general, secretary of state. Alabama has a House seat tonight. Connecticut, the full run. Minnesota has Senate, governor, House, attorney general, secretary of state. Wisconsin, all the attention, of course, is on Francesca Hong, who is the anti-Thanksgiving Valentine's Day DSA candidate leading in that primary, which many Democrats think is really going to, establishment Democrats think is going to hurt them come November and be unwinnable for them. But they've got the governor's race, House, lieutenant governor, attorney general, and secretary of state. We went from the Fauci diary now to the Fauci government phone and text messages concerning vaccines and pregnancy. Not looking good for Fauci there. Powerball jackpot moving closer to $1 billion. And I think, you know, it was a great response for the president yesterday. If Iran wants us to pay for all damages from their war, then maybe they should pay the world all the damages over 50 years. But it was indicative of a deal that is blown up. So the Iran deal officially blown up. The Gaza deal rejected by Israel should also be rejected by President Trump. And meanwhile, President Trump saying he's just low-keying it, whatever that is. Colonel Stephen Bucci is joining us to discuss what now. What now, my colonel? This is kind of become a peace quagmire anyway.
25: It certainly is. And you and I have talked about this. I had very little optimism that negotiations were going to add anything to this process. Because the Iranians are not good faith negotiating partners. They lie directly. And I'm not talking about, you know, you don't tell the whole story, that kind of thing. They outright look you in the eye and lie because it's part of their theology. It's part of their culture. It's not a bad thing in their minds. But, you know, we keep believing that when they come to the table and offer to do things that it's somehow relevant, and it's not because they don't do what they say.
24: I want to just be transparent with people listening. It's difficult for the colonel and I to bring anything new to this. We were right when we said it the first time months ago, and we're just as right today. But I want to take an interesting twist on this. All right. So one thing we could say is, the longer they continue to choose to not even lie and comply and sign a deal, the longer in the courtroom of world opinion and among world leaders, the president has a right to continue to clamp down on their port, clamp down on the Strait of Hormuz, which inevitably is going to make them broke. Is that what he means by low-keying it?
25: I'm not sure. That may be where we're going. That may be the way we resolve this, that we just literally economically strangle the regime to death. Some people will say, well, that's better than killing them, physically. I don't know, because it's causing a lot of hardship for the 80 million or so Iranian citizens who want absolutely nothing to do with this regime, who want nothing but to get away from them. We'd like to see this end more quickly than that. But, if that's the path the president picks, that's better than trying to negotiate with them, because that's useless. But, is the long process of strangling them economically really the way we should be going as we head into the midterms? I don't know. I'm more inclined to go kinetic and finish it. But, I'm an old meanie army guy, so.
24: Well, I mean, if I was commander-in-chief right now, okay, so they want to continue to disrupt the Strait of Hormuz. They're going broke because they can't sell oil by water. They're still selling some by land. Why don't you just communicate to them simply, you touch a ship in the Strait of Hormuz, we're blowing up your oil transferring by land. Period, end of story. Now you're really broke. That, I think, could be meaningful. I don't think I need a peace agreement to avoid that. Just I'm telling you, if you do it, that's what I'm going to do. And at some point, get back with Israeli intelligence and find out if you can start strategically targeting the Revolutionary Guard better, because that seems to be the flaw in the whole plan.
25: Yeah, I agree. I think that's a legitimate thing. People say, well, we don't want to destroy their oil infrastructure because that would really hurt the rest of the Iranians for the future. But you know what? We could help them rebuild it. We would like to see the Iranian oil flow normally, just not to fund a radical regime.
24: In all our years, I've never done this. Let me interrupt you. They can rebuild themselves. When the regime's not taking all the revenue from oil and spending it on proxies and terrorism, they'd have more than enough money to start experiencing their own, sustainability and or rebuild and or prosperity.
25: Yeah, you're 100% right.
24: All right, where do we go from here, I guess, was the ultimate question of this segment. I don't think anybody knows. I mean, I'm not president of the United States, so I'm not going to be ordering everything we just agreed would be a solution. So where do we go less than that? I don't know anywhere.
25: I don't know where we're going to go. Where I hope we don't go is say, okay, we'll stop. We'll back off. Let's get back to the table. With respect to Jared Kushner and Steve Witkoff, it's not working. It's not their fault. Our negotiators are not the ones at fault here. It's the guys across the table. But let's finally put to bed the idea that we're going to get a negotiated deal. It's not going to happen with this regime in power, and we need to drop it and pick one or two or all of the other options that are there and just move forward.
24: All right, and then finally, we have this report coming from the New York Post that Trump had to snuck off Air Force One in a catering truck, departed Turkey on a secret military flight after the Iran threat. How in danger was the president when he was abroad? And did we have a right to know, you think?
25: If they got President Trump to, sit in the back of a catering truck as he moved from the airplane to another airplane or however they did that, it had to be a pretty darn serious threat. And I know some people are saying, well, how could they not have protected him there? Look, we bring all of our protection with our president, regardless of who he is, everywhere they go. But when you're in somebody else's country, they play a key and frankly, the most significant role in protecting visiting officials like that. And the Turks, I'm sorry, at this point with the government they have, I wouldn't trust the Turks to contribute too much to that process because Mr. Erdogan doesn't really like us. I mean, he is a Muslim Brotherhood guy. And, you know, I'm sure he would, you know, pat his chest and say, oh, my goodness, what a tragedy if something had happened to President Trump. But I don't think he would have lost any sleep.
1: Any sleep. Closing moments with Stephen Bucci, Colonel, joining us. We are exact. It's August the 11th. We are one month away exactly from September 11th, the 25th anniversary of 9/11. And I'm looking at El Sayed, Mamdani, an Islamist, the mayor of that city that was attacked. El Sayed, an Islamist, as the Islamists are taking over the socialist movement that is taking over the Democrat Party. We have El Sayed having a warm and inspirational conversation. I mean, I just can't get my arms around what a former constitutional bar attorney from Harvard / United States Senator / President / Commander-in-Chief Barack Obama, 44th president, has in common with this Islamist that wants to do away with the presidency, the Supreme Court, the United States Senate he's running for, as well as police, prisons, and the military. I mean, this is just a shocking reality that we're living in. I'm just wondering your take on this. I mean, I wrote a book in 2002, and I think we've already proven we failed the test.
25: Yeah. Look, you know, President Obama is all about power. He is a, you know, far left liberal, probably farther to the left than any of us could have imagined watching his presidency that he could move further to the left. I think he has. I think he has recognized as the power broker in the Democrat Party that the establishment Democrats are losing ground every day to this wildly radical group, you know, the Democratic Socialists of America, and who are, frankly, for the most part, active communists. If you look at their political theology and ideology, and else is part of that, but he's already been anointed by some as the next Barack Obama. And so I think Obama's saying, well, I'm going to go add to that because I know it'll drive the conservatives crazy. And, you know, the Chuck Schumers and others in the Democratic Party, they're just out of it now. Their power is not just, you know, waning. It's practically in a toilet. And that's not a good thing for America. I hate to say I'd like to have the, you know, establishment Democrats back, but they're a lot better than the Democratic Socialists.
1: Yeah, they're failing their own test. It's their job as the leaders of the party to solve this and fix this. They haven't done it in three presidential cycles with Bernie Sanders. They're not doing it now. So now it's left to the voters to decide. And I think in the case of El Sayed, I'd be very shocked if he wins the general election. He only won the primary with 20% turnout by 1%. And if he didn't have a third candidate in there, he wouldn't even have won that. So he's got a lot of conversions to make before the general election and an uphill run against a Republican in that. But you still got Mamdani in New York. You may have El Sayed. You still have AOC, two members of the squad that are Islamists. This mix of dangerous socialism and Islam is something the American people better wake up to in a hurry, or you got bigger problems than the president getting a peace deal with Iran. Appreciate the conversation. As always, sorry for the phone troubles. That's Colonel Stephen Bucci. You can read his great work at heritage.org. 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
24: 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Not one, not two, not three, but your top five stories of the day. Next half hour, sounds of the day. Oh, we got some doozies for you. And then Rory on the size of the American workforce. It shrunk by another million. What's happening? Why is it happening? What does it mean for our entitlement programs? All this. Your morning show continues straight ahead. Good morning.
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7: Three-time NBA MVP Nikola Jokic will remain with the Denver Nuggets. This after a team in the Greek League attempted to buy out his contract. A new deal for a top NFL defensive tackle. The Cowboys and Pro Bowler Quinnen Williams agree to a three-year extension worth $106 million. And more recognition for Hall of Famer Larry Fitzgerald. The Cardinals are retiring Fitzgerald's number 11 and inducting him into their Ring of Honor. I'm Matt McCoy.
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1: 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It's your morning show with Michael Delciorno.
2: There's a long drive, deep center field, could be, it is out of here.
3: I have a full slate of primary elections today. Vermont, Connecticut, Minnesota, Wisconsin, but also to replace Lindsey Graham, a special election in South Carolina. Death toll has now risen to more than 130 after a magnitude 7.4 earthquake struck Columbia. Search and rescue continues, and the death toll continues to rise. We went from Fauci diaries to now his text messages, and it doesn't look any better for the doc. Powerball jackpot moves closer to $1 billion, and the size of America's workforce has shrunk by more than 1 million people over the past year. Why? What does it mean for the future contributions to Social Security or entitlement programs? Our national correspondent, Rory O'Neill, is here to explain. Good morning, Rory.
4: Well, good morning. And what we've seen is really a few different metrics to look at here. We got the employment data out Friday. It showed that workforce participation is now at its lowest level since the pandemic, and it's been ticking down for the past few months. But as you mentioned, overall, we have 1 million fewer employees, 1 million fewer workers in the system than we did a year ago. And a number I just got from Bank of America this morning suggests that maybe part of that is that older Americans are leaving the workforce at a faster pace. Labor participation among people over 55 has dropped to 36.9%. That may be because the stock markets have been doing so well, and a lot of them feel that this is the time to cash out. We've also got issues like a lower birth rate, restrictions on immigration, people coming in, more people who are in the country improperly going out, and other people who are, their status is questionable, laying low and don't want to be part of the workforce.
3: Well, you finished with the ones I would have led with and left out, gig economy too, which might be hard to trace. But interesting. I want to talk more about that tomorrow with you. Let's do that. Rory O'Neill, 58 minutes after the hour, one chance to live this Tuesday, August the 11th, year of our Lord, 2026. It'll never happen again. Make it count. Make a difference in someone's life. Cherish your own. We'll see you tomorrow morning.
5: Hey, this is Mike the Baptist in Cottontown, Tennessee. And my morning show is your morning show with Michael Delciorno.
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16: ABC News, I'm Sherry Preston. A threat against President Trump reportedly forcing a bit of a deception last month. ABC News Chief Global Affairs Correspondent Martha Raddatz says it apparently took place when the president was leaving the NATO summit in Turkey.
17: The president walks up the steps to Air Force One, waves goodbye to the catering truck just below the plane. Then 5 minutes later, the press boards Air Force One off to the right while the catering truck pulls away, reportedly with the president inside. The trunk is then seen pulling up behind another military aircraft parked behind Air Force One.
16: The Washington Post reporting that's how the president was moved from one plane onto another. Heavy equipment at work right now in Western Colombia as search teams try to find any survivors in the rubble left by that earthquake that killed over 100 people. Qatar now says talks between Iran and Oman to reopen the Strait of Hormuz are at a critical point. This is ABC News. The Lindsay Clancy murder trial continues in Plymouth, Massachusetts. ABC's Peter Haralambos has more on the woman who says she was suffering from extreme postpartum depression when she killed her three young children.
18: Clancy's lawyer, Kevin Reddington, argued that the medical system failed Clancy when she needed it the most. He pressed psychiatrist Jennifer Tufts about only treating Clancy via telehealth rather than in-person visits as her mental health deteriorated.
19: Did you ever suggest to her that maybe you ought to come in and see me rather than talk on the computer?
18: Defense lawyers argue that Clancy shouldn't be convicted on murder charges because she experienced a rare episode of postpartum psychosis when she strangled her children. Peter Haralambos, ABC News.
16: A federal appeals court this week has rejected an appeal by Meta, the company behind Facebook and Instagram, as well as TikTok. The companies are trying to stop lawsuits accusing them of creating platforms that get kids addicted, but the court says the lawsuits can move forward. Sherry Preston, ABC News.
20: Homes in Aurora have been significantly damaged by fire. It happened on Alaska Avenue last night near Alameda and Moline. An Aurora fire crew was on the road when they noticed a column of smoke and investigated. As they moved toward the smoke, 911 calls began coming in. Crews were able to get fires to both homes under control relatively quickly, but there is significant damage to both houses. No injuries reported. Mike Johnston officially running for a second term as Denver mayor. Johnston in part plans to campaign on reducing utility costs and helping families afford child care. Mayoral candidates include current city councilwoman Chantel Lewis. And heat relief and monsoon moisture on the way, but Fox 31's Dave Frazier says today will be a carbon copy of yesterday.
21: Clouds sitting off to the west. Very quickly, we go from morning sunshine to afternoon clouds. There'll be sun peeking through the cloud deck. And then in that cloud deck, we will bring in scattered showers.
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23: Howard's getting heavier for us this morning. Now, we do have a crash at 56th and Vasquez. That's causing a delay for traffic on eastbound 270 trying to exit at Vasquez. A 270 drive about 10 minutes. I-70 is getting busier. 225, I-25, crowded through the downtown area. Southbound I-25 from 120th to Colfax, take you about 25 minutes. For traffic, I'm Susan Thielen.
24: 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On our next episode, the late great historian Stephen Ambrose tells the tale of a single consequential year in American history. You won't want to miss the next episode of Our American Stories.
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4: Oh, it's getting heavier this morning. Got a couple of problems. Eastbound C-470 approaching Wadsworth. Crash in the right lane, right shoulder, causing a slight delay there. That's eastbound C-470 before Wadsworth. Couple cars on the shoulder, westbound 70 at Central Park, creating a slight delay. I-25 getting busy loading up downtown. Just under 25 minutes, 120th down to Colfax. With traffic, I'm Susan Phelan.
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5: Patchy smoke and hot once again with temperatures right back up into the mid-90s before a chance for storms moves in later on this afternoon and this evening. I'm Fox 31, Pinpoint Weather Team meteorologist Kylie Burst.
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13: Well, sorry, I meant to ask for this. Can you hit me with clip number 21? This is the flower of American womanhood known as Royce White, who played in the WNBA, or in the NBA, and wants to play in the WNBA.
14: You know, I'm transgender. I'm a woman. I identify as sometimes identifying as a woman for purposes of basketball, professional basketball. So I'll be declaring for the WNBA draft in 2027 as well.
13: So you all know that that's going on, And I want to explain something, because I don't think most people understand this, and you really have to understand it. And it discourages and shocks me, the lack of curiosity in a lot of the media, including the conservative media, about where this stuff is coming from, the whole transgender thing. And this is foundational to all of it. It has to do with the critical theory school of philosophy, a handful of French guys. If you know their names, you know it, you know them. But in the 1960s, who came up with this idea that we need to get Marxism in, but the workers of the world unite didn't really work. And so the point of critical theory, you have to understand, is there are no truths. There is no reality that we all can agree on. It's entirely cultural and entirely opinion. There is nothing you can say that critical theory won't try to tear apart. They criticize it. That's where the name comes from. They problematize it. You've heard that term probably. They ask all these wacky, half rhetorical questions to get you to back off something as simple as only women can have babies. And, you know, I was going to go into detail on something leading to it, but I'll just cut to the bottom line. So eliminating any binaries, there are men, there are women, is at the heart of critical theory. And so they cannot admit, why don't they just back down on the women's sports thing, you're asking yourself? I mean, because anybody with half a brain can see and understand immediately, or doesn't even need to see anything to know the reason Title IX

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2: ABC News, I'm Sherry Preston. Pre-trial hearing underway for the man accused of shooting and killing UnitedHealthcare CEO Brian Thompson back in 2024. ABC's Matt Rivers is outside the courthouse in New York City.
3: In all likelihood, this is going to be the last time that we see Luigi Mangione in court before jury selection in what plans to be a blockbuster state trial that will begin right after Labor. Is a pre-trial conference to try and iron out those last-minute details, including media access, and what is likely to be one of the most high-profile trials that we've seen in quite some time.
2: Heavy equipment is still being used to lift concrete from piles of debris left after the 7.4 magnitude earthquake in Colombia. The death toll, more than 160 people, and expected to rise. At least 3,000 people are missing, many of them trapped under debris. Soldiers, rescue personnel, and families are picking through the rubble. Existing home sales fell in July as many prospective buyers stayed home. This is ABC News.
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5: Crowded highway is traveling around this morning. The big problem and delay is on C-470. That's a rough drive eastbound. C-470 before Wadsworth, crash in the right lane. Solid back to Ken Carroll. Nearly a 30-minute delay and trouble with traffic lights on Wadsworth at C-470 at Tepp Drive. Crash out in Aurora, causing problems westbound Colfax at 225. With traffic, I'm Susan Thielen.
6: This is Lee Habib, host of Our American Stories. On our next episode, we'll explain how a divided room during the American Revolution found unity in a single prayer. You won't want to miss the next episode of Our American Stories.
7: Man, I am happy to tell you about the only realtor that made the cut for Team Dave Logan, and that is Troy Hansford. 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
2: ABC News, I'm Sherry Preston. Luigi Mangione back in court today in connection with the killing of United Healthcare CEO Brian Thompson in 2024. The New York judge says there will be less room for the public in the trial since so many members of the press will be there. Russia has released an American military veteran who spent more than 4 years in prison on disputed charges under abusive conditions. The former U.S. Marine was said to be gravely ill and at risk of dying, a group advocating for him says. Robert Gilman is now on his way to a U.S. military hospital in Texas. Crime across the country on the decline.
3: According to the Major Cities Chiefs Association, murders alone were down more than 17% in the first half of 2026 compared to the same period the previous year. Robberies, rapes, and aggravated assaults likewise were lower. The declines continue a trend that reversed the crime surge that came during the pandemic.
2: ABC's Jim Ryan. Death toll from the Columbia earthquake, now at least 224 people. This is ABC News.
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2: I had a crash late on I-70 westbound at Havana. They have moved that to the shoulder that was in the center lane. It backed up enough that we've got slight delays still, but it is improving. I-25 south from Broadway heading down. Looks like maybe the Hamptons a little sluggish. Coming up out of the tech center, a little bit of traffic. And even southbound 25 into downtown along with 270 east coming off I-76. But no other big problem spots right now with traffic. I'm Jonathan Steele.
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8: ABC News, I'm Sherry Preston. Luigi Mangione back in court today in connection with the killing of UnitedHealthcare CEO Brian Thompson in 2024. The New York judge says there will be less room for the public in the trial since so many members of the press will be there. Russia has released an American military veteran who spent more than 4 years in prison on disputed charges under abusive conditions. The former U.S. Marine was said to be gravely ill and at risk of dying, a group advocating for him says. Robert Gilman is now on his way to a U.S. military hospital in Texas. Crime across the country on the decline.
9: According to the Major Cities Chiefs Association, murders alone were down more than 17% in the first half of 2026 compared to the same period the previous year. Robberies, rapes, and aggravated assaults likewise were lower. The declines continue a trend that reversed the crime surge that came during the pandemic.
8: ABC's Jim Ryan, death toll from the Columbia earthquake, now at least 224 people. This is ABC News. New details from the Washington Post about the steps the Secret Service took to slip President Trump off one plane, make it look like he went to another plane, and actually putting him on a third plane following threats from Iran at the NATO summit in Turkey last month. Here's ABC Chief Global Affairs Correspondent Martha Raddatz.
10: The White House neither confirmed nor denied the Post reporting, saying in a statement, the new Air Force One is a state-of-the-art aircraft that has been fitted with high-level security protocols that ensure the safety of the president and his staff, as the president has said recently, there are many enemies of America who have their sights on him, and we use every tool at our disposal to address those threats.
8: President Trump's media company announcing $238 million in losses in the second quarter, 10 times more than last year. Now the parent company of Truth Social says it's going back to its roots. It plans to abandon its crypto, online betting, and financial services businesses and just stick to social media. I'm Sherry Preston, ABC News.
11: The Aurora City Council says no to a moratorium on data centers, but they did approve a resolution that will create new regulations for future centers. The rules will include distance buffers for new data centers near neighborhoods and prohibit evaporative cooling. City Manager Jason Batchelor says water use from evaporative cooling was a major concern for community members.
12: New data centers that have built in Aurora are using closed-loop systems, so once they are charged with water, they are not using new water every day for cooling.
11: The new regulations apply to future data center projects, not those already in the development process. Mike Johnston is officially running for a second term as Denver's mayor. Johnston, in part, plans to campaign on reducing utility costs and helping families afford child care. Mayoral candidates include current city council member Chantel Lewis and Lisa Calderon, who he defeated in 2023. That's the latest. I'm Brenda Stewart.
6: Now, impact traffic.
13: All right, not too bad for the most part. We do have one accident out west on C-470. This is going to be the eastbound side coming down past 285 near Bellevue. Left lane's blocked. We are seeing some backups there with a bit of a delay. 270 is running kind of heavy, especially the westbound side. This is coming up through Vasquez. A bit of a backup there. It's just volume. I-25, a little bit of traffic in and out of downtown, as well as 225 as you're coming in south from Parker Road back to I-25. With traffic, I'm Jonathan Steele.
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1: 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Major Mark Major's with me. Major Mark Major, I got a text about you. And by the way, let me just tell people, give us a call, okay? Any problem, question, or complaint, give us a call. We've been solving problems like crazy. In fact, I heard Dimitri on the phone arguing with this tow company today. Our deputies go to work for you. We really kick some ass for you, solving problems over the years. Go ahead, Mark.
2: I bet that was that tow company that this kid got a DUI leaving Frontier Days down in Wyoming, and they towed it 1 mile to the lot, and they wanted $3,600 for the tow.
3: Yeah, Tom, that's Diego's case. And by the way, I wasn't arguing with them. I just wanted to make sure that they are once again aware of the fact that we want to get there in. We want to get their side of the story when we go back on the air with an update to this. I've had multiple conversations with a Wyoming Highway Patrol about this. And
1: are we going to do that today on the show?
3: Whenever you're ready, we will.
1: And that, so the number to call if you want to be part of this. And by the way, you can call if you're listening to, they package this kind of like a podcast. You can listen to on the treadmill, you listen to at night, whatever, wherever. And a lot of people listen remotely. You can call us, though, and you'll get right through. If you call 303-MARTINO, what you'll do is leave a voicemail, and then Axe, one of our producers here, he'll get back to you immediately, and he'll get you on the next show. That's called 303-MARTINO, 303-627-8466. And then if you call now when we're on the air, it comes right through. Also, 303-713-TALK, that's the iHeart number, 303-713-8255. And we can get to that follow-up, but I have a text about Mark, wants to know, you know, I noticed Mark's informed, yet he doesn't talk about the same things you do. Where does he get his news? What does he do? What's his routine? This is a serious inquiry, Mark. So, all kidding aside, you are informed. But at the same time, I do notice a lot of the fringe stuff you don't bother with, you don't listen to. So where do you get your news? Serious question. What do you do for
2: Fox.
1: Daily Roundup? Fox, do you feel truly, and I mean this, do you feel they're unbalanced? They're balanced and fair?
2: Yeah, I do. I mean, compared to almost anything else, yeah. And I definitely lean conservative. You know, some shows more than others. I don't watch a lot of their night shows. I don't watch, like, Hannity. I like watching the news in the morning. And I like watching the Faulkner Focus.
1: Oh, okay. Hey, by the way, I noticed that all news outlets, the way they kind of sometimes slant the news is not by slanting the news, it's what they decide to cover. I mean, I swear to God, there are some things that are invisible on the news. Invisible. Well, they won't even cover it.
2: I found it crazy that one of the few places you could read about that Hong woman wanting to cancel Thanksgiving was on Fox News. I mean, that's a pretty big story. I mean,
1: now tell us about that. Tell us about that, Mark. Go ahead. People are wondering about that.
2: She said she wanted to cancel Thanksgiving. There is no reason to have it. Now, she said that in a tweet probably, I think it was 2021. It was during COVID. And she said we should cancel it. You know, it's white privilege and this and that. It was crazy. And now that she's running for governor there in Wisconsin, she loves Thanksgiving. But it's crazy. I mean, how do you go from wanting to cancel Thanksgiving to loving Thanksgiving? It's an absurdity.
1: Well, you know, we have so many things that people give a meaning to. In other words, they give a new meaning to it, or they give an old meaning, or whatever. They just, almost everything can be canceled if you examine it enough. And in any case, you're right. Looking it up here, the candidate said, you know, there should be no reason, or that's what she used to say. There is no reason for Thanksgiving at the time.
2: And here's exactly what she put in her tweet. cancel Thanksgiving.
1: Right.
2: Should have done this in 1621. If it takes a worldwide pandemic for us to realize we should stop celebrating colonialism, original super spreader event that killed folks, F-O-L-X, folks and women, so be it. It's crazy. Cancel Thanksgiving. Might as well cancel Christmas. Hell, the Easter bunnies.
1: Oh, my God. All that's coming. I mean, I wonder where we're going. And by the way, I don't, honest to God, this is more of a society discussion than a political one. It gets political, but it is societal. I mean, we truly are changing, massively changing.
2: Come on, Tom. Even my liberal parents are going to go, well, that's insane. Most people for Thanksgiving,
1: that's
2: we
1: what
2: have
1: I mean.
2: Friends it's, over, we have right. relatives, we break bread. It's a good, fun time to see people you don't see all the time. Who the hell would want to cancel that? It's just insane.
1: Yep. And by the way, I just think it's you never know what you're going to face when you get up in the morning. I swear to God. I do believe, and I believe that you have factions on each side that are going too far. And this new left thing, I don't know where Democrats are going to settle in. I don't know if they're going to be.
2: Well, this election will tell us a lot. I'll tell you what, I'm a little afraid of what could happen. And I think Wisconsin, that governor race, this Hong we're talking about, is a good one. If somehow she wins, that would just be amazing. That's a very purple state. You know, we're not talking California, New York City. We're talking purple. So I think that's going to be a very good test. Now, personally, I don't think she will win. She's too nutty for a lot of people in the middle. She's just too nutty.
1: I wish people would weigh in and tell us if they feel that the Democrat, I wish the Democrat would call their Democratic Party. Are they going too far? Do they feel their own party is going too far?
2: I see interviews all the time where they think that, you know, how that transcribes into the voting booth. I'm not sure, though.
1: I always think people do totally weird things in the voting booth. I mean, there were people saying there was no chance in hell Trump would win, and then he won. And
2: I told you, I was traveling around the country that year, 2024, in our coach. And I'll tell you what, it didn't matter. Oregon, California, Nevada, every state we went through, everybody loved Trump. Everybody did. I was shocked in these liberal states. Now, maybe we just found pockets, but I knew after that trip he was going to win and win big in that election, and he did.
1: And who knows what's happening in 2028. Again, a lot of this has to do with the economy as well. People look at the economy, and that brings up a good topic because, you know, inflation is high. Jobs, we've lost some jobs. I talk to business people, and they say some people are holding off on big purchases. Real estate is slowing down. I mean, the economy is not at its best. It really isn't. And like it or not, you know, this thing in Iran has gone on way longer than people expected.
2: Sucks. It sucks. I mean, finish it, man? It's like you got to do something. It's starting to feel like Vietnam.
1: And in any case, I just think people are kind of, it's more of a stagnation than an inflation. We do have some inflation, but it's stagnation. It's like people are waiting for something. They're stagnating. They're not buying. They're not selling. They're not making major purchases. Really, car sales are down. Everything is down across the country. It really is. Now, what were you going to say, Dee? I noticed you poised at the mic. Again, people, we're talking personal economic news, finance. We're talking about the economy, and that's, you know, I shouldn't have to make excuses. I don't give a damn. We're just talking about how today is affecting us and our pocketbooks. Listen, we hear from sponsors all the time. We hear from people all the time. And if you're in business right now, I'd like to hear from you. What is your business doing right now? What are you doing? Dee, what did you want to weigh in? How's your business, Dee? You have a business that is an economic indicator. Explain that.
3: It's a leading economic indicator, Tom. earn a living in the waste cardboard market. So my company supplies paper mills with recycled cardboard, which is used as an input in their mills to make more cardboard out of. And because the mills get their orders for what's called liner board, which is what cardboard boxes are made of, about 6 months ahead of delivery time for those cardboard boxes, my price, which fluctuates with the market, kind of predicts what the general economy is expecting to do in about 6 to 9 months.
1: In shipping goods.
3: Yeah, because every good that's shipped is shipped in a cardboard box. And what I've seen on my side of the economy is our cardboard prices have been increasing for, I'm not kidding, like five consecutive months.
1: That means they're optimistic?
3: Yes. Huh. That means it's a really great indicator. The purchasing managers...
1: Has it ever failed you?
3: It's never failed me. And I've been in this business since 94.
1: So when people are paying good money for cardboard, they're saying we're going to need cardboard to ship.
3: In 6 to 9 months.
2: That makes perfect sense. My God.
3: In 6 to 9 months.
2: Perfect.
3: And my industry publishes... Order that, like, just like the airplane manufacturers publish their order book and their order backlog, my industry has very similar data that's available to us insiders. And 6 months from now, also known as what, around Christmas or so, cardboard is going to be in great demand, or the finished product, cardboard boxes. So I feel very optimistic. I mean, this leading economic indicator has never failed. And look at the confirmation of this from the stock market. That is also forward-looking animal, and S&P is setting new highs again, like literally new highs again.
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1: Hey, we're here to help you today. Nancy, you're on with Mark Major and Tom Martino. What's going on?
22: Good morning. I listened last week with great interest to the skunk discussion and the
2: that was a great one.
22: Yeah, bring up a wonderful topic again, but I find myself deep in the middle of the circumstances surrounding kind of the conversation last week, and what I'm finding is that municipalities don't seem to address nuisance wildlife. And I'm wondering if there could be some discussion maybe about how municipalities handle this, because
1: some of them do. I don't know if they do that. The state, I think, for example, with woodpeckers, a lot of people get really, really plagued with woodpeckers on stucco, especially artificial stucco. And I think there are some laws against killing them. And
2: there are. You cannot kill a woodpecker. That is.
1: Now, where does that law come from, though, guys? Do you know? Is it federal or is it state? Is it? Well,
3: it's probably a federally protected species. I'll take a look at it.
1: Yeah. But Nancy, did you know? I mean, what kind of laws are you looking for? I think you can hire people still to take care of pests like that.
22: And I've had to do that numerous times here at my home.
1: Do you have a skunk problem?
22: Yes, skunk problem.
3: Well, how bad is it? What's the actual problem? Do they just live there, or do they spray you every time you come out
2: the water? Yeah, listen, Dimitri might start crying, because the only way you can legally get rid of skunks, you can't relocate them. We had an expert on, Tom. You got to kill them. That's the bottom line.
3: There's another way.
22: Exactly right.
2: Yeah, I know. He's going to come up.
3: There's a company
22: called...
3: Urban Wildlife Rescue has a way of dealing with skunks if they're bothering you without killing them. And what he told me is that he installs a one-way door on their den. Like, let's say they live under your porch, for example. He'll put up a wire fence around your porch where they can come in and out, and he'll put in one-way door.
1: To get out or to get in?
3: So they get out, but they can't return to this den. And he told me that skunks have multiple backup dens nearby, somewhere in the neighborhood, where they will go in case something goes wrong with this den. And so he told me that these skunks
2: will just... Come over to your neighbor's house.
3: They'll just go to wherever their next den is, and their little babies will follow them. So if they see their parent walking away...
2: Yes, go ahead.
1: Yeah.
22: Yeah. What I want to say is therein lies part of the problem, because skunks become a health concern for not just... Because of, they are the biggest carrier of rabies in Colorado, from what I've read. And then they also carry numerous insects, ticks, fleas, mites, tiggers, any bugs they carry, they bring to your property. And what I

0: But what do you do beyond that? If you want to just try to have good friendships and relationships with your neighbors and everything, this is a topic that can quickly divide people. And there is no resource or no source to go to that I can find that discusses that people should, it's like if it's against the law to feed them, or if it's against the law to encourage them to live here where they're not intended to live.
1: Well, does that make any sense? If we outlaw them, do you think they'll go away? You know, here's the deal. Here's the deal. I think what Mark said, seriously, if you can't get rid of them, can't relocate them, you kill them. Well, I mean, you have to. What would be wrong with that?
0: That's the state law, and that law is in place for a reason. And health concerns support a lot of that, probably. But it's just a problem that I can't find anything to read about it that helps me understand,
2: a referral list.
0: What do we do?
2: There's a guy on our referral list that'll handle those skunks really quickly.
0: I have a guy that will handle them very quickly. I don't live in Denver.
2: Okay.
0: I'm outside of Denver. And I have that all covered. But I don't like to do it, and I so far have spent close to $1,000 on having to have skunks removed. And
3: Wait, removed or killed?
0: Well, both. They have to be killed to be removed.
2: Yeah.
0: Because I don't want them on my property.
2: No one does. And that's what drives me crazy about Dimitri's guy. It's like, okay, let me send the skunks over to my neighbor. If my neighbor's built a one-way door to my place for skunks, I'd sue them.
0: Well, there you go. So you see, therein lies the problem. And somebody at some level needs to address something so people who encourage skunks continuing to live in their neighborhoods by feeding them.
1: Well,
0: so
1: come on. Are there people that feed them?
2: Ah, that's weird.
0: Yes. Within the area that I live, it's become a problem.
2: God, that would be a problem. So, what kind of wacko goes out and feeds skunks?
3: Well, what do you feed skunks?
1: Yeah.
0: Dog food.
2: Squirrels.
1: That's crazy.
0: It's a serious, but it can become a serious problem when you look at the health side of it. It becomes a much bigger concern for everybody.
3: Nancy, can you describe how the skunks that you find on your property put your health in danger? Like, how close do you get to them? Do they live right under your door? Do they live next to your chair? How close do you let them get to you?
0: Well, the closest they've been to living to where I reside in my home is 20 feet or so, but they frequent the yards. They dig in yards looking for grubs, et cetera, et cetera. Bugs come off of them out in the garden, in the grass,
1: Yard. I think squirrels are more of a pest than skunks are. Squirrels.
2: They're all the same.
0: But they don't spray you, and that's.
1: That's
0: but
1: true.
0: They probably do carry the same disease, et cetera. But I think when you live in a place where there's people who like having them around or whatever and encourage it, they're encouraging these animals to live in an area where they're not intended to live. They're intended to be wildlife. So,
1: well, we encroach technically on wildlife, yeah. But
0: I know
1: we have to do something about it.
0: Nuisance wildlife, and therefore, you know, they're just sort of everybody looks the other way and doesn't address how do we help educate the public not to encourage them.
2: I don't think most of the public cares. I mean, honestly, and I don't mean that.
1: Well, she means discourage them as far as feeding them and nurturing them.
2: Well, I mean, there's always nuts. I mean, you can't fix crazy. I've never seen anybody feed a skunk, by the way.
1: I would like a picture of that. Yeah, I don't think the vast majority of people.
0: How can I send you a picture of it?
2: Oh, my God. If you send me a picture of some wacko feeding a skunk, I'll be elated. You can send it to help at troubleshooter.com.

0: Got to see this guy.
1: Axe, yeah. Give her that off.
0: Is it a woman? Is it a guy? Do they have blue hair?
2: No, actually not. I don't want to identify anybody. I'm speaking in general terms.
0: I'd love to see that picture, though.
1: But do you have any pictures?
2: I can get a picture and send it to you.
1: I want you to. Hey, Axe, give her that address. We got to take a break. 303-713-TALK. John Fuller is our personal injury expert, personal injury attorney. And when you call him, I just had a friend call him over the weekend. First, and you ask, I want to talk to John. He'll either be there or call you back. And here's the great news. He can start on your case immediately to start restoring to where you were before the accident. 303-597-4500.
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4: Now we're still seeing delays out west on C-470. This is the eastbound side near Bellevue. Left lane's blocked. It looks like we've got maintenance workers in there right now. And it is backed up a little ways through the area. So definite delays. It looks like I-25 northbound coming up past 6th Avenue to Colfax is a little slow. We had a stall at 8th in the left lane, but that has been cleared. Other than that, 270 and I-76 ramps may be a little slow, but I'm not seeing any other big delays out here. With traffic, I'm Jonathan Steele.
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7: Man, I am happy to tell you about the only realtor that made the cut for Team Dave Logan, and that is Troy Hansford. 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
1: 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So we were talking about economic indicators, and there are all kinds of leading economic indicators, of course, but one that the most important is perception. And really, perception drives what people do. And if people perceive things are not great, the news media can drive the perception to be down. Politicians can drive it down. They can drive it up. It depends on who you're looking at. But no matter what, wars always tend to make the economic outlook poorer. And the Iranian conflict has just been going on too long. A lot of people were actually hyped a little in the beginning when President Trump and Netanyahu started this, thinking, maybe these bullies need to be handled. But then after a while, Iran's resilience kind of discouraged that optimism. Mark, what were you going to say?
0: Well, I don't think Iran, they started it. Iran started this.
1: Oh, okay. What do you mean by that? You mean just by being a bully? What do you mean by that?
0: They went over, they had Hamas go into Israel.
1: Oh, back then. You're right. Okay, I see what you're saying. You're saying they were behind the October.
0: Yeah, not only that, they've killed a lot of Americans over the years. These people are really dirtbags, man.
1: Part of their own people. Why do you think, though, why do you think we have not put an end to, end to this conflict? What is going on with that?
0: I don't know how you end it without killing a ton of civilians. I mean, that's really what I think it comes down to.
1: You know, but after a while saying, you know, this is going to be the end of a civilization, or they have one night to make up their mind. I mean, too much of that huffing and puffing really, truly gets tired.
16: Yeah, and it also backfires.
1: By the way, did you hear about the newly released texts from Fauci's phone?
16: Oh, yeah.
17: Oh, it's amazing. Mm-hmm. Like pregnant women. Imagine if you were a pregnant woman that actually had a miscarriage.
1: I didn't read them. What did they say?
17: Well, that was the big one. He talked to someone in text 2 or 3 days before he went on the news and said, with pregnant women, there's no red flags with the vaccine. But 3 days prior to that, or 2 days prior, there was concerning evidence. I mean, it's crazy. The guy's a liar.
1: Yeah, and this is something, as I said, you're not going to see in the major news. You just won't see it.
17: Well, his texts are right there, and they've only released, like, I want to say 12 texts out of, like, 36,000. I mean, I don't know if it's going to be a slow drip. God, it's going to be fascinating, though, how much this guy knew, and now, which means they all knew. Let me ask you guys something. Let's think of it in a little different term. So you're sitting at the top of this country making decisions. You got people on respirators. You've got hospitals filling up. The nightly news is basically the New York City governor and the president of the United States just giving updates on how many people are dead. The whole country's shutting down. And all of a sudden, this vaccine comes along. And there's some problems with it. It was rushed. It got done. And you do know there's a problem with pregnant women. You also know that this virus most likely, and you agree, most likely came from a lab and not a wet market. You know these things. But you don't want to tell the American people. The question would be why. Well, one, you want everybody to take the vaccine. You would think to limit the spread, which we later found out the vaccine didn't limit the spread at all. It might have saved some people that were obese or very old, but it did not do what they said. But let's say at the time Fauci decided to tell pregnant women it's safe, that he really thought it was better for all. And we didn't want to go to war with China or something. So they said it was from the wet market, not the lab. But then we find out later on it could have been a full cover up that he was actually paying for some of that research. So I guess what I'm saying is, guys, do you see a reason? And remember, Trump's the one that really started this. He was president during the
1: Lightspeed, Project Lightspeed for the vaccine.
17: That's right. Do you guys think that there was a reason to lie, or at least the fact that he was lying, he was doing for what he at least thought were good reasons? You know what I'm saying?
1: I think, okay, I'm glad you asked that. I don't think Fauci in his mind said, let's screw up the American people. Let's make them die. Let's give them something dangerous. I do think he was trying to cover his ass because of some connection with the gain of function testing and the diversion of funds and the origin. I think he was trying to cover his ass. He didn't want to be connected to it in any way, shape, or form. But as far as pushing the vaccine and masks and all that, I think he did the mask thing because he thought it would be like a giant placebo, give them something. And then I think the vaccine, I think he truly believed. And by the way, Mark, I've read in a lot of, and I'm just going to say this, a lot of liberal news media where they show charts where when the vaccine was introduced, the incidence of death went down. I mean, there's no hiding against that. It did reduce some deaths. I'm not saying I'm a vaxxer and I believe in it. I think it should have been freedom of choice at that matter, and people should have been given the true facts about it. mRNA technology was not developed to be a vaccine. It was developed to fight disease in another way, like the cancer vaccine and all that. That's originally what it was intended to do, to pick up markers of disease and trigger antibodies. So it was rushed into production for the flu. That's really what it was. It's not an evil technology. I'm not smart enough to know what was on his mind, but I don't think Fauci was evil, okay? Now, I just don't think he was evil.
18: Tom,
1: intentionally evil.
18: Tom, these discussions of the mass murderer Fauci ignore what his real job was in the government.
1: Do you think he was evil?
18: He is not. Yes, he is not a health official. That's a cover. He was America's top researchers for bioweapons. That was his real job.
1: Do you really believe that?
18: Absolutely. Absolutely. And if you look at his disgraceful presence at that hearing a couple of weeks ago, you know, Tom, my East Coast associates would refer to him as a made man. He sat there knowing that he is untouchable because he's a made man and the deepest, deepest parts of the U.S. government will protect him at all costs.
1: Well, in any case, the bottom line is this. The one thing about the entire epidemic problem that bothered me is that we weren't told everything. First of all, Mark, you remember in the beginning, we were talking about the high-risk group. They should have isolated and helped the high-risk group, not the entire nation. I mean, they really crippled us. The other thing, they never stressed ever because they thought if they stressed health and immunity and building up your immune system, that somehow, I don't understand why they discouraged that. I swear to God, to this day, we were penalized on Facebook for giving out...
18: You guys were canceled or censored or something, right? You and
1: on
18: Mark?
1: Facebook for weeks and weeks because we talked about building your immune system. All I said was you can never go wrong building your immune system. And God damn it, they said it was false information.
17: Well, we were pretty outright. Kind of against the mandates as well. I think that's why we got targeted.
1: You think so?
17: I think so. But, well, we already know Meta came out. All these people came out and said the damn Biden administration. I mean, they basically had a hotline going, you've got to pull anybody talking anti-immunity.
1: Hey, Axe, why don't you twist Bruce's arm? Make him stay through the break. I want to hear his comment on vaccines right after this.
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4: Now we're still seeing delays out west on C-470. This is the eastbound side near Bellevue. Left lane's blocked. It looks like we've got maintenance workers in there right now. And it is backed up a little ways through the area, so definite delays. It looks like I-25 northbound coming up past 6th Avenue to Colfax is a little slow. We had a solid 8th in the left lane, but that has been cleared. Other than that, 270 and I-76 ramps may be a little slow, but not seeing any other big delays out here. With traffic, I'm Jonathan Steele.
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1: Hey, what's happening? I'm with Mark Major, and we have also Dimitri in the house. Any other deputies on the axe? Let's go to the phones and get Bruce. He has a comment on vaccines. Go ahead, Bruce. What do you think?
28: Hey, thank you, Tom. I think what this whole incident shows is the utter contempt that our elected officials and appointed officials and experts have for the American people.
1: Okay, you mean, when you say that, and I'm all for rhetoric and all of that, but when you say utter contempt, are you really saying that they knew the vaccine had little or no benefit and pushed it anyway? And if so, to what end?
28: Your show, in my opinion, is built on two fundamental things. One, you tell really providers to be honest, and two, you tell really consumers, don't be stupid.
1: Right.
28: Okay. What our government did in this case is there was more than enough evidence, known evidence, by Fauci and all the funders who funded this lab in China. But it would make them look bad. And so they did everything, including lying to Congress about it. And that's why he was given the preemptive pardon. He wasn't alone. It was many more people involved in this. Have you heard of a doctor from Great Britain called Asim Malhotra?
1: No, but I'm going to look him up.
28: He has really talked about the damage that this has done to cardiac patients and people. And
1: all right, we got to take a break. We got more coming up.
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11: ABC News, I'm Michelle Franzen. In Western Colombia, more than 200 people are confirmed dead following yesterday's earthquake. Search and rescues continue. ABC's Faith Abube is in Medellin.
13: The deadly earthquake, the most powerful to hit the country in more than a decade, leaving a trail of destruction in multiple cities. The quake's epicenter coming close to heavily populated areas. Cities like Pereira and Cali hit particularly hard. Entire apartment buildings seen splitting apart, leaving clouds of dust and rubble.
11: Severe storm sweeping through this hour in the Midwest. Tornado warnings in the Chicago area leading to the rare evacuation of the air traffic control tower at Midway Airport. Both Midway and O'Hare put on ground stops. Flight delays and cancellations are stacking up. And U.S. Marine Robert Gilman is on a flight back to the U.S. to a medical facility after being released from a Russian prison. He was held since 2022. This is ABC News. More women are being forced to drive longer distances in order to deliver their babies. That according to a new March of Dimes study, and small towns are being hit the hardest. Here's ABC's Jim Ryan.
14: Of the nearly 100 labor and delivery units forced to close in the past 2.5 years, more than half were the sole birthing facility in that county. While it's the smallest communities being hit, those communities are often in the most populous states. The result, according to March of Dimes, 1 in 4 American women aren't receiving prenatal care during the first trimester of pregnancy.
11: March of Dimes says 2.5 million women of childbearing age live in counties considered maternity care deserts. Data centers driving a massive construction boom. Some communities are not happy about it. There are complaints of noise pollution and massive spikes in energy bills. And there are also concerns about how much water data centers use to cool all that equipment. The Powerball jackpot now up to $975 million. No one matched the numbers again last night. Next drawing tomorrow night. Michelle Franz and ABC News.
15: Colorado's seen a spike in new businesses. New business filings in the state increased nearly 26% in the second quarter this year compared with last. CU's Leeds Business Research Report also says Colorado's broader economy continues to grow, with state employment ranking 8th nationally in pace of growth. But inflation also accelerated. Consumer prices in the Denver metro area increased 5% year over year in May. As students in Douglas County
3: Scotty head back to school today. The school board's getting ready to head back to taxpayers. Superintendent Aaron Kane says they want to increase teachers' salaries.
4: Staff will be recommending another mill levy override, a smaller one, actually, than in 2023, to help get us over that 7% hump so that our salaries will at least be even with Jeffco, which puts us at the bottom of the market, but at least in the market.
3: Kane says the cost of school resource officers has increased $3 million since 2023.
5: Now, impact traffic.
6: Now we've got a crash northbound 25 approaching 6 in the right lane. We have an accident in there just about every day. Right lane block, keep left. Unless you're going to exit to 6, then you have to work around that wreckage. It is backed up. Kind of busy through downtown anyway. We had a crew that was working out on C-470 eastbound near Bellevue. It looks like they may have wrapped up. They had the left lane block, but the backups have dissipated quite a bit. 270 is running a little heavy. Everything else still quiet. With traffic, I'm Jonathan Steele.
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1: Hello, I'm Tom Martino with Mark, and we have Deputy Dollar in the house. We have Deputy D here. 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We love great companies, great heritage, great families. 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We've been talking about all kinds of stuff, but in any case, I want to get to some consumer stuff. But on the thing about Fauci, I did some research on AI, and they brought back some polls. It's almost straight down party lines. Just so everything, and I've said this before, political affiliation and ideology is the strongest force in our lives. People will forsake their religious beliefs. They will forsake their morality. They will forsake their everything, their family, their friends, for their political ideology. It splits up friendships, families. People will go against their religion. They will. They will absolutely to adhere to their political ideology. But when it comes to Fauci, it's right down the line. Republicans think he lied and mishandled COVID, and Democrats think he did a great job. So really, I mean, you know, we think that, okay, you know, he's been found out and blah, blah, blah. No, he hasn't. Not according to half the country. That's the thing. You know, whenever we think something, think, well, that might be half of the country. They're really, you know, when it goes general public, they always ask political affiliation. And without a fault, everyone who supports Fauci is Democrat. Everyone. Think, and everyone who disputes what he did, they're Republican.
2: Or an independent.
1: Well, it did not break that down, and I don't know why, but it didn't. It could be. It could be independents on both. I don't know. Are there truly independents?
2: Oh, yeah, Tom. I mean, most of the people that are my friends and acquaintances are independents, and most of them do agree that Fauci is the greatest mass murderer in America's history, if not the world history. And a lot of us agree that it's time, well past time, for America's own Nuremberg trials, but with the same results, of course.
1: Jeez, God, that's pretty severe.
2: Well,
1: 303-713-TALK, 713-8255. Okay, let's talk to Barbara. Hey, Barbara, welcome to the show. 303-713-TALK is our number. That's the iHeart line, 303-713-8255 or 303-MARTINO. Barbara, what's going on with you? Hello, Barbara, welcome.
3: Hi, Tom. Thank you for taking my call. I am currently in a short-term/long-term rehab facility. It's also a nursing home type facility.
1: Now, why were you put there?
3: I had extensive spine surgery on April 29th, and because I live alone, they could not send me home right away. So I was sent to this facility, and they were supposed to have been doing physical therapy with me in order to get me up and walking again. But the therapy that they were doing, which wasn't very much, was just taking me to group exercise classes. I finally put my foot down and refused to go to the group therapy. And I told them that I needed to walk, so they finally started walking me, which I am doing quite well at. And actually, I saw my spine surgeon week before last, and he told me that, as far as he was concerned, that I could go home at any time, even that very day. But see, they're keeping me here. Now, it gets really strange because...
1: Well, no one can keep you against your will. No one. No one. No. You can't be kept. Yeah. You can check yourself out. So just go do it.
3: Okay. Because they kept threatening if I didn't pay. Because I'm paying.
1: Well, okay. Well, no. You do have to pay, but they can't hold you hostage.
3: Yeah, I understand.
1: Yeah.
3: They kept threatening to sell my house. And
1: okay, hold on. Day, who is threatening to sell your house?
3: There, a lady came in, and she told me that if I was not out of here by the end of October, that they were going to put my house up for sale. Now,
1: okay.
3: I don't know if it would have...
1: You know, you really need to find out who told you that. First of all, there's a way... they're allowed to put a lien on your house, but they have to go through a whole procedure before they do that. And yeah, in the purest sense, they could get a judgment and execute it through a lien on your house. But do you have insurance or Medicare or anything? Who's paying for this?
3: Well, I have Medicare and Medicaid. I had United Healthcare insurance. I have that, but they only paid for, I think, the first 21 days.
1: No, you can't have all three. You don't have United, Medicaid, and Medicare. You don't have all three.
3: Medicare Advantage.
1: Okay, you have Medicare Advantage.
3: United Healthcare, I'm sorry.
1: Yeah, United Healthcare, Medicare Advantage. Are you saying, how old are you? How old are you?
3: I'll be 76 in November.
1: Okay, so you do have probably Medicare Advantage administered by United Healthcare.
3: That's correct.
1: Okay, so now are they paying for everything?
3: No.
1: What are they not paying for?
3: $100 a month. They stop. Well, the insurance stopped paying after 21 days.
1: Okay.
3: And a woman came in to see me who was collecting all my financial information, you know, like bank accounts, things like that.
1: That's pretty common.
3: And then I had to start paying $1,200 a month.
1: Yeah. Okay. They're asking you to do that. I get it. Uh-huh.
3: Right. And I'm doing that. Yeah. But the other day when I was working on my SNAP recertification, when I was reviewing my personal information, the address listed was the address here at the facility. Now, why would that be?
1: Well, I don't know. That's some kind of I don't know. I don't know. Barbara, let me ask you a few things, okay? You're 76. You got Medicare Advantage. How much equity in your home?
3: Oh, wow, a lot. I would say at least $500,000.
1: Okay. So what is keeping you from going home?
3: Well, they told me, in my mind, they are, because they... When I told my social worker here at the facility that I wanted to leave by the 20th, she said, oh, no, I don't think you'll be ready by the 20th. So she's thinking in terms of my my physical therapy, but I'm ready to go home right now.
1: If your doctor says you're ready to go home, you tell your caseworker you want to go home, or you're contacting the media, tell her you've already talked to me, you give her my number. If she doesn't doubt it, if she doubts it, you're being kept hostage. You are free to go home. You're a free citizen of the United States, released by your doctor, and they cannot keep you there. And I'm telling you, you tell her that, and you give her my number, 303 Martino. Just give her that number. And then I want to get her number and her name off the air, and I want to have it, because they can't keep you hostage. What is the name of the rehab facility?
3: Boulder Manor.
1: Now, they can't keep you at Boulder Manor. They can't keep you there. And is it someone from Boulder Manor that says you can't leave?
3: Yeah.
4: Well, how do we know she doesn't have a guardian that's making these decisions?
1: Barbara,
3: no,
1: are you...
3: I do.
1: All we know is what she tells us, Mark. I mean, I guess she could be lying. It's happened in the past.
4: Do you have a guardian of some sort?
3: I have someone who would be like the executor of my estate.
4: There you go.
3: He has.
1: Well, hold on. She didn't say they were appointed. Were they appointed to take care of your affairs right now? Were you deemed incompetent?
3: No, never.
1: You never went to court, and the judge said, and the judge appointed an administrator.
3: Never.
1: Okay.
3: And I have excellent cognitive skills because they keep testing.
4: I find it, don't you find it very odd, though, that you're telling her she can't leave? That sounds crazy.
1: It sounds totally crazy.
3: I think that.
4: Let's send Deputy Bo down there to break her out, for God's sake.
1: She should be able to talk to her case manager and say, look, providing your doctor says it's not dangerous, you're walking around, you can get around, you live alone, you want to go home.
3: Yep, okay.
1: When you asked your case manager, did they say no, flat out no?
3: What she said was, when I mentioned the 20th, she said, well, I don't think the 20th is going to be the date. I don't think you'll be ready. I don't think she said that. But she said, no, it wouldn't be the 20th.
1: Well, you tell her you want to be home, and unless your doctor has an objection, you want to hear what it is. And then I want you to call us back, Barbara. I'm serious. Leave a number just in case. Axe, get that number of the facility or her caseworker. Barbara, nobody can keep you captive. We've had this happen before. Really, we had someone sneak a note out to me at a facility years ago. We had to hire an attorney to break her out. She literally, they would not let her out. They were confiscating all of her assets, claiming she was incompetent. We had to go to court. We found an attorney. They went to court, and she got out. Some of these places, they take advantage of people. I'm not saying this one is, but some places do. 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
0: Look up, look down, look around, look up, look down, look around. In the trees and on the ground, 'cause the ALB must be found.
1: Some signs of the ALB are dime-sized holes on tree trunks, a sawdust-like material called frass, and the beetle itself, with a long black body and white spots.
0: Look up, look down, look around, look up, look down, look around. In the trees and on the ground, 'cause the ALB must be found.
1: Learn all the signs and how to report them at AsianLonghornedBeetle.com. 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
2: Tom Martino here with Major Mark Major and the deputies in the house, solving problems, answering questions, taking complaints. I got one text saying, Tom, you shouldn't interfere with people who are in nursing homes or rehab facilities. The health people, health providers know what's best. You know what? That's a lot of crap. That's a lot of crap. But, you know, they do try to keep you. You know, they do. But I'm not saying they're bad, for God's sakes. I mean, I love health people. Oh, my God, they saved my life over the last year and a half. The point is, though, you know, at some point, though, they can't just keep you if you want to leave. By the way, on that text we were talking about with Fauci, someone sent it to me, and here's what he was doing. He was having a back and forth with someone who chairs the, one of the committee people. And he said, this is Fauci. I asked around a bit. And another issue came up you need to be aware of. Since many people have significant cytokine storm and fever after the second dose, this theoretically could be associated with miscarriage in the first trimester. According to statistics, by the way, now this is no longer the text. That was the text. And there were some other related texts about it. But according to statistics, they say that there was an unbelievable percentage of miscarriage rates with women who got the injection. They say it was 82%.

0: It says, here's what it says. They want to ban them because some robot vacuums are surveillance devices, but they're mapping out homes. So what does that mean? How does that become a problem?
1: Well, mapping the homes is not the problem. It's forwarding this information to some mothership in China. That's
0: so
1: the problem.
0: I mean, I'm not saying they are, but I don't want to be brash. I'm just saying, what if they have a map of your home? What does that do?
1: Well, look, Tom, there are all kinds of nefarious purposes for that. So China is not trying to set up a burglary ring to come in here and burglarize your home for valuables. What they're looking for, in they're casting a very wide net, is political assets in the future. And this ties to a discussion you yourself had about, 2 months ago, about that American billionaire who now lives in China.
0: No, you're right.
1: And spends his time and money just trying to destabilize America.
0: No, that's, in fact, so, he funded elections and all of that.
1: So why do you think he is on not only on China's side, but why do you think he's so actively pursuing anti-American activities? It's because China has something on
0: him. And by the way, the FCC language doesn't name China. It says all foreign-produced advanced robotic vacuum devices.
1: Yeah, they're not talking about German vacuum cleaners. It's clearly Chinese vacuum cleaners that they're concerned about. So think about what kind of information China may have gotten about this billionaire, God knows how many years ago, perhaps decades ago, that they're holding against him. Think about certain illegal images they could have inserted on his devices to gain leverage over him, even if he is actually innocent.
0: Listen to this. Under the FCC's definition, an advanced robotic device can qualify when it is capable of autonomous or remote movement and contains things such as network connectivity, sensors, cameras, LIDAR, microphones, environmental sensors, AI software capable of controlling its movement and collecting data. It could potentially include lawnmowers. Think about the system. They know the layout of your home, where the walls are, where the furniture is. I mean,
1: But Tom, that's not the problem. The issue is the conversations that it records from people who decades from now might become valuable assets for the Chinese. That's the actual problem.
0: They said here the government's concern is that when you put all of the information together, it's quite an awesome collection of intelligence data.
1: Yeah.
0: Mark, how do you feel about that? I mean, seriously, does it bother you?
2: Probably for a little different reasons. The robot going around, we have one of those things.
0: I bought one and I don't like it.
2: It does all right, like on the hardwood, I thought, great, and it mapped everything out. But it does have a camera, and what happens if, you're getting a little...
0: Jiggy.
2: Yeah, you get it.
0: We call that.
2: There's a lot of things.
0: Wait.
2: I don't know where that kind of video ends up. I guess that's what I'm saying. Just like Arlo and all the cameras I have around our house and outside on our property, you know, after that Guthrie deal, it kind of made me realize if you have cameras and they record to the cloud, pretty much someone can get those videos. So it's a little bizarre.
0: But, Mark, I don't think you have to worry about the Roomba because they don't have a macro lens.
1: You mean a micro lens.
0: Anyway, we got more coming up on the Troubleshooter Show. Seriously, stick around and give us a call, 303-MARTINO.
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6: Yeah, we're in good shape out here. Really not a lot going on. We've got I-25 running a little slow, both directions in between 6th and I-70 through downtown. A little sluggish there, northbound coming out of the tech center also around Bellevue up towards, it looks like maybe Quincy, Hampton area. Also, if coming out of the airport on Pena, a little bit of traffic there. 270 is running a little busy also, but no major problem spots right now with traffic. I'm Jonathan Steele.
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1: Hello, Tom Martino here with Major Mark Major in the gang. And let's go to the phones. We got Aaron on the phone who's going to talk about an issue with a hot tub that Deputy D worked on.
12: This D, one's give us curious. I'd like your opinion on this one, Thomas.
1: All right, go on. Well, then, Mark, give a synopsis as you understand.
12: Well, no, D should give that.
1: Okay, good. Go ahead, D.
13: All right, Mark. So here's what happened. Back on July 28th, Erin called us because she bought a used hot tub from a guy named Dave in Colorado Springs who operates under Hot Tub Direct. And Erin suspects that what Dave does is he is an installation contractor for actual legitimate hot tub dealers. So he goes out there to install a new hot tub. He hauls away the old hot tub.
1: Yeah.
13: And then he resells it.
1: And she bought one.
13: And she bought one. And I tend to believe her because she only paid $1,200 for this used hot tub, and
1: okay,
13: that included delivery and installation.
1: Right.
13: So Dave and Hot Tub Direct installed this hot tub, and unfortunately, it was a leaker. If I remember what Aaron said.
12: Wait, but tell him why.
1: I remember
12: they
1: that
12: had to
1: now.
12: Bring it uphill.
13: Well, according to Dave, and he doesn't have much credibility based on what I'm about to say about how this story turned out.
1: Yeah, I remember this story.
13: So
1: yeah,
13: it was a leaker. So Hot Tub Direct of Colorado Springs came back and replaced that hot tub with another used hot tub. And later on, Aaron discovered that that hot tub's electronics didn't function correctly, or the pumps, or some kind of electrical stuff.
1: And then she bought another one somewhere else altogether.
13: Well,
1: then
13: hold on. So she took the side skirting off the second hot tub and discovered that it was infested with all kinds of vermin, like rodents. And I think she said she found either dead mice or dead squirrels.
1: And
13: or
1: it didn't
13: like
1: work.
13: That. Yeah, it definitely didn't work. So she tried to get Hot Tub Direct to come back and either give her money back or fix it. Or she tried to resolve this thing, but unfortunately, she was unable to reach them anymore. So eventually, Aaron bought another hot tub from a completely different vendor. And then that vendor came, installed the hot tub, with which I assume Aaron doesn't have any problem. And they also moved the Hot Tub Direct hot tub somewhere, you know, away to make it ready for Dave to come and pick it up. Now, the problem was that she was unable to call to get a hold of Dave to arrange for the pickup and a refund. The guy just wasn't returning her calls anymore. And that's when Aaron called us. Now, Mark, did you need to add or correct anything about this, or did you have some kind of an input about why this sounds weird?
12: No. I just remember you telling me that they had to hire a crane, or she moved it, or something broke, or something like that.
13: Yeah, so according to Dave, so I did get a hold of Dave immediately after Aaron called us the first time. And what Dave told me is that the reason it got cracked is when they got there to install the hot tub, they couldn't access the location where she wanted the hot tub to live, because she lives in a very hilly kind of a property, and she insisted on using her winch to haul this hot tub up the hill. And Dave said that that's what caused the hot tub to flex and eventually crack, and that's why the failure occurred. Now, Dave doesn't have a whole lot of credibility with me for this following reason.
1: Because he said he was going to pick it up, right?
13: No, because when I called Dave, he said that he's going to get a hold of Aaron, he's going to stop playing hard to get, and he's going to pick up this the rodent infested hot
1: tub. Oh, there was going to be like a settlement.
13: $700 back to Aaron. Now, Aaron's costs are $1,200 for this crappy hot tub, $400 No, $500 in gift cards that she gave us tips, and we all felt like that's non-refundable.
14: Except there's so basically, though, we were all satisfied with the settlement.
13: Yeah, we felt that was a fair compromise.
14: He didn't do it.
13: No, so over the next week and a half or so, Erin and I stayed in touch, and she said, hey, I left multiple messages for Dave. He never called me back. I said, let me try.
14: It's still
13: so I called him.
14: Okay, go ahead.
13: So I called him. When Mark and I were working this show from the studio, when was that, Mark? Was it Friday?
12: I think it was Friday.
13: Yeah, it was Friday. So Dave actually picked up when I called him, and the moment I identified myself,
14: he hung up, right?
13: Dave hung up on me. So I called back again. Of course, it goes straight to voicemail, and I left him a message. I said, hey, look, I'm just following up on this settlement agreement that we reached, and what do you want to do about it, or is that just phony baloney? Please give us a call, because we are going to update our audience with, you know, with information on this matter, and it would be great to get your side of the story if something changed post-settlement agreement. And, of course, I haven't heard back from Dave at Hot Tub Direct in Colorado Springs.
14: Dave is ghosting us.
13: Dave is totally doing that, and I have a feeling that's why that's what Erin has to say. Erin, were there any further developments, or did I just pretty much summarize it all?
15: You covered it, and I really appreciate it. So thank you so much. The only thing that I will also like to add to your story is they saw that I had a winch and asked if they could use it. Mm-hmm. I did not offer to let them use my winch on my side-by-side. So that was totally their request.
13: Yeah,
14: they're the ones that hooked up the winch and everything?
15: Yeah, like I did drive it around to the back of my house for them, but they requested and begged if they could use it. And only two people showed up to move it that day. So they were like, oh my gosh, please, please, please, could we use that? And because I have one on the front of my Jeep too. And I was like, well, we can't put the one in, I can't drive my car up there, but we could try the side by side. So, but besides that, Dimitri, you're on point. He did actually agree to give me back $1,200 in writing, though. And then that's when he started blowing me off. So that's when you guys got
13: involved. And
15: I said, okay, I'll take $700 to be done. So.
13: He agreed to refund you $1,200 in writing? Like, what form is this fighting?
15: Yeah, it's in the text message pictures that I sent. After I called him out on the one being full of rats and said this is totally unacceptable, it was dead squirrels and dead mice. And
13: sad.
15: But
13: poor squirrels.
15: After I called him out on that,
12: tell him there was a skunk in there and he'll start crying.
13: So, Erin, I think where it stands now is that neither you nor we are ever going to hear from Dave at Hot Tub Direct. So what's your next step? Are you going to just take him to small claims court, especially since
15: I'm going to try to follow up on that because I don't really see another option, and I don't think he's going to stop, and he hasn't made a point to contact me in any way or even try to resolve this or make even a minor like, hey, can I give you a few hundred dollars now and a few hundred dollars later? Nothing. I've heard crickets.
14: This is too bad. Hot Tub Direct. What is Hot Tub Direct's number? People ought to call and let them know that we know about them.
13: Well, the number I reached Dave at is 719-371-4415. Yes, I called him at area code 719-371-4415.
14: So basically, the guy is just didn't come through.
13: No, he didn't come through. He delivered two crappy hot tubs. He already made one promise to Erin that he backed out of or didn't follow up on, which is a $1,200 refund. And I'm surprised that he did that in writing because that's really strong evidence. And then he promised me that he'll settle this matter for $700 and hauling away the old hot tub. So, no, the guy's just, in my opinion, kind of a flake and definitely not a credible individual.
14: Erin, we'll keep trying to bug him and keep in touch with you. More right after this.
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17: Yeah, we're in good shape out here. Really not a lot going on. We've got I-25 running a little slow, both directions in between 6th and I-70 through downtown. A little sluggish there, northbound coming out of the tech center also around Bellevue up towards, it looks like maybe Quincy, Hampton area.
18: Also, if coming out of the airport on Pena, a little bit of traffic there. 270 is running a little busy also, but no major problem spots right now with traffic. I'm Jonathan Steele.
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14: Tom Martino, Major Mark Major here, and we're solving problems, answering questions, taking complaints. 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You know, he did deliver initially, and then he delivered a replacement, but he didn't really come through in the end. And again, you know, I don't know if he's completely rotten or not, but he is ghosting us, and he didn't follow through on what he said. Hot Tub Direct, 719-371-4415. Deputy D, did you have any other things to say about this?
13: No, I think that just about wraps it up, Tom. I mean, unless Dave calls me and he wants to come clean and get this deal done, then I don't anticipate any further updates. However, it would be great if Erin kept us updated on whether or not she took
14: this right.
13: Small claims and how that turned out, because that is a fascinating turn of events, or it would be. And I firmly believe that small claims court is the most underutilized consumer resource there is. It is so cheap and it is so easy that a lot more people can use that resource than they think they can. Do you know what I mean?
14: I know, and you did a great job helping me. You did it your own. Mark has done a ton of them. And in Mark's case, I believe in, I don't know about your stats, in Mark's case, he's never, they've always settled. They've never gone to court.
13: I've never.
12: Every single one.
13: Less than half of my cases settle because people don't take me seriously, Tom. They think they are outraged that I'm suing them.
14: Even took front, he took the airline to court one time because they rejected.
13: No, not one time. Twice.
14: Well, once for sure. Three. Not that bag.
13: Three
14: the bag.
13: Times.
14: Yeah, it was amazing.
12: So it was crazy. They basically said, and anybody that's flown Frontier, it's pretty obvious. You walk up and your personal item, as they call it, has to fit in this bin. It cannot be coming out of the bin. So I put mine in and it fit perfect. I mean, there was no argument.
14: Yeah.
12: But the guy said, no, you got to stand it up vertically. I said, what the hell are you talking about?
14: I mean, what difference does it make? Right.
12: If it fits in, it fits under the seat, you dumbass. And he literally charged me $55 because if I put it vertically, it would stick out of the bin.
13: But Mark didn't just go and sue them for $55. Mark, tell them how much you sued them for and why.
12: $1,500 because that was a good number.
14: Mark, are you allowed to say he gets
12: such a kick out of that. It's funny.
14: Are you allowed to say what you settled for?
12: I'm not. I never even said. I use Frontier as an example. I never even said who I sued.
14: Oh, okay. Oh. Then whoever you sued, how much did they settle for?
12: $1,500. Actually, it was $1,500.
14: Oh my God,
12: $1,555. But When I served them, they reached out the very next day, and my first response, they had to get an attorney, and my first response to the attorney was a video of all this going down, and it was the most egregious thing you could ever imagine. This guy saying what direction each bag had to go to. Almost everybody in line, this kid hit up for $55, and we later found out, and so did the rest of the country, that this particular airline was getting a bounty. These people working the actual gate there were getting a $10 bounty for every bag they could get charged for.
14: Okay. Now listen to this. Somebody texts me on these robots, vacuums. Tom, do not take it lightly. There have been cases where the robotic vacuum is actually talking to the Wi-Fi and sending information out and also has connected to other smart appliances. We all better get wise to this. This is a future of spying on us. And they think, and I do too, the next war, the next big war could be a cyber war. warfare. A cyber warfare.
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27: ABC News, I'm Michelle Franzen. The death toll in Colombia continuing to go up after yesterday's major earthquake. More than 200 people have died due to collapsed homes and buildings across western Colombia. Crews still searching for people trapped in the rubble. Daryl Pop is a Canadian real estate agent. He was celebrating his birthday in the country, telling ABC News he took cell phone video when the shaking began.
28: It's such a surreal feeling. And I turned around and I saw the cabinet smash and I heard people running through the hallways and doors slamming. I was like, okay. Maybe it's time to stop this video and get out of the building.
27: A U.S. Marine is on a flight back to America after his release from a Russian prison. Robert Gilman was detained for more than 4 years on disputed charges. According to the group advocating for his release, Gilman is gravely ill and suffered years of abuse. No one drew all the winning numbers for last night's Powerball drawing. The jackpot now swelling to $1 billion for tomorrow night's drawing. This is ABC News. Luigi Mangione charged in the fatal shooting of United Healthcare CEO Brian Thompson in 2024 was in court for a state pretrial hearing. Defense attorneys are asking a judge for the trial to be broadcast live. The judge still weighing that decision. ABC's Peter Haralambos is outside court in Lower Manhattan with more.
29: The judge didn't openly address that during today's conference. He only said that the court would go as far as to allow that overflow room. We don't actually even know if there will be a live feed of the actual proceedings in the overflow room itself. Perhaps only an audio feed. It seems unlikely at this point that we're going to see, if anything, a live broadcast. Though it remains a possibility, we'll see the openings, the closing statements, and when the jury actually delivers their verdict.
27: Jury selection set to begin September 8th. Mangione is also facing federal charges. Toyota issued a new recall involving more than 500,000 Camry hybrid vehicles from 2025 to 26. The company says the instrument cluster could fail to display safety critical information, increasing the risk of a crash or injuries. Michelle Franzen, ABC News.
30: More legal troubles for the eldest son of Colorado Congressman Lauren Boebert. 21-year-old Tyler Boebert faces new felony charges after police say he recorded a video of himself with a teenager and posted that video to social media.
31: Tyler Boebert was arrested Sunday by Garfield County deputies and released on a $10,000 bond. Three counts allege sexual exploitation of a child and two contributing to the delinquency of a minor. Boebert's next court appearance is scheduled for August 19th. Additionally, Tyler Boebert has two sentencing hearings scheduled for next month, one in Weld County in connection to a 2025 child abuse case, the other in Garfield County, stemming from a February 2024 arrest following a string of vehicle trespasses and property theft.
30: It's Gordon Scott reporting. Denver Water moving into the enforcement phase of its effort to reduce water usage. The utility says it issued more than 50 warnings and multiple fines last week. Customers are supposed to water lawns only twice a week.
9: Now, Impact Traffic.
18: Yeah, traffic moving pretty well on the freeways, although we do have a car fire on the ramp southbound 25, the exit to Broadway. It looks like it may cause some backups on the ramp. I'm not even sure, actually, if folks can get through there just yet. The freeway itself between downtown and Tech is actually looking pretty good. So something to keep in mind. You might want to consider Santa Fe as an alternative. I-70 eastbound around Peoria and 225 is slightly sluggish. Got a little bit of traffic out of Commerce City on 270 and I-25. Both directions, actually, in and out of downtown. A little on the slow side. With traffic, I'm Jonathan Steele.
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1: Sorry, Major Mark Major with me. 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Dimitri has an update. So, and Mark was talking about this earlier, too. The guy, he got a DUI, right?
2: Yeah, Diego got a DUI on July 18th.
1: Yeah. And?
2: And the Wyoming Highway Patrol ordered a tow for his car. And unfortunately, they called this outfit called I-80 Towing up in Wyoming. They have facilities. They operate in Cheyenne.
1: Now, did state police call them?
2: Yeah, the Wyoming State. They go by Wyoming Highway Patrol over there.
1: Okay.
2: And unfortunately, they called I-80 Towing, owned by a guy named Tom Mullen. And so I-80 Towing came and impounded the vehicle after Diego got thrown in the slammer. And then when Diego tried to reclaim his vehicle on the 20th, which, Tom, 2 days later, he tried to reclaim his vehicle on the 20th, I-80 Towing, after towing it for 1.2 miles, according to Diego, they towed it 1.2 miles.
1: Yeah.
2: And they impounded it for 2 days. What do you think would be a reasonable fee to release that vehicle?
1: I mean, at the most, $500-$600.
2: At the most.
1: At the most.
2: And that's an outrageous profit margin.
1: Yes.
2: Guess what I-80 Towing wants Diego to pay? $3,500.
1: What?
2: Yeah.
1: Aren't they regulated on what they can charge?
2: Nope. So in Colorado, they are regulated, but I've had numerous...
1: Well, in Colorado, they have to have their rates published, right?
2: Well, over there, they also have to have their rates published. So I've had a number of calls from the Wyoming Highway Patrol.
3: Wait, guys. Even in Colorado, it's a little different when the cops call the tow truck compared to, like, getting pulled out of a parking lot. Way different rules.
2: It is different. However, here in Colorado, we have the PUC who regulates towing companies.
1: And there is no regulation.
2: In Wyoming, I-80 Towing, owned by Tim Mullen, is not regulated, apparently. So here's what happened. I've had a number of calls now from the Wyoming State Patrol. I reached out to them, and they assigned a guy named Aaron, who's been just really great dealing with. He said they're definitely aware of the situation. Here's what he told me. He told me that I-80 Towing did have to fill out a rate, not an agreement, but they had to declare to the Highway Patrol what they charge for, you know, recovery towing and impound services. However, Wyoming Highway Patrol said they are not required to abide by that price list. So I don't even understand what the price list is for, except I do know that submitting this price list is a requirement to be on what's called the rotation list. Now, a rotation list is what law enforcement agencies up there use to call the tow trucks. So they have these sort of agreements in place with I-80 Towing, and they'll call them, and they'll order a tow, whether it's consensual or non-consensual.
1: Do they call all of them, or do they pick the best deals? How do they choose who to call?
2: My understanding is it's just the rotation. So when it's I-80's turn and the rotation, they get the call.
1: Do we know what the others charge?
2: No, we don't. But here's a couple of extra wrinkles into this. So a couple of days ago, Diego told me that he had a conversation with I-80 Towing again, and about the $3,500 they want to give him back his truck. And I-80 Towing, according to Diego, said, hey, the $3,500 is not our idea. We misspoke the first time we discussed it. Wyoming Highway Patrol told us to charge you $3,500.
1: That's not true at all.
2: It's total baloney. So I called back my contact at the Wyoming Highway Patrol. He said, No, that doesn't sound right. We never tell people what to charge. We're not authorized to tell people what to charge. There's no way we would have told the guy to charge $3,500 for 1.2 or any other amount for a 1.2 mile tow and 2 days of impound. So here's where it stands now. So I had my latest call from the Highway Patrol just about an hour or so before our show started. They told me that they're very aware of the situation. They're very aware of the controversy. And he's not allowed to tell me what they're doing, what they're investigating, how they're investigating, or what the consequences of their investigation might be. But he said that once their investigation is complete and some results are available, he and I will have another conversation. In the meantime, Tom, he did tell me a couple of very useful things. Apparently in Wyoming, there's a for tow truck disputes, there's a board. It's called It's called Dispute Resolution Committee.
1: Just for tow trucks.
2: Just for towing. And it's composed of like 8 people. There are 2 people from the insurance industry, 2 people from tow truck companies, 2 people from law enforcement, and some other 2 people. And he said what Diego should do, or can do, I guess, if he so chooses, he can file a complaint with this dispute resolution committee. And here's what happens. There will be a hearing. He said they're really good at this. There will be a hearing, and the results of their decision will be forwarded to the Wyoming Highway Patrol. And Wyoming Highway Patrol, depending on what these results and what the decision of this commission is, can take steps up to and including removing I-80 towing from the rotation list.
1: Wow.
2: So we've got 2 things going for us, or for Diego, I should say. There's already some complaint that the Wyoming Highway Patrol investigating. Right. They won't tell me what's going on, though. But he can pursue this in parallel to whatever he's pursuing with the Highway Patrol. So one thing is for sure, Diego does need to scrape up however much money it is now to get his truck.
1: Or it's just going to keep
2: it's
1: climbing.
2: Valued. Now, the other thing that I'm doing is I'm going to further investigate Mr. Mullen's business, and I'm going to see what public information, public records are available to me under FOIA and similar local laws to see just how many, if any, titles Mr. Mullen and his companies or company apply for and assume ownership of vehicles that...
1: You think it might be a running scam of something?
2: I don't think it. I'm wondering if that's what's going on. And so there will be further follow-ups, and I'll be able to update you and our audience on how many vehicles I-80 Towing has gained ownership of.
1: Thank you. I'm wondering if you can ask Highway Patrol, do not call I-80 Towing. I wonder if you can request that. Like, you know, if I'm being towed, please don't call them. Anyway, Dan, you have an insurance issue. Dan, what's going on with you?
4: Hi, Tom.
1: Hi, Dan.
4: On April the 1st, I sold a building, which, by the way, I called you about months ago about it, and it was fine. Everything closed fine. I thought that the title company would handle, you know, transferring a lot of the expenses like they do with the utilities and stuff.
1: Yeah, they don't normally, no.
4: Right. They don't do it with insurance. I started thinking about it, and then on April the 16th, I thought, you know, I better call my agent. And I did, and she said, okay, great. I didn't know about it, but we produced documents showing that I closed the deal on the 1st of April. The insurance company gave me a refund for the unused portion of the premium for dated April the 16th.
1: Right.
4: I missed out on 15 or 16 days. Wait a minute.
1: You were presumably they were insured, and if they were insured and you were insured, they should give you complete refund because they were not at risk.
4: That's exactly right. But they had issued a check from the 16th through the end of the insurance year, which is like August the 30th. So that was obviously months ago.
1: How much money would that come to?
4: Yeah, it's not much, and that's why I feel a little bit bad at even calling you.
1: How much?
4: But, I mean, it's like, maybe $125, $150. I don't know. I mean, it wasn't that much. But I called her in the intervening months, and she said, well, their systems are down. Oh, you'll get it. It'll just take time to refund the other $150 or $125. I said, fine, no big deal. Anyway, Friday, I get a letter from my agent who forwarded me an email from the insurance carrier who happened to be Berkshire Hathaway. And they said, well, we already issued the refund. And so too bad, so sad. You ain't getting any more. And I said, I said to my agent, I said, so they want to pay the refund, they just don't want to pay the right amount.
1: Dan, this is really easy.
4: Yeah.
1: You have to get proof that it was insured by another company as of April 1st. And as soon as you get that proof, you send it to your company and say you want a refund from that time forward because they were not at risk. You use those words. They were not at risk and would not have paid claims during that time because you were not the owner and it was already insured. You put all of that into a letter and send a copy to the insurance commission. They will send you a refund.
4: Thank you so much, Tom.
1: But make sure you get proof. You got to get proof, a letter of something from your buyer.
4: Buyer, right, got it. Not at risk.
1: Let me know what happens because that they're not allowed, especially because it can be proven that they were not at risk. So use the words, because you were not at risk and you would not have paid any claims during that time since I was no longer the legal owner. And then tell them, and then copy the insurance commission on it, and you will get a refund. Call me and let me know either way. 303-713-TALK, 713-8255. 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
34: 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There were 2 from Pietra Torden and 1 from Sophia Wilson. Later in the game, Torden scored another for her first professional hat trick, and the Thorns went on to win the game 4-3. 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
1: Tom Martino here. Welcome to the show with Major Mark Major. We got Deputy D in the house. We got Deputy Dollar back at the station. And in consumer news, one of the big things on the economy is tomorrow's inflation report. Wall Street is kind of poised, not knowing what to do. And they're looking for also tomorrow's consumer price index report. So, yeah, which will be the inflation. And what's happening is the Federal Reserve will have to decide what to do with interest rates. Mm-hmm. I mean, if they raise them, it definitely slows down the economy even more. But something strange going on right now is even though we have inflation, people are saying that, you know, businesses are not doing that great. Now, Deputy D in the cardboard recycling business says that his prices on the spot market are what people think cardboard will be used in the future. And if it's a higher price, they are optimistic about the future and filling orders. He says his prices are really good right now, which would indicate a good future. Anyway, that's right now. Now, oil, not at its highest, but it's about 82 to 88 bucks. And that's another thing. What's happening with oil? So there's a lot of uncertainty in consumer news, and I think that's why people are holding off on big purchases. If underlying inflation improves, but energy keeps going up, that's going to negate the benefit of lower inflation. Now, long-term interest rates always have a bearing. Listen to this. The 30-year Treasury yield has been around 5.28. That is unbelievable. Now, think about that. Just for the safety of a Treasury, 5.28. Good stuff. And that's stuff you haven't seen in a long time. And that goes, so that's important beyond Wall Street. Treasury yields influence mortgages, corporate borrowing, and long-term rates. Now, here's

0: consumers to move loans, if loans could be portable.
1: Yeah, that, there's actually a term for it. It's called a portable mortgage loan. And there are some European countries, in Scandinavia, I believe, where that actually is already the case.
0: Where you use like a credit card and it's your loan and you can move it from property. You substitute deeds of trust.
1: Yeah, exactly.
0: They actually have that in Europe?
1: Yeah.
0: And I thought of that. Really?
1: Yeah. It's called a portable mortgage. And there's been a lot of talk about it here in the U.S. ever since I started buying my residences. And that was a long time ago, Tom. So obviously the industry doesn't want to give up the profits by letting us have portable mortgages.
0: So
1: which kinda sucks.
0: You're never going to get these people to give up those low rates in favor of a 7% deal.
1: Yeah, because think about this. Not only do they have to pay three times the rate, but they also have to pay twice the price of a comparable house. So it's just not a good deal for buyers.
0: But listen to this now. Here, see, this is always a twin-edged sword when we talk about the economy and we talk about this, because savings accounts now, high-yield savings accounts, you can get as high as 4.5% online with some of these banking accounts. That's a lot of money. The only thing that I have found strange about online accounts that I don't like, they put limits on you on how much you can pull out in a day. That's a really bad thing. I mean, because if you have a substantial amount of money, that could limit you a lot on withdrawing money. Now, paying bills is a different story. You're not limited so much. But if you just want to move money, it's difficult. Anyway, college students and regular students are heading back. That will stimulate the economy a little bit. But anyway, I'll tell you what. People with Medicare Advantage, I don't know what's going on with that recently. But a lot of people are wanting to drop it. Maybe we should ask Integra what's going on with Advantage. In fact, Axe, I had a question about it. If you get a chance, maybe you can get someone from Integra on to talk about that. 303-713-TALK, 713-8255.
2: 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Dan Kaplis today at 4, 630 KHOW, Denver. Now, impact traffic.
3: Yeah, we've had a problem down south of us, southbound 25. In fact, at the Lincoln Avenue exit, car fire there. It does have traffic backed up into the tech center from, it looks like, almost Dry Creek. It is very, very solid. You want to keep as far left as possible. Might want to consider going down to Ridgegate instead of exiting there to Lincoln. Other than that, freeway volume's not doing too badly. A little slowing, I-25 coming north from 6 up past Colfax. Looks like 270, maybe just a little on the busy side also. With traffic, I'm Jonathan Steele.
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0: You know, I like taking a fresh breath when I talk about Genesis, because in this market, you hear it every day on this show, contractors that don't do a good job or take the money and run. 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Let's talk about the fall rush. What is it, Mark, and what should people get ready for, and why? Why should they call Genesis before it gets too far into the fall season? Mark.
6: I tell you, Tom, what happens this time of year is people get their kids back into school, kids are off to college, and all of a sudden people start looking around their house, say, wow, we need to get this painted. Oh, we need some new windows. Oh, we never had the roof looked at from the hail claim or the hailstorm that we had.
0: Right.
6: Now is the time to call before that crazy rush starts, because people start calling. Phones are ringing off the hooks in a couple of weeks from now. Now is the time to call and get it on the books before that happens.
0: Exactly. And what does a walk around the property look like? What can you do as Genesis?
6: 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We can take anything that you need.

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1: Hello, what is going on? How can we help you? Jason, what is happening with you, Jason? Welcome to the show.
12: Hello, Tom. How are you doing today?
1: I'm doing good. What's happening with your email, man?
12: So I got a call from a collection agency today just moments ago, and they said that I was in default on a debt that I had in 2016 that was closed in 2017. It was from a payday loan place.
1: Yeah.
12: And so they I was asking about the, you know, statute of limitations and all this stuff, but apparently
1: it's 6 years. Yes, it does. 6 years. And if it's in the state of Colorado, they can no longer get a judgment against you. They can still pursue collection, but they can't get a judgment.
13: Tom, it's important to find out if maybe they did get a judgment years ago and they're trying to collect a judgment.
1: That could be. You're absolutely right. By the way, did they ever get a judgment against you back then?
12: I don't know, man. I was homeless for a while, and I got back on my feet and just, you know, struggled to get back in, you know, back on life on the right track. And I know that the things that I'm doing with my life now are, you know.
1: Well, I just want, let me just tell you something, okay?
12: I don't know if, it's
1: wrong that they don't, the statute of limitation does apply to a payday loan. However, when was this loan back when?
12: 2016.
1: Okay. They're way beyond the statute of limitations unless back then they got a judgment from you.
13: And I can look that up, Tom. If Axe Off the Air gets his full name and the county where he lived, then I can look it up.
1: You want us to do that for you? We can see if there's a judgment against you? Okay, let's do that. Hold on a second. We're going to put you on hold. And that's going to be checking with Axe. What do you need? His name, full name, date of birth, and county?
13: No birthday, just full name properly spelled. That's super important. And the county where he lived when they would have sued him at the time. You know what I mean?
1: Yeah.
13: Like back way back then. And then we can see if there is a judgment. And furthermore, we can see what court it was in, whether it was county or district, because that will also tell us how long that judgment is good for. And I could also, if I find the case, can see if anybody applied to revive the judgment after its initial expiration period.
1: Yeah. Now, for those listening, a lot of people say, wait a minute, that, you know, you can't come after me. It's been a long time. Well, with a judgment, all they have to do is keep a judgment alive. And as long as they have that judgment, they can come after you. In fact, with a judgment, they can turn it into a lien against anything that you might own. So it does get quite dangerous to ignore this kind of stuff. You can't just ignore it, right?
13: Exactly. That's the worst thing you can possibly do.
1: And isn't it the different durations that I know of, 6 years? Is the shortest lien, I believe, the shortest judgment, and I think it goes to 20.
13: Yeah, I know district court judgments are huge. They're like literally 20 years.
1: Yeah.
13: And I think you're right. I think it's either 4 or 6 years for county court judgments.
1: All right, 303-713-TALK, 713-8255. I have a text here that says, by the way, try to get Integra Insurance on if you can. I got a text here saying, Tom, nothing new with Medicare Advantage. Benefits haven't changed. It's just there are certain limits. I don't know what they mean. There are certain limits that aren't the same as supplemental coverage. However, so they're talking about the difference is Medicare Advantage has no out-of-pocket cost and supplements do. And if you have a supplement, you also need to separately purchase drug coverage. That's true. Eye care coverage and dental are separate. Medicare Advantage has all of those, but with lower limits, and you probably know. Okay, so here's the bottom line. I can tell you from a personal standpoint, only from a personal standpoint, if I had Medicare Advantage during my cancer battle, I would have paid more than $100,000. In having the Medicare Part A and Part B with a supplement that I paid for, I literally did not pay a dime. Not a dime. I have a really good supplement. It's now with, I think it's called Wellaby. It's also called Medico. And then I have Part A and Part B, which comes with the government. You pay for Part B. And then I have the supplement, and then I have Part D, which is drug coverage, which has a deductible at the beginning of the year, and then you have no cost there. So I will tell you, that I have not paid a dime, and I've had complications since my surgery. Thank goodness everything's going well, but I have not paid a dime. I'm telling you that. Now, I paid a little money for some subscriptions. Prescriptions. But as far as the cancer treatment, the radiation, the chemo, the surgeries, the hospital stays, the complications, nothing. I mean, so that was the best coverage, and I got it through Integra Insurance. We have more coming right up on the Troubleshooter Show.
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14: For folks leaving town, we've got a crash on southbound I-25 on the off-ramp to southbound Lincoln Avenue, exit 193. Stop-and-go traffic back from Dry Creek Road as crews work on this one, seeing about 11 minutes of delays if you're heading south to the Castle Rock area. Into town, pretty quiet, be advised. Santa Fe northbound closed between West 6th Avenue and 8th Avenue throughout the rest of the month due to road work. With traffic, I'm Mark Swan.
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4: Hey, Tom Martino, your troubleshooter with Major Mark Major. We've been talking to Jason. Did you look it up? Did you get Jason's stuff on the call screener?
5: Oh, it's on the call screener?
4: Yeah,
5: oh,
4: we're going to look it up, Jason, so hang on there. 303-713-TALK, 713-8255. Hey, yeah, Mark.
6: What did you think about these two ex-NBA players trying out for the WNBA?
4: Oh, my God, did I think that was funny.
6: Yep, and they're serious about it. They're going to do it, everything I'm reading.
4: But don't they have to identify as a female?
6: They did. They came out and said, for the purposes of basketball, we now identify as women.
4: God, I wonder what's going to happen there. I mean,
6: they're
4: going
6: to have to redefine. So apparently right now, in their charter or whatever it's referred to, they say you have to be a woman, but they don't break down what a woman is. I mean, we've heard this argument a million times.
4: Of course.
6: Now they're going to have to break it down. I'll be curious how it's going to look. But I'd even be more excited to see an ex-NBA player like Shaq or someone literally play in the WNBA. That would be crazy. That within itself would change all these people's opinion, you know, the 20% of people.
4: Well, of course. Yeah, of course. Now, here's what I'm, you know, here's the bottom line, okay? This has nothing to do with my thoughts on transgender. People live your life the way you want. I will never get in your way. This is about women's rights. That's what it's about, because even if you want to identify as a woman, even if you want to take hormones, even if you suppress testosterone, you are still physically at an advantage. And I think it's unfair. It has nothing to do with philosophy. I swear. And I think everyone.
6: At all.
4: No, it doesn't. It really doesn't.
6: It drives me crazy because people like.
4: Ooh, did we get disconnected here? Is he still on? Are we still on? Okay, Mark, you got disconnected, so we'll just, I want to hear what you had to say. And we're doing a check on Jason to see, what did you, anything so far, Mark? Anything so far, D?
5: Yeah, so in the county, so thankfully Jason has a very unique last name, so that made it easy.
4: Yeah.
5: And he did tell us what county, and in that county I found two cases that were filed. One was in 2012, another one is in 2017.
4: Any judgments?
5: So I've looked up one. The 2017 case, actually, there was a judgment, but there's also a satisfaction of judgment filed in that case.
4: Oh.
5: So, and that was done by Professional Finance Company, Inc. So they filed a satisfaction of judgment in that case, and I'm looking up the 2012 case because maybe that's what somebody's trying to.
4: Right.
5: Does
4: anything come to mind when he said there was a 2017 case where there was a judgment and it was satisfied?
7: That's what they're calling on, is the 2017 case.
5: Oh, interesting. Okay.
6: They're just scumbag collectors, man. I wouldn't do anything at this point unless they serve you.
4: Right,
6: and
4: exactly.
6: You have to go to court.
4: Right.
5: Well, no, hold on. If there's already a judgment, then there's no service requirement. However.
6: No. You just said it was satisfied.
5: It was satisfied, yes.
4: They're trying to resurrect it.
5: But you can't resurrect it. Once you file a satisfaction
4: judgment. No,
5: I
4: know. I think they're trying to do it without, because they don't think he's sophisticated. Right. So here's what I want to know. Jason, what was the name of that creditor in 17?
7: The Ace Cash Express.
4: Is that who it is there on there? Does it show the creditor?
5: So it does. This is from the Professional Finance Company, Inc., and that was a judgment that was satisfied for $1,386. Does any of that sound familiar, Jason?
7: Yeah, but Yeah, I don't know. Yes, but yes.
4: How much are they trying to collect now?
7: $3,000.
4: Okay.
7: And then they said that they'll settle for $1,500.
4: Yeah,
5: of course they will.
4: I have a feeling this is all crap. Now,
5: hold on. Did you say Express Cash?
4: Ace Something cash. Like that.
5: Oh, Ace Cash. All right, Tom, I've got about a dozen more cases to go through. So
4: with his name on them?
5: Well, some of them are his name. Some have a different middle name. So let me just get through all of these. It could be that they're calling the wrong Jason.
4: And is your middle name Jason with a K? I just want to verify.
5: Yeah.
7: Yes.
6: So, okay. Tom, while he's looking at that, listen to this real quick, man. Back to the basketball thing. This is absolutely crazy. So I don't know if you know who this guy is, but his name is Clay Travis. And he made an offer, $10 million, to the WNBA, however they want it, to the players, whoever, if they can beat a high school basketball team of his choice. Think about that.
4: Wow. Yep, he's a conservative commentator.
6: $10 million.
4: $10 million. He made this,
6: and they were
4: just
6: crickets
4: now.
6: Over there. 100% crickets.
4: Wow. We got more coming up on the Troubleshooter Show. 303-713-TALK. 713-8255. We'll talk about this judgment and more. All you have to do is call us, and you can also call 303-MARTINO. 303-627-8466. More right after this.
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12: ABC News, I'm Michelle Franzen. More than 220 people are confirmed dead following yesterday's major earthquake in western Colombia. Crews now scrambling to dig through the rubble for survivors. ABC's Faith Abube is in Medellin.
13: American Alyssa Arroyave was at the gym in Medellin when it hit.
14: There was like this sudden commotion and everybody was yelling, and the staff then was like really pushing everybody to get outside as quickly as possible because it was quite strong.
13: The damage widespread, impacting health and community centers as well as roads, making it difficult to assess damage in rural areas.
12: President Trump says he spoke to U.S. Marine and veteran Robert Gilman after his release from a Russian prison. The 32-year-old held and abused for 4 years, according to the group advocating for his freedom. Gilman was said to be gravely ill. He is now on his way to a U.S. military hospital in Texas, where he'll receive medical attention. On Wall Street, stocks are lower due to the unrest in the Middle East. This is ABC News. Signs the housing market continues to slump, existing home sales slipping again between June and July. That's a trend that began earlier in the year, according to the National Association of Realtors.
15: Month-to-month sales of existing homes slipped 1.7% last month, a softer decline than the month before. And compared to a year ago, sales were actually a little higher. Realtors blame the 2026 drop on rising interest rates and a limited number of existing homes for sale. For sellers, the upside is that the average pre-owned house is sitting on the market for only only 29 days. Jim Ryan, ABC News.
12: In New York, Luigi Mangione back in court today for the last scheduled pretrial conference in a state murder case for the fatal shooting of UnitedHealthcare CEO. The judge set jury selection for September 8th. He's still weighing a request to allow cameras at the trial. And another chance to win big, the Powerball jackpot ballooning to $1 billion after no one matched the six numbers last night. The next drawing is tomorrow night. Michelle Franz in ABC News.
16: Colorado's seen a spike in new businesses as new business filings in the state increased nearly 26% in the second quarter this year compared with last. CU's Leeds Business Research Report also says Colorado's broader economy continues to grow, with state employment ranking 8th nationally in pace of growth. Inflation also accelerated, though, consumer prices in the Denver metro area increasing 5% year over year in May. DIA's search for a new CEO going global.
17: Denver is selecting global executive search firm Korn Ferry to carry out an international search for the airport CEO after Phil Washington retired in June following 5 years in the role. A community advisory panel will assist Korn Ferry in the search. Then Mayor Mike Johnston will interview finalists and nominate his leading candidate for the city council before the end of the year.
16: That's Connor Shreve reporting, and the Rockies and D-backs tonight in Arizona.
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18: We've got some new slowdowns through the Aurora area and heading to DIA. 225 northbound, a crash reported at Colfax. We're unsure of lane blockage. We are seeing stopped traffic between the exit for 6th and Colfax, adding a couple minutes to your commute. Just north of there, some stop and go on the eastbound I-70 between 225 and Pena Boulevard. I-25 north and southbound showing highway speeds through town. With traffic, I'm Mark Swan.
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1: Hey, hey, hey, what's going on? We got Mark and I here solving problems, answering questions, taking complaints with our deputies in the house, Deputy D, and we have Deputy Dollar. Okay, so Jason called and said, look, I don't know what the hell's happening, but some guy's trying to collect the debt from 2017. And that's beyond the statute of limitations, unless, of course, there was a judgment. If there is a judgment rendered in court, they can now use that judgment without summoning you again, without taking you to court again. They can file liens and all kinds of trouble with that garnishment of wages and all of that with a judgment. So he got a call saying, look, you owe about $3,000. We're going to settle for $1,500. And he's wondering, is it beyond the statute? And Dimitri offered to look up in the court records, Jason, who has a unique middle and last name, to see if there is a judgment against him. What did you find, Dimitri?
2: Tom, so despite Kevin's name's uniqueness, there's another guy with the same name and same spelling, just a different middle initial. And between our Kevin and that mysterious Kevin, there are a total of 20 cases
1: now,
2: that I looked up.
1: Now, that mysterious Kevin, the other one, what is the middle initial?
2: A.
1: Oh, okay. So it's not.
2: Yeah, filtered through all of those. But for Jason, our Jason, I looked him up without his middle initial, and there are a bunch of cases filed against them, but they were all pretty old. The only case against Jason that might be ours was from 2017, and that was by the South Metro Fire Protection District, and that matter, that judgment was already satisfied. So I think a couple of things are happening, or one of a couple of several things are happening. One is somebody might be trying to collect a judgment that actually belongs to the other Jason with the middle initial A, or it could be that maybe they never sued him after all, or sued him but couldn't serve him, so that never worked its way through the court.
1: They're trying to resurrect this thing.
2: Well, they're trying to kind of browbeat him into paying this old debt.
1: You know what'll happen if he pays a dime
2: of it? Oh, yeah. Oh, even a penny. Even a penny.
1: It resurrects it, and he has another statute of limitations of 6 years.
2: Starting the day he pays him a penny. So it might be just a zombie debt. So Kevin,
1: exactly a great name for it. Go ahead.
2: So, Kevin, what I think you should do is see if you can ask for some documentation. Are they trying to collect a judgment, or are they trying to collect an old debt without a judgment? Do you know what I mean, Kevin?
1: Jason.
2: Oh, Jason. I'm sorry, Jason.
1: Jason, listen, man. I would just ignore him completely, as Mark said. Wait for them to summons. But here's what you could say. If you have a judgment, please forward me the information.
2: A copy of the judgment. And then call us back, and I can look up that judgment.
1: Right. Do you got it, Jason?
3: Okay. Yes.
1: So right now, without that, they have nothing.
2: Well, we hope they have nothing.
1: Well, yeah, according to what we can find.
2: Yeah, and Jason is perfectly within his rights to what's called validate this debt. So he needs to ask them for some sort of documentation that they either own a debt for which he was never sued, in which case we can see if it's past the statute of limitations, or if he did get sued and they got the judgment, or the judgment was subsequently assigned to them, then they can provide him with a copy of this judgment, and we can look it up to see if it's expired, or maybe if it's been rolled over a bunch of times. So Jason, when you request this validation from him, they're by law, they're not allowed to try to collect it anymore until they provide you with that documentation. But of course, a scumbag bottom-feeding collection agency frequently ignores that rule. But whatever documentation you get from them, if you get any, please call us back with it, and we'll be happy to I'll be happy to look it up for you again. You know what I mean, Jason?
3: So do I just ask them to validate the debt? Is that what words I'm going to use?
2: Yeah. Well, but there's more to it than that. You can say, look, I'd like to validate this debt. Send me either the copy of the judgment or any written proof you have that you even own this alleged debt, and I'll go from there.
1: Okay. But do not pay them a dime.
2: And don't admit to this being your debt. Just say, look, man, I need to see whatever documentation you have as proof of this debt so I can evaluate your demand. So admit nothing, pay nothing. And then call us back right away, would you please?
3: Yes, sir. Thank you very much.
1: All right, Jason, thank you. 303-713-8255. So anyway, I looked up more on Medicare Advantage, and apparently Medicare Advantage, you know, takes Part A, or excuse me, Part B premium, and then they offer this Medicare Advantage. And the Medicare Advantage has more to it than just medical. They have eye protection, you know, gym memberships, hearing, food, transportation, some over-the-counter cards for medicines and things like that. But what some officials, government officials, and actually Medicare trustees say is that the supplemental benefits and premium reductions are like $79 billion to our economy. Now, I don't know about the math, but what they're saying is this. When someone goes to Medicare Advantage, somehow it siphons $79 billion from the system. And they're saying that it's going to be, it is a lot of money, and it could be offering a lot of free stuff at taxpayers' expense, even though it seems like it's free, because the government supplements Medicare Advantage insurers as part of the rebate dollars, they call it. And they also say that Medicare Advantage, they're afraid, uses these additional benefits like dental and vision and hearing and food and transportation and OTC cards. They use that in order to short seniors on provider networks, authorizations, and maximum out-of-pocket exposure. So they're taking another look at Medicare Advantage to see if it truly is an advantage. And as I told you, from a personal standpoint, had I used it, if I had Advantage, I would have been totally screwed, totally. And somebody asked what I pay for Medicare. I don't mind sharing that, honest to God. I don't mind doing that. I mean, absolutely. In fact, I'll look it up, and I'll come back, and I'll let you know exactly what I'm paying and the name of the plan, so you can, you know, do so accordingly. Again, I'm not recommending it for everyone, but I'm saying if you have a particular issue with being sick, and if you're going to be well, I know this is crazy, how do you know, but if you're going to be relatively well, maybe Advantage helps. But if you're going to be traveling and you're going to have problems, or you've had pre-existing conditions, you may not want to go to an Advantage program. I'll talk about it coming up on the Troubleshooter Show and let you know exactly what I paid. 303-713-8255.
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3: Patchy smoke and hot once again with temperatures right back up into the mid-90s before a chance for storms moves in later on this afternoon and this evening. I'm Fox 31, pinpoint weather team meteorologist Kylie Burst.
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1: 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Dave, welcome. What is going on with you, Dave?
7: Hey, Tom. I called Elite Rooter over the weekend to unclog my sewer pipe, and they tried to take me for $8,000. I'm calling to warn others.
1: All right, tell me about it. What did you have wrong?
7: Well, I had a sewer clog between my house and the main sewer, and I'm embarrassed. I did what you say never to do is I called a company with the name Rooter in it because I was panicked and I couldn't find one on the referral list. So they came out and they tried to unclog it from the toilet and from the clean out, and they couldn't do it. And then they sent out a supervisor with a so-called camera. He runs it down there and says that it's broken, that it's collapsed. It says here, he tries to pressure me to signing an $8,000 contract right on the spot.
1: And my God. Did you verify they were full of crap?
7: I thought about you, and so I waited and I called a reputable company on Monday, and they A1 and they came out and they cleared it, and there's no collapse. And so I'm calling to warn others that about Elite Rooter. Do not trust them. I wish I could.
1: Okay, thank you, man. Thank you. Thank you, thank you, thank you, Dave. We love it. We make our listeners smarter, Elite Rooter. Hey, Mark, didn't we have Tony? What was the name of his company? I'm looking for him on the referral list. Is he still there?
17: No, he's not. That was Master Root. No, what was it? Yeah, it was Master Rooter. Then they renamed it and got into HVAC and other stuff. But Fix It 24/7, man.
1: Oh, yeah. Oh, yeah. They do it. They do a great job. Fix It 24/7. And they will check, and they're honest. They have their own. This is what's important. They have their own drain division as well. So keep that in mind, please. Fix It 24/7, 720-526-3939. Okay, so I promise to talk about my Medicare and be completely transparent. So I have regular Part A and Part B. Now, for those listening, as you're approaching age 65, Part A is automatic. You get it, okay? You don't pay for it, you get it. That's for major in-hospital care. There is a deductible of $1,340, and then you are covered every day after that, okay? For the first 60 days, 100%, 60 to 90 days, they cover 335 a day. 90 to 150 days, they cover 670 a day. But then when you reach your lifetime, that's it. But you only get 150 days total. That's just the way it is. That's part A. Now, with a supplement. Now, part B, by the way, is what comes from the government, but they take the premium out of your monthly Social Security check. Now, my brother thought he was outsmarting the system. And he is no longer with us, unfortunately. There was never a vice he didn't love. Not one. You can't name a vice he didn't partake in. Absolutely. And he lived to 83 or 84. Absolutely. Hookers. Name another one. Cocaine. Yes.
17: Drugs.
1: Name one.
17: Coke.
1: Absolutely. Absolutely.
17: Gambling.
1: Loved him. Yeah. Oh, yes. Uh-huh. One of his favorite sports. There wasn't a vice that escaped him. Not one. Now, here's the other thing. Gun running. Yep. Yep.
17: Oh, that was crazy. He's not kidding. I know that story. That dude almost ended up in prison.
1: No, he was. He did do time in prison. Yeah. Federal prison. Yeah. He was such a dupe that he ran guns for somebody and they caught him.
17: Can you believe that, Dimitri? The dude was literally running guns.
1: Yeah. He would buy them on his name and all that and then transfer them to these guys.
8: Oh, God.
1: Cubans.
8: Oh.
1: In Jesus. Florida.
8: Oh, that's even worse.
1: No,
8: I can't believe he didn't go to jail. I can't believe he didn't go to jail for that.
1: He did.
8: Oh, he did for that.
1: He went to prison. Yeah, he did. He did reduce time because of his health. But in any case, he didn't get Part B. He thought, I'm going to save that money. Because they take it out according to what you made over your life, and he was going to save that money. But if you do not take Part B when you're eligible, it becomes cost prohibitive later in life. You can never get it. And Part B is very important. It's for health care. There's only a $257 deductible, and if preventive care is 100% covered, then 80 to 20%. Okay, so I pay, based on my account, is $560 a month, $560 a month. It comes out of my Social Security payment. Okay.

0: Yeah.
1: The consumer, the troubleshooter himself couldn't get a healthcare bill paid.
0: It was a bad deal. I tried it for a short time. You know, it was bad. I just don't know how people do it with health insurance. It's bad news. It is bad news.
1: So, Tom, can we get back to this fantastic system that you're on now?
0: Yes.
1: What is the minimum age to really take full advantage of this?
0: Full retirement, they call it. I think my full retirement was 66 and a half based on when I was born.
1: I see.
0: So I don't know what full retirement age, if you ask AI, it'll tell you what it is. Full retirement age now must be 67. Or something like that.
1: So let's say, just for the sake of this conversation, let's say it's 67. What happens then?
2: It's 65.
1: How do you sign? Okay, 65.
0: Is it today, Mark? Are you sure?
1: How do you sign up?
0: Let's see. It's 67 is full retirement. You got to be.
2: If you were born when I was born, though, it's 65.
0: Oh, yeah. You're right. It depends on when you were born. This is for people born 60 or 1960 or later. Full retirement is 67.
1: Okay. So on your 67th birthday.
0: Hold on. Just real quick. I think Medicare might be a little younger. Go ahead.
1: So on your 67th birthday, what do you do to get covered to the extent that you got covered, and how much does it actually cost?
0: Okay,
2: your open enrollment 3 months before your 65th birthday.
0: Exactly. Exactly. That's right. So 3 months before your retirement, you elect Part B, right?
1: Okay.
0: You elect Part B. That's on Medicare.gov or wherever you go to for your online. I have an online portal.
1: Okay.
0: So you elect Part B. In other words, you don't deny it.
1: And they start billing you.
0: When you get your Social Security benefit, they bill you. Now, if you don't take Social Security till you're 70, a lot of people try doing that, you still have to pay that premium.
1: Okay, sure.
0: But you pay it out of pocket. Now, the next thing is, then I went to Integra Insurance and I said, get me the very best coverage you can find.
1: Oh, a private insurance company.
0: For the supplement.
2: Supplements.
0: Yeah, for the supplement. So that goes on top of the Medicare. So I went supplement plus Medicare plus Part D, which is for drugs.
1: What is the supplementation? Is supplementation, that stuff on top of your private insurance?
0: What it pays for, supplementation, is on top.
2: No, he doesn't have private insurance anymore.
0: No, it's Medicare. I have Medicare Part B and Medicare Part A. That A comes to you as a citizen. Part B comes to you because you pay it out of your benefit.
1: So okay. Part A comes to you automatically.
0: Right.
1: Is that free?
0: Yes.
1: On your 67th birthday?
0: Or whenever, yes.
1: Okay.
0: And then Part B, you pay out of your benefit or out of pocket. And then those have, however, deductibles and limits.
1: Mm-hmm.
0: So you get a supplement to pay the deductibles and the limits and to go over the limit.
1: And that's a private insurance product.
0: Yes, it is.
1: Okay. And what does that cost?
0: That cost me $180 a month.
1: That's it?
0: Yes.
1: So you pay the government about $350.
0: No, $560.
1: $560 and then another
0: $180.
1: And that took care of this huge problem you just had with millions of dollars in expenses?
0: More than a million.
1: That's a miracle.
0: And I think it was approaching 2 million something. And then it took, the drug coverage was $62.
1: That's in addition to what we just discussed.
0: $582 a month, basically. $582 a month.
1: No, that all adds up to about $800 something.
0: No, wait.
1: Yeah, all of that you just mentioned.
0: $560. Yeah, you're right. $560 plus $180 plus $62. Yeah.
1: And I take it none of that is dependent.
0: You're right. It's $802, right?
1: $802. So none of that is dependent on your net asset value, right? Your net worth, your income.
0: There's one thing that's dependent on income. A lot of people pay less than $560 a month for their Part B because they base it on your work history.
1: Oh, okay.
0: So the less you make, the less you pay. The more you make, the more you pay.
2: Okay. Well, and then the other issue is you never stop paying that tax.
0: That's right, never, because I'm still working.
2: He still pays that tax right now, and he's taking the benefit, which is really weird.
0: Yeah. Right. So in any case, and another weird thing is at 73, which will be my 73rd year, I have to take what's called a required minimum distribution, an RMD, from my retirement, yet I'm still contributing to a retirement. This is very rare, too. You know, so I just choose to. But

0: here's the deal. I talk about socialism and all that. When it comes to medicine, truly, when it comes to medicine and health, I believe there should be a system like Medicare for all. I really do. Because health insurance is counterintuitive to the capital system, because it's the only industry where to do better, to make more money, they have to offer less service and charge more. Think about that. The only way they make money is charging more and denying.
1: Of course.
0: And it just seems counterintuitive. I know a lot of people say, what are you talking about? We should have, you know, this is a capitalist system. But we're really not. We do have, our education system. Yeah.
2: You're forgetting, like with you, you paid into Medicare. You're still paying into it, and you'll pay into it till the day you die.
0: No, and I think everyone should pay.
2: Benefit to you.
0: No, and I'm suggesting we all pay in for Medicare for all according to our income. I'm not saying free. There's nothing free, Mark. You're absolutely right. There is nothing free. I paid a lot. I don't know if I will get, maybe I did beat the system. I don't know if I got.
3: Of course you did. You didn't put $1 million into the system, into the Medicare system or the Medicaid system.
0: You're right, probably.
3: Yeah, there's no chance you would have paid $2 million.
0: So, you know, it is working, and I don't know if it's losing money like everything else. Anyway, somebody else says anyone can get a G supplement at 65 is what somebody just texted me. And someone else said a Part D plan is very important because drugs alone can be thousands of dollars a month.
3: Oh, absolutely. Tens of thousands in some cases.
0: And I hardly pay anything. Anyway, we got more coming up. 303-713. Dave has one more question, but we have to take this break. We'll come right back.
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7: Pretty quiet drive throughout the Denver Metro for your afternoon commute. Through downtown, some slowdowns on northbound I-25 between Alameda and Colfax. Pretty busy for this time of day. Southbound I-25 showing highway speeds through town. For folks heading to DIA, I-70 eastbound, slower speeds between Peoria and 225 and leaving DIA. Lots of folks on the road, paying you outbound between Tower Road and 56. With traffic, I'm Mark Swan.
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0: Hey, Tom Martino, Major Mark Major, Deputy Dollar at the main studio. We got Deputy D here. Dave, you have one more question for us. Go ahead, Dave. Thank you, by the way, for the warning. What is going on?
14: Guys, I paid $225 for a clog. They didn't unclog, and for bad advice to replace my service line. Could you guys help me get my $225 back?
0: Well, they did clear it, though. I got mixed feelings on that. I understand what you're saying, that, you know, you think because they lied, they don't deserve anything. But
15: wait a minute. I thought a second company came out to clear the clog.
0: Who cleared it?
14: That's right.
0: Oh. Never mind. I'm sorry. So the first company that charged you $225, they did nothing. They did was... Okay.
15: How'd you pay for it?
0: Yeah, that's right. You know what we're going to say. How did you pay for it?
14: With a credit card.
15: Oh, well, good answer.
0: Good answer. That's it. You contested on the credit card. You've won the game. You say that they lied to you, and you have proof, and you're not paying for it.
15: And they didn't do the job for which he hired them, which is clear the drain.
2: I bet he agreed on that tablet, and then they swiped his credit card on that tablet and guaranteed the payment. So I think you're both wrong. He might
0: no.
2: get a credit for a couple days.
0: No, but even but Mark, if you do it contested as fraud, that's different than contesting the charge.
15: Not fraud. What, this wasn't fraud.
0: It was fraudulent in that they charged for something they didn't do.
15: Hold on. Under the credit card law.
0: Put him on hold. It's terrible.
15: You're
0: over here.
15: You're not required to pay if you're dissatisfied with a product or service.
2: Oh, okay.
15: So in this case, okay. All he has to do is say,
2: this
15: hey.
2: This is, once again, one of the craziest arguments I ever heard. So I'm going to go to Shanahan's later and have a delicious steak meal. And then when I get home, I'm going to call up my credit card company and say,
0: it depends on your credit card.
2: With that delicious meal.
0: I don't know,
2: and
0: but Mark,
2: give
0: I.
2: Me my money back. Right,
15: that
2: Dimitri?
15: Would be fraud. That would be fraud,
2: right,
15: Mark.
2: Dimitri?
15: That would be no wrong, Mark, because what you just described in this hypothetical
2: would be
15: committing
2: really
15: fraud.
2: I would like it. I'd be sick to my stomach over that $400 bill. There is no doubt it wouldn't be fraud. I would not be happy with the amount I paid.
15: I mean, that's a good question.
0: Okay, let's talk more about this right after this.
5: Now, impact traffic.
7: Pretty quiet drive throughout the Denver Metro for your afternoon commute. Through downtown, some slowdowns on northbound I-25 between Alameda and Colfax. Pretty busy for this time of day. Southbound I-25 showing highway speeds through town. For folks heading to DIA, I-70 eastbound, slower speeds between Peoria and 225 and leaving DIA. Lots of folks on the road paying you outbound between Tower Road and 56th. With traffic, I'm Mark Swan.
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6: Okay, we're having a dispute about a dispute. Okay, so according to AI, you can dispute a credit card charge for lack of quality or misrepresentation.
7: Of course you can.
6: Okay. So then what's the argument that Dimitri said?
7: The argument is you're not going to win it. You're going to get a
6: But I've won it, Mark. I've won it. I did on the flashlight. What?
7: You're going to get a provisional credit, and that's going to be it.
6: But, Mark, I already did it. Honest to God, I'm not trying to pull your chain. I've done it when it came to that flashlight. I did it. I did it when it came to
8: the jeans.
6: The jeans, the jeans I never got, so I did that. But there were various times said...
7: Those are completely different things than doing a service. Like I said, you go out to a restaurant, you're not happy, you call your credit card company the next day and say, hey, that $500 dinner at Shanahan's, I didn't like, I want to dispute it. There is no way you're going to be able to keep that credit.
8: Well, let's go back to the actual issue, which is our caller called a plumbing company to unclog his drain.
7: And we have no idea what he signed, though, Dimitri. I'm telling you, if he signed one of those tablets, he probably agreed to pay it.
6: Well, yeah, but to have it done, but they didn't do it.
8: Mm-hmm.
6: Yeah, he did sign to have it done.
7: We had a company we advertised for that had 93 or free. So if they come out and they did it and they found another problem, they didn't charge anything. If they did do it, it was $93, correct?
8: Correct. If they did do it. If they provided the service.
6: Yeah, these guys never snaked it.
7: No. Oh, you're saying they never snaked it at all?
6: Yeah, that's what he said.
7: They didn't put a camera down there. They didn't do anything.
8: They put a camera down there, but who knows what video they actually played.
6: They lied to him about it. They lied to him about it, according to the next contractor.
7: Okay.
6: By the way,
7: that's a whole different deal.
6: That's BS.
8: So
6: I asked AI
8: right.
6: About the meal. If you're not satisfied, it says generally you can't legitimately charge back a restaurant meal simply because you didn't like it. There are many examples to show. If you ordered a steak, received a steak, ate it, later decided it was tough, you didn't like it, and it wasn't worth the money, the restaurant provided you with what you purchased. This is not a dispute.
7: How about a cruise or an airline ticket? Oh, I hated it. It was too bumpy. It was a bumpy ride.
6: Mark,
7: so
6: they're saying
7: money back.
6: They're saying if you got what you ordered, that's different. But if it was misrepresented, you didn't. For example, okay. Well, that's what I was saying, and I think that's what Demetrius.
7: He was saying, if you don't like this service, you could dispute it, which I agree with.
8: Not dislike the service. I said if you didn't get the service for which your contract is.
6: Misrepresented.
8: So if we go back to Mark's silly example about the steak, if you order the steak and they bring you the steak and you eat it, you're done. But if they didn't bring you the steak and still charged your credit card for the steak
7: later from the steak from said steak.
8: Well, I really thought it through. Did you specify when you ordered the steak you don't want to poison?
6: Let me ask you something. Why does Mark give you so much crap?
8: Because I'm so right and he's so wrong, and that brings his wrongness.
7: So right. And I have never witnessed anybody that thinks they're so right, but yet so wrong.
8: I've never witnessed anybody be so wrong so often about so much to start such a huge extent.
6: I got a text here.
7: Don't
6: what?
7: Say that
6: listen
7: about
6: to
7: Tom.
6: This. Listen to this. What do Dimitri and skunks have in common, since you were talking about skunks? They both have a signature scent.
8: Ah, zing.
7: Oh.
6: By the way,
7: you know what? To go back
6: people
7: to your
6: are,
7: question,
6: people,
7: though, Tom,
6: yeah.
7: The fact that he has a signature scent is probably one of the reasons.
8: God, the voice of jealousy.
6: Well, you know, here's the deal. The bottom line is you're both kind of right, and you're both kind of right in from what I research. Mm-hmm. It just depends on if you're committing fraud or you're exaggerating, because they said, why would you eat the whole meal then complain about it?
8: Exactly.
6: You should have at least tried to complain about it before eating the meal. If the dispute happened before eating the meal, it would have been totally different than mm-hmm. doing after the meal. Anyway, we're out of time. direct all your email to Major Mark Major. That's Major with a G. Anyway, we got more coming up tomorrow. 303 Martino. 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That's 303-627-8466.
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18: In the Gulf region, the Houthis in Yemen claiming they targeted a cargo ship transporting Saudi military equipment in the Red Sea, killing 6. The ongoing war with Iran, along with inflation, also impacting Americans saddled with debt.
19: We owe more and we're not paying our bills on time. The Federal Reserve Bank of New York says Americans now owe $1.26 trillion on credit cards, and 12% of us are delinquent in paying even the minimum amount. The high cost of gas, groceries, and household items all contributing. One thing helping those lucky enough to own a home, equity. More people are tapping into that, figuring a refinanced mortgage at a little over 6.5% makes more sense than a credit card balance of 23%. Sherry Preston, ABC News.
18: Severe storms on the move. A tornado warning temporarily grounded planes in Chicago earlier today. That forced evacuation at Midway Airport's air traffic control tower. The same storms now targeting the mid-Atlantic. This is ABC News.
20: A recall has gone out for one of the world's most popular vehicles.
21: Toyota is recalling certain recent versions of the Camry over concerns the instrument cluster could fail when starting the car, knocking out power to things like the hazard lights and the seatbelt reminder. The National Highway Traffic Safety Administration says this increases the risk of a crash. More than 500,000 of the popular sedans are being recalled from the 2025 and 2026 model years. Toyota says it'll notify owners by September 21st and that dealers will fix the issue through a software update. Mike Dubusky, ABC News.
18: A Maine lifeguard is speaking out after he says a great white shark dragged him 6 feet underwater. Greg Wilford works at Scarborough Beach and was on shark patrol. He says something grabbed the rescue buoy that was strapped to his body and pulled.
22: Once I realized that it wasn't a boat, I was fighting for my life.
18: Amazingly, Wilford was unhurt. He also says he ran out and closed the beach. I'm Michelle Franzen, ABC News.
23: You wanted to see me?
24: Yes, please, have a seat. So here's the thing. When this company brought you on, we took a chance on you. You didn't have that 4-year college degree we typically look for.
23: Right.
24: But we gave you a shot anyway. And since then, you've worked incredibly hard and given it your all.
23: Thanks.
24: You've been an important asset to the team, but I don't think you can be an intern here anymore. We want to hire you.
23: You're serious?
24: Absolutely.
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3: Seen a spike in new businesses. New business filings in the state increased nearly 26% in the second quarter this year compared with last. CU's Leeds Business Research Report also says Colorado's broader economy continues to grow, with state employment ranking 8th nationally in pace of growth. But inflation also accelerated. Consumer prices in the Denver metro area increased 5% year over year in May. As students in Douglas County head back to school today, the school board's getting ready to head back to taxpayers. Superintendent Aaron Kane says they want to increase teachers' salaries.
4: Staff will be recommending another mill levy override, a smaller one, actually, than in 2023, to help get us over that 7% hump so that our salaries will at least be even with Jeffco, which puts us at the bottom of the market, but at least in the market.
3: Kane says the cost of school resource officers has increased $3 million since 2023.
23: Now, impact traffic.
25: Some slowdowns through the downtown area. An incident on northbound I-25 at 23rd Avenue is just cleared up. We're still seeing some pretty significant stop and go back from Santa Fe as things return to normal. About a 10-minute delay. Some stopping on the 6th Avenue eastbound off-ramp to I-25 southbound with slow traffic starting on Federal. To DIA I-70 eastbound, slower speeds between Havana and 225. With traffic, I'm Mark Swan.
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33: Dragon, I'm actually surprised she came back for day two. After having a 5-week time off from not having to see or listen to Michael D. Brown, I would think you'd have to build up a tolerance to endure him again. Well, good for you. You're a very brave producer.
34: Well, to be honest, I'm not doing good today. I mean, staring at that ugly mug through the glass, it's just...
1: What time? Look on the tramps or whatever. What time was that left? What time was that talkback left?
2: Why? What do you care?
1: Just tell me what time the talkback was left.
2: I don't know. This morning was probably around 5.
1: So it was left earlier.
2: Yeah.
1: So she presumed that you would show up again today.
2: She probably heard me on the other show that I have much more fun on. Rotten with Gina?
1: Yeah. Okay. Well, go. Go have fun. The thing that disappoints me is when I come in and I can hear when I walk in through the newsroom, I can hear that they're not in here, that they're out there. My only hope is that you're out there with them also, but no, I come in and you're here.
2: Yeah, I wondered if I did something wrong because my second day back, the morning show is gone. So it's like, do I smell bad? What happened?
1: It seeps through the double pane glass, through the soundproofing glass. It seeps through. It's that bad. So Tamara came back from the undisclosed location, and she was, I could tell because, you know, whatever I do to clean the house before she shows up is never enough. And she somehow kind of blurred out that she had a schedule of things that she was cleaning this week since she got back. And I thought, you know, why do I even try? Why do I make any attempt whatsoever? I don't know.
2: Is she definitely one of those people that cleans before the cleaner shows up?
1: Oh, are you kidding? Good grief. It's like the cleaner should pay us just to come over and sit on the lazy boy or whatever and just watch TV for a while. Oh. The only place that nobody touches is my desk. And every once in a while, on the days when I've kind of gotten everything organized and I'm just kind of ready for the next pileup to begin, she'll sneak down there and kind of dust it off and clean it off. But otherwise, it's just left alone. So, yeah, like if the cleaning lady was coming today, this would be a good day for her just to go downstairs, shut the basement door, turn on the TV, lay on the couch, you know, have a cup of coffee.
2: Relax it up a bit.
1: Yeah, relax for 3 hours, go upstairs, collect your check, and leave. Golly. But she does. She cleans everything it's always amazed me. All right, I want you to think about your drive today. In fact, you may be right where I'm talking about right now. You know the drive. It's C-470 west of I-25 going east and west through Highlands Ranch. Now, a lot of times when I am, whether it's after work, when the show's over and I've finished my lunch meetings or whatever else I have, and I'm heading home and I am southbound on 25 and I'm going to turn westbound onto C-470, I open Google Maps to see whether or not the traffic's backed up. Because the highway's so poorly designed with the on-ramps and off-ramps that if you don't get onto the express ramp when it's backed up, you're screwed until you get way past, well, for me, until I'm halfway to the university exit anyway. So I always check. This morning I noticed that as I was going eastbound on 470, that the westbound lanes were just at a halt. I mean, not going anywhere. And so the express lanes were virtually empty, except for the people who either just normally use them anyway, or motorcycles, which seem to be exempt, which makes no sense to me. Why are bicycles exempt? They're not exempt from the laws of physics. Why are they exempt from all the other laws? Makes no sense to me whatsoever. So there are just a few, just sporadic cars in the express lanes because nobody checked their Google Maps or Apple Maps or whatever they use or their Garmin, whatever, to say, hey, should I spend the extra, you know, 90 cents or $1.25 or whatever it is to save myself a half hour stuck in traffic? No, they don't do that. So you know what it looks like when the regular lanes are stacked? They are just bumper to bumper, barely moving. Brake lights, 20, maybe 30 miles an hour. Everybody's piled up in front of them. And you're in the express lane. I'm in the express lane. There are, for example, after I do the Saturday program, when I finish up on Saturday, I don't even check Google Maps. I just naturally take the express lane on Saturday. I happily pay my 90 cents to avoid the backup. Why? Well, I know why it's backed up, because the on-ramp from Quebec for the westbound is just so poorly designed, not long enough, blah, blah, blah, blah, that it just, and people are such crappy drivers in this state that it just backs up. So on Saturdays, I'm always in the express lane. So there I am. Everybody else is doing 20, maybe 30 miles an hour. Everybody is piled up, and I'm in the express lane, and I'm moving. Now, State Patrol, I'm just going to make this up, but let's say I'm going 75, 85 miles an hour. The traffic, the stopped traffic sliding by on my right, I'm just sliding by them while they're parked. And somewhere in that stretch, you've seen them, even if you've never really looked at them. There is now a pole anchored to the median wall. And on top of it, a little cluster of equipment. Now, this has all happened in the past couple of weeks. There's a camera on top, the kind you'd see on the corner of an office building that's watching, you know, maybe not a full 360, but it's watching at least 220 degrees. It's watching all corners where that security camera is. That's exactly what's on top of that pole. There's a box that looks like a light of some sort. It kind of looks like a small, because I'm driving fast, I can't really tell the size of it, but it looks like a light box that you might use in a photographer's studio or in a camera studio. Now, it may be slightly smaller, but it looks exactly the same kind. And then there's an array, more cameras pointed at different angles, all the cars going by. This is different from what was there before. What was there before was, I know you've seen it on the median, the cameras that are between the points where they click you to see, you know, to toll you. You've seen those cameras along the median. I'm talking about a new array of cameras at the point where they toll you. You pass it in about a half a second, maybe a second and a half, and you never think about it again. But I want to spend the next few minutes thinking about it because I looked it up. And then I emailed the Colorado Department of Transportation, and I asked them about it directly. And what I found is a story about how fast the word safety can turn into the word surveillance. And how you can drive past the entire thing at 80 miles an hour and never notice the line that's being drawn between safety and surveillance. Okay? Let's go. Let's start with what that thing actually is. So here's what that cluster is. It's a system called WALL-E. Yes, spelled just like the little Pixar robot. And yes, that's the company that owns those cameras. That's their own little inside joke. WALE-E, WALL-E. It stands for Wireless Autonomous Lane Enforcer. Now, I want to emphasize once again, I'm going to keep emphasizing this because I know people tune in and out at different times. I'm talking about something new. I'm not talking about what you see on E-470, and I'm not talking about what you even see anywhere else around town. I'm talking about what you now see that they have spent last Friday, Saturday, and Sunday, and maybe a little bit of yesterday, installing. This is a cluster of equipment made by a company called Blissway. And here's the first thing that got my attention. Blissway is a startup company. It's a startup, a young, privately held company. It was founded in 2019. And yep, guess what? By golly, it's headquartered right here in the Denver area. And it is small. By the public financial databases I could find, so I may be off a little bit, but what I found publicly on their financial databases, it's raised somewhere in the single-digit million dollars, and it runs on about 30 people. 30. So here's this young, small Denver startup, 30-some people, is running automated law enforcement on Colorado's highways. That's not a criticism yet. It's just a fact worth keeping in the back of your mind for a moment. A company that you could fit in a couple of conference rooms is now deciding who gets a ticket on that state highway. But what's on that pole? The pole bothers me. It all bothers me, but the camera on the pole bothers me the most. Again, I want to emphasize, imagine walking somewhere in downtown Denver or walking around the outside of a mall, and you see that camera that is, you know, it's egg-shaped. It's got a white shell on top, and then the camera is in a shell below it. You've seen those all over the place. By the company's own description, and according to the state's description, Those are optical cameras and infrared cameras. That's your light box. It's an the light box separately down on the ground. It's an illuminator so it can read plates in the dark. A magnetometer so it senses the metal of your car without any wires in the pavement. It's solar powered, takes about 45 minutes to bolt to a barrier, and it reads your license plate front and back from multiple angles as you go by. And then it sends those images to the cloud. Where? And this is from the trade press, quoting from the people who run it. Blissway uses human beings to review the images. So it's not just a robot. There are actual human beings at a private company looking at photos of your car. Now, I want to be precise about what the state told me these particular cameras are for. I asked CDOT directly, and their answer was specific. On C-470, they've contracted with Blissway to enforce one thing, weaving. Crossing that solid line in and out of the express lane where you're not supposed to do that. That's the job. Hold on to that word, weaving. Because the gap between what these cameras have been hired to do and what this company builds them to do is my entire story. So let's start with the part that I agree with. Now, let me tell you what this thing is for, because I don't want you to think I'm against it. I'm not against the core of it. Go back to the drive. I'm doing 80 in the express lane. Don't judge me. I'm doing 80 miles an hour in the express lane. The regular lanes are doing 25. And some dumb butt that stopped in the slow-moving lanes, the non-express lanes, decides I've had enough. And he cuts across the solid two lines into my lane to get moving, right in front of me. A 55-mile-an-hour speed difference. That's how people die. And that is a genuine, physical, somebody-goes-to-the-hospital hazard. And I felt my own stomach drop watching it. And I've also found it interesting, just as a sidebar, that it seems to be a serious problem in Colorado. If you've ever driven the... it's not the 10, it's the 210, I forget the highway number in Arizona, that goes around Phoenix. If you've ever driven it, they have a similar system of express lanes and regular lanes, and people weave in and out of those all the time. It's not a problem there because people understand it and they do it. But in Denver, for some reason, it's a serious problem. And it scares the crap out of me. As I'm scooting along in the express lane, having, thrown my little 90 cents to the state of Colorado, or actually to the CTIO, I think, yeah, the 90 cents is worth it. As I just zoom past all the people stuck in the regular lanes. And I also constantly watch that to find the a-hole that decides he wants to jump across and pull out in front of me doing 80 miles an hour. So when the state of Colorado says, as they did in an email, we put cameras up to catch the people weaving across the solid line because it's dangerous, I'm kind of with them on that. That's the job CDOT told me those cameras are doing, and I think it's a job worth doing. And the numbers they report back it up. The state says that the vast majority of drivers, they follow the rules, that violations dropped sharply once the cameras went in, that most people corrected their behavior after a single ticket. That's good. That is genuinely good. If the story ended there, I'd have nothing else to say except drive safely. The problem is the story doesn't end there because the company that makes the weave catcher did not build a weave catcher. It built something that can do a great deal more. And none of us voted on the more. Got it? The company that is now being used on C-470 to find the weavers can do a lot more. And the lot more bugs the hell out of me. Now, the company, Blissway, that makes these, does not describe its product as a weave catcher. In its own materials, Blissway says the technology can, and I quote, identify and track every vehicle on the road. Not the violators, every vehicle. And its product menu today, publicly, includes more than lane enforcement. It includes point-to-point speed enforcement, clocking your average speed between two cameras. And that's not hypothetical. It's already happening right here in Colorado on the highway up to Boulder, the state's first Blissway contract for speed enforcement. So watch the drift. 2023, catch the dangerous weavers. 2 years later, clock your speed between two points. Same company, same kind of pole. And then there's the one that stopped me cold. The product menu also includes something called occupancy verification. Counting the people inside your car. Now, what? You're looking inside my car?
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3: A few miles from the glass spires of Midtown Atlanta lies the South River Forest. 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
13: In the history of cinema, few films have been as successful as The Godfather. Francis Ford Coppola's gangster epic set a new standard not just for movies about the mafia, but for movies in general. Although, if you talk to the people who made it, The Godfather's prospects for success were far from assured. In fact, before its release, they were pretty bleak.
14: And they said, we're finished, this is over. The movie's not going to work. You gotta get rid of those guys. It's a disaster.
13: Then Leave the Gun, Take the Cannoli. My co-host Mark Seal and I strip back the varnish of movie history and talk to never-before-heard-from sources to get at what really made the process so arduous. Leave the Gun, Take the Cannoli is based on my co-host Mark's best-selling book of the same title. And on this show, we call upon his years of research to help unpack the story behind The Godfather's birth from start to finish. We sift through innumerable accounts, many of them conflicting, and try to get to the truth of what really happened. Leave the Gun, Take the Cannoli features new and archival interviews with Francis Ford Coppola.
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0: they feel your pain. I grew up in a household of 7 kids, and my parents always said we were the messy ones. Then when the last kid moved out, Mom and Dad hired a cleaner. And then after Mom spent so much time cleaning before the cleaner showed up, Dad said to hell with that and fired her. And then they kept the house clean. So we know who the dirty pigsty people really were. Bye.
1: A house with 7 kids in it. Can you? No, I can't. I was going to say, can you imagine that? I can't imagine that. Cannot imagine it. It's bad enough with 2 or 3 dogs. So we're talking about Blissway. Isn't that what a wonderful name? Blissway. Oh, such bliss. Now, I told you what stopped me cold. This company's product menu includes something called occupancy verification, counting the people inside your vehicle. Now, why would anybody want to count? Because in some places, the express lane is free if you're carpooling. 3 or more people in the car, you go through it for free. So the state does have a reason to care about how many of you are in the car. So let me tell you how they check that today, because it matters in a minute. Right now, the way it works is an honor system. I've got a transponder, an express toll pass. When you are going, say, northbound on the 25, just past Spear, you can get onto the express lane. And interestingly, sometimes those signs say $5.75. But I flip the transponder to toll, or no, I'm sorry, I flip it to HOV, and I go right through. That tells the system I've got 3 people in the car. That's it. The state trusts you to flip the switch. CDOT confirmed to me that directly. That's the current method. A switch and your word. Now, think about the honest, low-tech honor system switch in one hand. Now, on the other hand, let me tell you how and what Blissway, the company that's making these products over on C470, let me tell you what they market. I told you what CDOT says. Let me tell you what Blissway markets. Because here's the company's idea of how they would verify occupancy. In a video the company posted itself, before you leave, you text in how many passengers, your make, model, color, plate. And then once you start rolling down the highway, you might get a phone call, an automated call, and a computer voice asks everyone in the car, the driver included, to repeat a phrase out loud. So the system can verify you're carrying who said you're carrying in your own car. Let that soak in.

0: Now, the honor system switch already works. It's already how the lane runs today. So the phone call isn't solving a problem you have. It's replacing your word with a voice check. Replacing trust with a phone ringing in your car on the highway, asking you to prove who's in your car by talking to it while you drive. Huh. Wow. Dystopian? I'd say so. And here's where the lawyer and me and the driver and me started yelling at each other. On January 1st of last year, Colorado put a new law on the books, Senate Bill 2465, the hands-free law. And it's strict. You can't hold your phone while you drive. Not to text, not to scroll, and listen closely, not even to take a voice call. Hands-free only. It applies even if you're stopped dead in traffic, even if you're stopped at a red light. The state's position could not be clearer. A phone in your hand on the road is dangerous enough to fine you for $75 first offense. They're probably right about the danger. But the danger is also the screaming kid in the back car. The danger is also what we talked about last week. My now electronic panel, my electronic dashboard that goes from my left hand that reaches all the way past the console, almost to the side of the passenger seat in my BMW M Sport. Or the distraction of a stupid motorcycle all of a sudden just pulling up beside me and weaving through the traffic. But follow the logic. The same government that will write you a $75 ticket for touching your phone in a dead stop is offered, they haven't taken it yet, but they've been offered a system whose method of checking your carpool is to call your phone while you're driving and make you and the passengers answer it out loud. The state that criminalized the distraction would be manufacturing the distraction, all in the name of safety. Same $75, by the way. That's the fine for weaving across the line, too. $75 to keep you safe from the distraction and the capability to hand you the distraction. You don't need George Orwell for that. You just need to notice that the left hand's writing you a ticket for the exact thing the right hand is being sold. Now, before I on the microphone, before I came onto this topic, I did something boring. I read the actual statute. And I want to be careful. I want to be precise. Because the truth here is actually more interesting than the scary version. The cameras are authorized by Colorado law, section 43.4808. And the law lets the state use, quote, state-of-the-art technology, those are the words, to do exactly two things. Collect tolls and enforce toll violations. That's the whole grant by the law, not safety in general, not counting passengers. The statute even says the technology for enforcement is, quote, governed solely by this section. And the rules that actually run the program list every violation the cameras can catch, not paying, weaving across the line, a covered up plate. I read the whole list. Counting the people in your car is not on that list. The phone call is not on that list. Nothing like it is anywhere near the statute or the rules. The whole machine is built to read a plate and mail a ticket to whoever owns the car, not to look inside your car. The bottom line is the part I most want you to hear. That phone call, the occupancy verification, as of right now, is a capability. It's not a policy yet. But the state of Colorado is using a product that the company sells. It is not something the law currently lets Colorado do. For the statute to actually do it, somebody would have to pass a new law or write a new rule, which means the bureaucrats could do this out in the open where you could see it and object to it. Which means the only thing standing between you and that phone call is one loosely worded phrase in the statute. State-of-the-art technology included but not limited to. And the fact that so far, nobody's decided to pull the trigger. That's a thin leash on a wild animal. And I'd rather point at it now, while it's still a question, than after somebody answers it for us, the bureaucrats at the Department of Transportation. Now, one more thing before I tell you what the state had to say for itself. How does the company get paid? I asked CDOT that too, directly, and here's the answer in their words. Blissway is paid a flat fee for every civil penalty that gets collected. not a percentage of a fine, not a cut of the revenue, a set dollar amount per ticket that sticks. So let me be fair. It isn't the company skimming a slice off the top of every fine. But read the incentive slowly anyway. The private company whose cameras decide who gets a ticket gets paid for each ticket the state collects per head. So the more violations that their system flags and the more the state collects on, the more the vendor makes. And I'm not going to allege that anybody's doing anything crooked. Crystal clear on that. It might work fine. But that is the design. And when people watching you are paid by the count of what they catch, that's a thing you're allowed and should know about. That's a thing that you are allowed to ask about. So I ask, not rhetorically, formally. And I want to give the state its due here because it's matter, because it matters. And I'll tell you exactly what I was told.
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7: The different color noises, white noise, brown noise, pink noise. Brown noise is deeper, has lower frequencies, it's got more bass, minimalizes that higher frequency. Mm-hmm. And I didn't really know this, but apparently you can liken some of these to sounds in nature. And apparently brown noise is more akin to like a river rapid or a heavy rainfall or thunder.
8: Because there's also white noise and pink noise, you think brown noise is just named after the color brown. Wrong. There was a scientist named Robert Brown from Scotland.
7: White noise is used, aside from just sleeping, a lot of times with like noise-canceling headphones and stuff, mm-hmm. masking other sounds.
8: Pink noise is a little different. It's kind of like the compromise between white noise and brown noise.
7: As far as which one is best for sleep, there have been some very middling studies over the years. But at Oxford in 2017, they said that they fell asleep 40% faster listening to white noise, but their overall sleep was about the same.
8: Okay.
7: There was a study in 2017 from Northwestern of 13 older adults, and they said pink noise provided deeper sleep overall and improved ability to recall words.
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11: Right. 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
12: All the stuff.
11: Yeah. 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
13: Caffeine can be really good for you and help a lot of things, and caffeine can be kind of bad for you.
14: It's a drug, and in its pure form, Chuck, it is a bitter-tasting crystalline powder.
13: Naturally, it's in the coffee bean and in chocolate and tea, but it's also added artificially in things like soda. Your body is enjoying the caffeine. It's blocking that adenosine. You're going to feel alert and awake. It's got that adrenaline going, and it's rewarding you with the dopamine. I mentioned the vicious cycle, the inevitable crash.
14: Right.
13: Like any stimulant drug, and you want more of it. Eventually, it's going to affect your sleep patterns. All right, how about some health benefits?
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13: They found everything from not develop Parkinson's disease to dropping your risk of various cancers.
14: Well, coffee actually is shown to reduce your risk of diabetes.
13: 4 cups a day, 50% less chance of mouth and throat cancer.
14: You should eat more grapefruit because grapefruit contains something called narragin, and it actually slows the removal of caffeine from your brain.
13: Okay.
14: So you enjoy its effects longer.
13: Nice.
14: Yeah.
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14: We're talking about streaming music. World-changing history that we lived through.
13: Not so long ago, people were spending a lot of money on buying CDs and physical media. We got this new thing. That was Napster. There were 27 billion transfers per month, song transfers.
14: Everything was completely upended, and Apple came along in 2003 and brought massive stability to this huge sea change. At the same time, roughly, an alternative model was developing, and that was just streaming.
13: The first legit on-demand streaming service was Rhapsody in 2001. Pandora came along in 2005. Spotify comes along. They changed the game. Pandora was still trying to be kind of like radio in a way. Spotify was like, no, we're really going to be on-demand. But these royalties, Tidal pays the most at 1.3 cents. Apple's 0.7, YouTube Music 0.7. Spotify pays 0.4 cents per stream, same as Amazon, and then Pandora's down to 0.1. But as an artist, if you're a hit on Spotify, then there's a lot of money to be made.
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0: Dragon. Welcome back to The Situation with Michael Brown, or as we've come to call it, the Brown Noise. If you suddenly feel the urge to leave the room, you're not alone.
1: You know, I hate them all, Dragon, just you included. Just hate them all. So I asked the state some questions, formally. So last night I emailed CDOT's comms director directly, plain questions, no gotcha. And before I walked in, he wrote me back on the record, answered every question I put to him on a short clock. So give them credit where it's due. But let me tell you what he said, all of it, the good and the pointed. Are the Blissway cameras on C-470, are they actively enforcing? Yes. What are they enforcing? The weaving violations, the solid line crossing. How's the company paid? A flat fee per penalty collected, like I just told you. And then the big one, I ask him point blank, has the state deployed, piloted, or made any decision to pursue that occupancy phone call verification on C-470 or anywhere in Colorado? And his answer was one word, no. Not deployed, not piloted, no decision to pursue it. Today, he said, occupancy is that honor system transponder switch and nothing more. Excuse me. And I believe Mr. Hoover. I'll take him at his word. So hear me clearly. The state's not going to call your phone right now. Nobody's counting the people in your car yet. That is not happening. If you take one fact out of this segment, take those facts. But here's why I'm still standing here talking to you about this. No today is not the same as no forever. Yeah, the honor system works. The state just told me it works. It's what they use right now. And yet the capability to replace it with a phone call sits there. Built, marketed, just one rule change away. So the question isn't, is the state doing this? They told me they're not doing it. The question is, if the switch already works, why does the phone call exist at all? Then who decides and when and whether to reach for that? Because that decision, if it ever comes, should not arrive as a surprise on your dashboard. So I'm not done asking. I'm going to get the contract. I'm going to file the CORA request. I'm going to pull the contract and I'm going to read it. So the next time you're on C-470 and you're moving past the parking lot on your right and you pass that pole with a little cluster of cameras, you'll know what it is now. Right now, it's doing a job that I agree with. And only that job. Keeping some reckless driver from crossing the line into your lane at 80 miles an hour. The state has looked me in the eye, more or less, by email, and told me that's all it's doing, and right now I believe them. The problem is, this system can do more. The company that built it says so out loud in its own brochure. It can count you. It can pick up the phone and call you. Well, it can't. The company's automated system can pick up the phone and make the phone in your car ring. The honor system switch we use today, well, it already does that job, which is exactly why you should wonder, well, why was this whole phone call system ever built into that system that you're installing anyway? Because the only thing keeping it switched off is a very thin phrase in a Colorado statute and the fact that, at least for now, nobody has decided to switch it on. You're supposed to be the first person to know if that day comes, not the last person to know. The company's own words, CDOT's answers to me, the records request, the contract, all of that. I'll put it up. I'll get it posted. I want you to read it. But we are very, very close. If you haven't seen these systems, don't stop and look. But glance over and take a look at it. It's huge. It's complicated. It's big. It's got the flash. Somebody has already written me on the text. Well, just to quote them directly. Michael, fortunately, a can of clear reflective paint makes the license plate unreadable. Yeah, but not if it's infrared. And these include infrared cameras. So they're already starting to be as intrusive as they can for a purpose that I think is legitimate, with a system that has an even more intrusive mechanism already built into it. A startup company right here in little old Denver. It's just that nobody yet has flipped the switch. But I'll keep watching.

0: Now, Impact Traffic.
1: I'll slow down throughout the Denver Metro for your 2 o'clock commute. Northbound I-25, some stop and go into downtown between Alameda and 6th Avenue. Southbound I-25, flowing free throughout the greater Denver area. Over on the southeast end of town, we're dealing with a couple accidents at the intersection of Parker Road and Quincy. It's usually pretty stopped up around there. At least two accidents in the last hour or so. With traffic, I'm Mark Swan.
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0: News. I'm Michelle Franzen. President Trump says he spoke to U.S. Marine and veteran Robert Gilman after his release from a Russian prison. He was held for 4 years and there are reports of abuse. He's on a flight to a U.S. military hospital in Texas for medical evaluation. ABC's Patrick Reeval has more.
1: Gilman was imprisoned while he was visiting Russia after he was accused of kicking a police officer. And his family and the U.S. government say those charges were essentially trumped up. Of course, we've seen this before in Russia, where the Kremlin takes Americans essentially hostages, including famously Brittany Griner, Evan Gershkovich, and the other former Marine Trevor Reed. Now, President Trump has posted saying that Russia agreed to release Gilman on humanitarian grounds.
0: In Western Colombia, a scramble to find survivors following yesterday's powerful earthquake. More than 200 people are dead, hundreds of others listed as missing. On Wall Street today, stocks ending lower due to uncertainty that continues over the war with Iran. This is ABC News. Luigi Mangione was back in a New York courtroom for a hearing in his state case in the fatal shooting of United Healthcare CEO. The judge overseeing the state murder trial says jurors will be kept anonymous over concerns they could be subjected to harassment, intimidation, or improper outside influence.
2: Judge Gregory Caro made the announcement when Mangione appeared in court on Tuesday for a brief conference ahead of his September 8th trial for allegedly murdering United Healthcare CEO Brian Thompson. Citing concerns about jury harassment and intimidation, Judge Caro said only prosecutors and defense lawyers will have access to the jurors' names and addresses. Judge Caro justified his decision by noting that individuals identifying themselves as Mangione's supporters have made inflammatory and hostile statements outside court and have signaled plans to try to speak with prospective jurors. Peter Haralambos, ABC News, New York.
0: The Powerball jackpot now up to $1 billion after no one matched the six numbers again last night. The next drawing tomorrow night. Michelle Franzen, ABC News.
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4: More legal troubles for the eldest son of Colorado Congressman Lauren Boebert. 21-year-old Tyler Boebert faces new felony charges after police say he recorded a video of himself with a teenager and posted that video to social media.
5: Tyler Boebert was arrested Sunday by Garfield County deputies and released on a $10,000 bond. Three counts allege sexual exploitation of a child and two contributing to the delinquency of a minor. Boebert's next court appearance is scheduled for August 19th. Additionally, Tyler Boebert has two sentencing hearings scheduled for next month, one in Weld County in connection to a 2025 child abuse case, the other in Garfield County, stemming from a February 2024 arrest following a string of vehicle trespasses and property theft.
4: It's Gordon Scott reporting. Denver Water moving into the enforcement phase of its effort to reduce water usage. The utility says it issued more than 50 warnings and multiple fines last week. Customers are supposed to water lawns only twice a week.
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7: Pretty quiet drive throughout the metro to start off your 3 o'clock commute. I-25 northbound into downtown stop-and-go traffic between Alameda and Colfax. Southbound I-25, some slow pockets between I-70 and Spear Boulevard. Heading to DIA I-70 eastbound, lots of folks on the road between I-270 and Pena Boulevard, adding about 5 minutes to your commute. South of there, 225 southbound, some stop and go between I-70 and Colfax. With traffic, I'm Mark Swan.
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9: This is Lee Habib, host of Our American Stories. 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
15: 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I won't use the creepy little girl's voice because our new goobers will not understand.
16: Michael, I looked at the podcasting notes and you were talking about the fairness doctrine yesterday. I'm glad that you did, because, yes, it did change the medium. Still, the American left would still like to see it come back. I heard it on Ed Schultz's talk show and then some. These people want to take us back to the days where we all turned into Walter Cronkite and believed him. We shouldn't have.
17: Ed Schultz is still on air? Oh, man, I got to go check. Wow. Actually, the thing I regret about yesterday's discussion about the fairness doctrine is I didn't get through all my notes. Oh, I still got a lot of things I could say about it. So last hour, I went through, because my curiosity was piqued, because I drive C-470 between I-25 and, say, what used to be Lucent, which is now Kendrick, what's his, the kid's name, Boulevard. That's a lot of where my driving is, going back and forth to work, home, etc. And over the past weekend, over about a 72-hour period, they've been doing a redesign, reinstall, or installing new camera equipment versus just the overheads where they collect your toll. And now it's this array, this huge array of equipment, including a what looks like one of those security cameras that you'd see on the side of a building. So my curiosity got the best of me, and I started digging into it, which led to an email to the Department of Transportation about what the hell's going on. As I told you, this system, not being used, but has the capacity to look into your car and to actually call you and ask you to verify how many people are in your car. Now, if we are all concerned about distracted driving, you put that in your pipe and smoke it for a minute. But I want to, as I move on to the next topic, I want you to keep the last topic in your head. So let me start with a question that sounds paranoid until you understand the facts. What if I told you that three companies owned by the Chinese Communist Party, companies that our own federal regulators kicked out of the American phone business years ago, are still wired into the backbone of the internet that you're using right now to listen to this show, to, as Dragon is, to look at porn, or that you're doing to get on Amazon or whatever it is that you're doing right now? They're still there. And then what if I told you that a bipartisan House committee, Republicans and Democrats, agreeing on something in an election year, put that finding in writing? That's not a movie plot. That's the headline of a report the House Select Committee on the Chinese Communist Party released. They gave it a clever name, Stranger Pings, P-I-N-G-S, Stranger Pings. But I don't think there's anything cute about what's in the content under that title. The committee found that China Telecom, China Mobile, and China Unicom, three state-owned Chinese carriers, are still deeply embedded in our internet, even after federal regulators had already ruled they were vulnerable to exploitation by Beijing's Chinese Communist Party. Exploitation, influence, control, all the whole gamut. We told them to leave, and we told them to leave through the front door, not the back door. What they do, they went to the basement, and they stayed in the basement. Now, let me, as I try to do oftentimes, let me tell you what their argument is. It kind of goes like this. Hey, Michael, the FCC already handled this. Their Section 214 licenses have been denied and revoked. They can't sell phone service to Americans anymore, so the problem's solved. That's the argument. And as far as that goes, I'd say, okay, that's true. The problem is it doesn't go far enough. Revoking a license simply tells a company that it can't sell you a product. It doesn't pull their equipment out of the wall. It doesn't sever the network relationships. It doesn't evict the wires. It doesn't kick the wires out of the country. And that gap, the difference between you may not sell here and you are not here, is the problem. Three findings. They're all in Washington speak, so let me... you know, I upgraded. My kids got me the Meta glasses. You've seen those glasses, Dragon?
13: Yeah, the little horn-rim glasses, a little thicker, though.
17: Yeah, little thicker. They're actually pretty cool.
13: Yeah.
17: Because now they have a translate function in them. So I had a notice that there needed an update, so I updated them. And now I can click a button, and in the glass I can say that you are speaking Spanish and I'm speaking English, and click it, and it'll translate the conversation for me.
13: That's pretty fancy.
17: Isn't that fancy? Yes. So here's what I'm going to do. I'm going to put on my Meta glasses, and I'm going to translate what the Washington bureaucrats have told you into plain old cowboy English. First, the American subsidiaries are not truly independent from their Chinese or Hong Kong parent companies. On paper, yeah, they look like distinct businesses. In reality, the parent company in Beijing still pulls the strings. And under Chinese law, when the party tells you they want cooperation, there is zero legal ground on which a company in China can say no. There's no First Amendment in Shanghai. There's no motion to quash. You just got to do what you got to do, which is what they tell you to do. That's number one. Number two. The FCC's actions just limited what those companies can sell. But the FCC cannot remove their equipment. They cannot kick their physical presence out or their network relationships. So our own regulator, the FCC, is telling us we can restrict the storefront, but we can't clear out the warehouse. I'd say that's not a successful policy. That's a policy that says, oh, yeah, we're pretty limited in what we can do. That's number two. Number three, these companies are still embedded in our infrastructure, creating a real security risk for ordinary American internet users just like you, because they're integrated with their Chinese parent networks and the systems that support them. Again, in cowboy English, the plumbing is still connected. Your water and their water run through the same set of pipes. And then the finding that really ought to make the hair on your neck stand up. The investigation, I started to say stupid investigation. I decided not. Now, just the investigation turned up anomalous internet routing activity, meaning traffic, internet traffic that was behaving in ways that it shouldn't be behaving. And the timing of that weird activity lines up with the timing of known Chinese-sponsored hacks against the United States. So the committee stopped short of saying this caused that. So let me be honest about the limit. When the strange routing keeps showing up at the same moments the burglaries are happening, you would think that a reasonable person starts asking why the getaway car is always parked on the same street. In fact, you might ask, there's always a getaway car at the same time that all this hacking's taking place. Now, this report didn't land in a vacuum. It lands on top of something called Salt Typhoon. That's which the senior Democrat on the Senate Intel Committee called the worst telecom hack in United States history. And it was a Democrat saying it. So spare me the idea that somehow this is a bipartisan, you know, or is a partisan hobby horse. It is not. That was a Democrat that called it the worst telecom hack in the U.S. history. Salt Typhoon was a Chinese state operation that burrowed into at least 9 major American carriers. The names you know, AT&T, Verizon, T-Mobile, Lumen, and they didn't just break in. They stayed there for years. In at least one case, 3 years before anybody even noticed they were there. And the part that ought to keep you really unsettled, they got into the lawful intercept systems, the wiretap infrastructure, the very back door that our own government forced the phone companies to build so that our law enforcement could listen in with a warrant. China walked in the same back door. They pulled metadata on more than 1 million users and reportedly listened to calls involving both presidential campaigns. So the surveillance tool that our own government designed to catch criminals, that became the tool that China, our number one foreign adversary, used to surveil you and me. All of us. Anybody they want to. Now, put those two things together. Salt Typhoon is the burglary. That's the robbery. That's the breaking and entering. Today's Stranger Pings report, it's about the doors and the windows that were left unlocked. And who's still living in the guest room? Who's still here? Well, it's the Chinese Communist Party. It is a threat to sovereignty in language that is not hysterical. Sovereignty is a big word. So let me make this whole point concrete. A nation is sovereign when we control what happens inside our own borders. And in the 21st century, a gigantic share of what happens inside our borders, for example, I logged into my bank today, or your medical records, or the grid that turns the lights on in this studio or that keeps the lights on in your home. The systems the military runs on travels as data across networks. So if a foreign adversary can quietly reroute that data, copy it, map it, sit inside the system waiting for the day that they decide to break something, then in the ways that increasingly matter the most, we are not fully sovereign over our own nation. We have outsourced a piece of the border. We actually handed a key to the one country that has told us out loud that it wants to replace us as the world's dominant power. Now, what I found interesting when I read the report, it's not reciprocal. The committee's chairman made the point bluntly. China does not let American telecom companies operate inside China. Not Verizon, not AT&T, not anybody. It's a one-way door. We give them access to our networks. They give us nothing, I suppose, but the pleasure of their company. They're right there next to us, and we don't even know it. And we wouldn't know it except for this report. I don't think that's free trade. That's not even naive idealism anymore. At this point, it's just pure, unadulterated intelligence gathering. Now, everything in bureaucratic language is happening at 30,000 feet. carriers, the routing tables, the federal committees. So that's easy for us to think in terms of that's somebody else's problem. It's not happening to me. So let me bring it down to your living room, because I think this is where most of the coverage is going to miss the entire story. You are not a spy. You have not broken one single law. But the systems sitting inside your house may be quietly doing work on behalf of the Chinese Communist Party, and you're never going to know it. I'll give you three ways. First, the router. You know, that thing that you got down in your basement, you've got up on a shelf somewhere, sitting somewhere, that sends the Wi-Fi signal everywhere. Maybe you've got an Ethernet cable connected to it because you want it connected to your TV or to your Apple TV or something. The single most likely piece of compromised Chinese hardware in the average American home isn't some exotic gadget. It's that little box with the blinking lights that your internet runs through. TP-Link, a company with roots in China, controls somewhere between half and two-thirds of the American home and small business router market. It's the best seller right now on Amazon. It's cheap. It works. The reviews are incredible, and that's exactly why it's everywhere. Multiple federal agencies, commerce, defense, justice, they're all investigating it, and the FCC has moved to ban foreign-made routers from entering the country because Chinese law could compel the manufacturer to push a hidden software change or simply to hand over the data running through your router. Microsoft, yeah, that Microsoft, has documented thousands of compromised TP-Link routers being used as launch points. Launch points for attacks on government agencies and defense contractors. Now, did the family over here in Greenwood Village who bought their router at Costco commit espionage? Of course they didn't. But their router may have been drafted into a botnet, a small army of hijacked devices that a foreign intelligence service uses to attack somebody else. Your device, their war. The router. The next time you walk past your router, give it a little side eye. See if it gives you a side eye back. Because that router might just be talking to the Chinese Communist Party. And it's sitting right there in your house. And you know what drives me the baddest about that statement? We don't care and we don't do anything about it. And all the government does is issue a damn report. Now, let's talk about, you've given your router the side eye, but let's think about the routing itself. That's the technical heart of the Stranger Pings report, and it's got a name, BGP hijacking. So the internet has no central traffic cop. The internet runs completely on trust. Networks announce to each other essentially, send traffic for these addresses to me. I know how to get it there. Those are all the packets that you send out every time you type something and hit send, or every time you log on to something, or every time you receive something. All those packets moving back and forth everywhere just operate on trust. China Telecom has a documented history going back for years of using its points of presence inside the entire United States to make false announcements to that traffic as it moves, to raise its hand and say, oh, come here, I'll carry that traffic, I'm the fastest, or I'm the easiest, or I'm the fastest superhighway. And what they do is they quietly route American and allied internet traffic on a scenic detour that goes through all the way through China before sending it on its way to its ultimate landing post, which might be, an Amazon distribution center. Or your email provider, or just the porn site that you're looking at, that Dragon's looking at right now. There are researchers.
13: What'd you say? I wasn't listening.
17: No, just something about you and your porn. That was
13: all. Oh, that's right. Okay, right. Yeah.
17: There are researchers at the Naval War College and Tel Aviv University that laid this out in detail. In one 2010 incident, they found roughly 15% of the world's internet traffic by that sidelining, got pulled through Chinese servers for at least 18 minutes. Now, here's where you're complicit. When you click a link, You don't have any, no reason why you should, but you have no idea what path that data takes. You trust the system. The system trusts the announcements. And a hostile carrier for that traffic that's still embedded inside our infrastructure can abuse that trust using the very presence this new report is now warning about. So you're not negligent. You're just a normal person relying on a plumbing system that has a leak that nobody wants to talk about. Now, number three, the Internet of Things army that's in your walls. Let me just describe my house real quickly. Not all of it. I don't want you to know about all of it, but part of it. Yeah, I've got a Blink camera on the driveway, front yard, and the backyard. Let's see, we've got a Google Nest doorbell. I've got garage door openers with cameras, and I've got a system on my phone where I can open and close the garage doors, or I get a notice when they are opened, and I can see who's driving in or who's walking in or when the Amazon guy drops a package off. We have a new refrigerator. A new refrigerator that alerts us through our television if the door's been left open or if the ice maker is faulty or not working or overloaded. What else do I have? Well, that's probably enough.
13: Got one of those dryers that tell you when it's done?
17: A what?
13: You got one of those dryers that tell you when it's done?
17: Well, it has a little theme song that plays when it's done. No, we don't have that anymore.
13: Oh.
17: We got a little tune that drives both me and Tamara crazy, and we both want to change the tune to something else. It's like the old ringtone. I've still got Warren Zevon, Lawyers, Guns, and Money on my phone. We want to change it to something else. I started looking at how to change it. I gave up. Because the tune doesn't bug me. It's just background noise. But it drives her up the wall.
13: Does it go off every couple of minutes?
17: No, it just goes off when the dryer is ready to tell you, hey, come to get the clothes out of here. They're dry.
13: Well, then it's fine. If it went every like 2 or 3 minutes after that, then that'd really piss me off. But
17: no, it just does it one time and that's it.
13: That's fine.
17: Yeah,
13: that's
17: I know. But some people, you know, auditory kind of, what would you say? Auditorially autistic? Yeah. Might be her.
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11: New York Jets cornerback Quantes Stiggers is expected to be okay after being stretchered off the practice field at training camp. He passed out on the sideline and was taken to a local hospital. The Angels have fired pitching coach Mike Maddox, assistant pitching coach Darryl Scott, and bullpen coach Dom Chidi. The Angels have the 7th worst ERA in the majors. The Knicks will host LeBron and the Sixers to help open the NBA season October 20th. I'm Frank Garrity.
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3: Michael, the whole point of having those cameras to keep an eye on you is when they get down to charging each of us. Road usage, how many miles you drive, they can track that with all the cameras and start charging you for using the roads in Colorado. It is something that's coming. That's the whole purpose of those cameras. Love the show. Keep up the good work.
1: I don't think, well, yes. Because you can put that under, because what I believe the whole purpose is revenue. Safety is what they claim, but it's revenue. Yes, is safety a legitimate concern? I believe it is. Revenue first. So whether it's on tolls or road taxes or whatever it might be, ultimately it boils down to revenue. That's true with almost everything in government. So no, and to the text line, no, I did not describe the cameras in my closet with all my kimonos. No, I did not list that one, but maybe I should have. But it's the same place where Dragon keeps, you know, he has a camera on his makeup console where he takes care of all of his beard and mustache and everything and puts all the stuff on his bald head so that it's not like a, you know, a Klieg light in there when the sun's just right.
4: The oils and gels and waxes.
1: Yes. Which is true because you rolled that off your tongue as you pictured it in your mind.
4: Far
1: on
4: too
1: your
4: easily.
1: Dresser.
4: Yep. Mm-hmm. Yeah.
1: I know. So all the Internet of Things, the IoT, the Internet of Things, you bought them for convenience, so it's not your fault. But 1,000 small, reasonable purchases that add up to a surveillance surface that the Chinese Communist Party never dreamed of. They can imagine installing that themselves. We did it for them. So we installed it for them, one, you know, Amazon shipment at a time. So what do we actually do about it? Now, granted, this committee did not just diagnose, they actually gave us a prescription. They want Congress to codify the FCC's authority to shut down these blanket network arrangements, then to create a statutory power over adversary infrastructure that's already here, to do something about what's already here, and to fund a genuine rip and replace program to physically pull all this equipment out and to require logging and monitoring of the covered infrastructure until we know for sure that it's all gone. Now, that last point, monitoring of the covered infrastructure. Even the people that wrote the report accept that removal takes time. So in the meantime, watch it like a hawk. That's reasonable, it's overdue, and it's going to cost money. And it's going to annoy the companies whose cheap gear we've all gotten hooked on. But I still think it should happen. The only part that bothers me is monitoring all the covered infrastructure. Who, what, where, when, and why? Well, we understand the why, because we're trying to root out all the Chinese Communist Party attachments to anything, anywhere. But the who, what, where, and when, that monitoring, that kind of bugs me. So, the good news is you don't need to wait for Congress. You can look at what's routing your home network. You can decline to put Chinese-made cameras pointed at your front door. You can treat the cheapest option on Amazon as the beginning of the question, what's the cheapest, not the end of one. And not out of xenophobia, because this has nothing to do with the Chinese people. This has everything to do with the government in Beijing that has told us over and over again what they intend to do, and they spent a decade quietly wiring themselves into the walls of our own homes. Well, we were arguing about the placement of the couch.
4: Hey, Michael, real quick, speaking of people listening in and everything and taking things over, we've got some of your old friends with FEMA wanting to do a little test right now. With Mike Irby just called us, and he's got to do a little thing right there, and we're going to have a little fun with that here. Right? So we're going to
1: play with that. I have no idea what you're talking about.
4: Should be going on any second now. Go ahead. Hit it when you want, Mike.
1: Talk. Oh, is it over?
4: We should be back now.
1: Oh, we should be back? Oh, okay. All right.
4: Because we're listening in program, so we couldn't be able to hear it. So they did it over the air and all that kind of stuff. So, yeah, they wanted to make sure that was all done and happy.
1: So is everybody happy now? And in the event of a real emergency, you've been told how to contact your local authorities or whatever, or run for the hills, or just get in the fetal position, lay on the floor, and just say your prayers because you're going away. You're going away. So this report is called Stranger Pings, and the stranger's not at the door, which is my whole point. The stranger is already inside. Now, think about the first hour of the program. The stranger ping is already in that system, too. It's just not the Chinese Communist Party. It's actually a Denver company. A Denver company that has capabilities far beyond what the statute allows. Look in your car. Make a phone call to you. Have everybody verify. You know, if you claim that there are four people in the car, let's hear four distinct voices, and then let's run those through some voice analyzer to make sure that they are four distinct voices, and you're just not pretending to be three other people. You see, there's a problem that I have with, oh, that's the capability. We allowed the Chinese Communist Party, who had the capability, we let them in. And now that they're adversarial, we are having a difficult time getting them out. And in fact, the recommendation is Congress needs to do X, Y, Z. Let me ask you a rhetorical but serious question. How long, if ever, do you think it will take Congress to do X, Y, Z to pull the Chinese Communist Party out of all the wires, out of all the devices? And who's going to monitor that, and how are they going to monitor that? Probably not in my lifetime, which means that Xi Jinping is just happy as a clam right now, thinking, yeah, well, I'll just keep doing it because they're never going to do anything. Meanwhile, the Colorado Department of Transportation, on the other end of the stick, is over there looking about, well, they have the capability, but we'll tell Michael Brown in the email that that's not what we're looking for. We're just looking to keep the weavers in the right lane and to collect the tolls, which I believe today. Ask me again, say a week from now.
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19: Your kimonos, give me a break. It's your bikinis you're trying to hide.
1: Yeah, it is. It's my Speedos. I have an entire collection of Speedos that I like to parade around in. The neighbors are kind of getting upset about it, and I don't know why, but, you know, I just...
4: Well, just quit going out in the backyard and quit walking through by the windows. Close the curtains first. It's fine.
1: But a Speedo is made to be seen, not just worn.
4: Not when you wear them.
1: So, I don't know why, you know, when it cools off in the evening, the sun goes behind the clouds, and, you know, it gets down to only 115 degrees, I think. This would be a good time to take the dogs for a walk with the Speedo on, and I just go out, and I wear the Speedo. And then all of a sudden, I got Douglas County Sheriff's, everybody, you know, all, you know, people, you know, peeking out their windows and, you know, locking. I can hear the doors locking, the garage doors closing and everything else. I'm just walking the dogs. What's the problem? What's the problem? A well-regulated militia being necessary to the security of a free state. The right of the people to keep and bear arms shall not be infringed. Now, that's the Second Amendment to the United States Constitution. We acknowledge that American citizens have a fundamental right to defend themselves with firearms or anything else. We also recognize that the security of a free state, in other words, the ability to live in a constitutional republic, and not live under tyranny, the right of the people to keep and bear arms shall not be infringed. Now, I'm just looking around in the studio to see what I have in here that I might be able to use as a weapon. I've got this stand that I keep some of my notes on. I guess my laptop, my phone. I'd have to go out to my backpack to get something else. I suppose I could rip one of these monitors up and smash Dragon over the head with it.
4: Yeah, a mic arm in here would be pretty good.
1: Oh, yeah, there's a mic arm and there is some equipment under here. I could grab some of that and I could use it.
4: For sure.
1: Right. So we acknowledge our fundamental right to defend ourselves. But what about in the United Kingdom? Not a chance. According to the X account, Modernity, a young British man walked out of a Manchester shop with a brand new baseball bat still sealed in its factory plastic packaging. Within moments, which I can confirm by watching the video, within moments, multiple police officers were on him, treating the purchase as a weapon and detaining him in full view of the street. The bat's plastic covering remains clearly visible throughout. No claim has emerged that he brandished it, threatened anyone, or used it for anything other than carrying it home after a legitimate purchase. Now, I don't know. My guess is the cops...
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20: There is a disabled vehicle in the center lane on southbound I-25 approaching Spear. Backups to I-70. A stalled semi off to the right shoulder on northbound I-25 between Ridgegate and Castle Pines Parkway. An accident on southbound Kipling at 50th. And northbound Santa Fe is closed between 6th and 8th for a construction project. With a look at traffic, I'm Vitter Urbonis.
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29: ABC News, I'm Michelle Franzen. It is primary day across six states. Republican voters in South Carolina casting ballots for the second time in 2 months for the late Senator Lindsey Graham's seat after his death in July. Graham's sister, Darlene Graham, appointed to finish his term until January. Now she's battling in the race in the GOP primary for the full term.
30: This election is very important because we're looking to replace someone who's going to take care of the people of South Carolina. U.S. Senator Graham has held a very high position in the Senate in the country, and so this position hopefully will solidify us a great position in the state of South Carolina.
29: Yolanda McKnight, the winner, faces Democratic candidate Annie Andrews. In Colombia, more than 200 people are dead following yesterday's powerful earthquake. The State Department announced U.S. disaster assistance response teams will arrive today. And severe storms raising the risk of tornadoes and flooding across the Midwest. This is ABC News.
5: Signs the housing market continues to slump, existing home sales slipping again between June and July, continuing a trend that began earlier in the year, according to the National Association of Realtors.
6: Month-to-month sales of existing homes slipped 1.7% last month, a softer decline than the month before. And compared to a year ago, sales were actually a little higher. Realtors blame the 2026 drop on rising interest rates and a limited number of existing homes for sale. For sellers, the upside is that the average pre-owned house is sitting on the market for only 29 days. Jim Ryan, ABC News.
5: Luigi Mangione charged in the fatal shooting of United Healthcare CEO Brian Thompson in 2024 was back in court for a pretrial hearing. Defense attorneys asked the judge for the trial to be broadcast live. The judge is still weighing that decision. Jury selection set to begin September 8th. Mangione is also facing federal charges. I'm Michelle Franzen, ABC News.
8: Rockies prospect Zach Veen getting rewarded for a scorching season with AAA Albuquerque with a call-up to the Major League Club. Veen capped his AAA season with a historic performance on Saturday night.
10: It's a triple for Veen. Five extra base hits for Zach tonight. How about 17 total bases for Veen tonight?
8: Veen is batting .324 with 24 home runs and 87 RBI, with Albuquerque all ranking in the top three of the Pacific Coast League. The Comanche 3 fire plant or coal-fired plant in Pueblo suffered a catastrophic breakdown a year ago. The plant, it's still offline. Xcel Energy, though, is facing a $4.6 million repair, and they want to pass those costs on down to their customers. Now, the actual cost to repair the plant is between $15 and $26 million. Insurance and other co-owners are expected to make up the largest part of the expense. I'm Nia Bender.
11: Now, Impact Traffic.
12: That stall has been moved off to the right shoulder on southbound I-25 approaching Spear, but we're seeing stop-and-go traffic all the way from 58. There is a stalled semi off to the right shoulder on southbound I-25 between Ridgegate and Castle Pines Parkway. Northbound Santa Fe is closed between 6th and 8th for construction. We're seeing volume picking up in the usual places. I'm Fitter Urbonis with traffic.
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34: Oh, I'm so excited.
11: Ladies and gentlemen, in this corner, from the University of Colorado, 30 years in the ring, fighting for truth, justice, and the American way, Dan Kaplan.
7: Yeah, Andy, American way is we don't run. And I've got some really interesting, fresh stuff for you today. I want to start with President Trump. You probably heard the story by now. I know they did a touch in the national newscast, but I want to get you into some of the details as reported by the Washington Post. And so far, none of those details have been refuted by the White House. And so the gist of the story you already know, right, which is that the president's leaving Turkey on July 8th, the night before he's authorized more major strikes against the Iranian regime. And so there's a credible threat against Air Force One. And obviously, Turkey shares a border with Iran, so that threat has to be taken very, very seriously. So what they decide to do, according to the Washington Post, is decide to have President Trump board the old Legacy, you know, light blue and white Air Force One, and board the Legacy Air Force One rather than the new, 747-8 that came in from Qatar. And I love that new paint job, by the way. But rather than they take that back, he boards the Legacy Air Force One. And then the reporting is that the president took the Legacy Air Force One back, presumably because it had more sophisticated safety features, even though it was an older aircraft. So that's the story as reported. And now the new development is that reportedly when the president entered the Legacy Air Force One, he then went out the other side into a catering truck. And I'm sure you've seen them on flights you've been on, right? They come up as tall as the cabin, and then they just come in and off the plane with the food. And he took a catering truck and then was loaded onto a military aircraft, an Air Force C-32A. And then he took that out of there. So that is the reporting from the Washington Post. Washington Post also reporting that the journalist and White House staffers remaining on Air Force One were unaware that this had occurred. And so it raises all sorts of interesting issues. First, when it gets to the point where the leader of the free world has to do that, and listen, there can be no questioning Trump's physical courage. I mean, the man was willing to take out terrorist General Soleimani in order to protect our troops and our homeland, knowing that would put a target on his back. And he's, as he's acknowledged, possibly get him assassinated, jeopardizing his family. He's shown great physical courage. But it's also prudent and wise, if you're in Trump's position, to not let the evil people kill you. So the maneuver itself, I think it's got to make perfect sense to any reasonable person. And then you get to these questions of, what about the people left on the jet? The left is now trying to brand it the assassination jet, you know, saying that it was immoral for the president to leave the people on the jet, believing that it might then be targeted by Iran or one of its proxies. So how do you feel about that? Should the people, I'm sure everyone would agree the president should have done what he did. If you disagree, hey, we'll send a limo. We'll take your call or text first. Text us, as you know, at DAN 577-39, 303-713-8255, the phone number. So what about the people left on the plane? Do you think they should have been told that there was a serious threat against that aircraft? And again, the current reporting is that they were not told. Now, listen, I would not be at all surprised to learn that they had been, that it had been implied, for example. I've heard some reporting that everybody was told to lower their window shades because of security risks, et cetera. Let's say that was the extent of the warning of a threat. How do you feel about that? I never had an issue like this come up before, so I'm really anxious to get your take on this. 303-713-8255, the number. What about legal liability? Let's say that there had not been a direct warning of any type to those remaining on the plane. If that plane had been taken down, do you think that there would be legal liability on the part of the U.S. government? The president acting in his official capacity is immunized governmental immunity in that situation. We've talked about the Supreme Court cases before, and believe me, I think the president should have total immunity, complete, 1,000% there in that situation. But what about the government itself? Yeah, how do you feel about all that? 303-713-8255. So we're going to talk about that. Now, hey, for perspective, Bill Clinton did this himself back in 2000 on a flight to Pakistan, where he rode on a trail plane and then popped out of it, you know, once they got back. And there have been other times reportedly, and you would have to bet, right, over the years where everybody thought the president was on the plane and he wasn't for security reasons. So Trump is not the first to do this. So, but I'll tell you this, you know, throwing into the mix that related question of, again, when it gets to the point where the leader of the free world is forced to do this because that evil regime is that determined to kill him, then at that point, what does the United States of America need to do? I mean, let's say that you can verify it, confirm it, that Iran has taken these affirmative steps to kill our president, you know, or pick any other high official, Supreme Court justice, this, that. I think there's a pretty credible argument that that should be treated the same as an attack on our homeland. What, do you have to wait until it actually happens? So all I can say is, and then we'll start taking the calls and TikTok. All I can say is, you would not want to be that evil Iranian regime on November 4. You really would not want to be. Because you know the significance of November 4. It's the day after the midterms. And though it can change in the next 5 minutes, it appears at this point that President Trump has made a decision to allow this kind of humiliation of the United States, you know, by this evil regime to continue through November 3rd. But you would not want to be that regime come November 4, because I don't think there's any scenario on the face of the earth other than a legitimate, provable, fully enforceable, verifiable deal on all of President Trump's terms that will prevent the president from disposing of that regime after November 3rd. Maybe I'm wrong about that, but it does appear at this point as if he's decided to manage the situation until after the midterms. As I've talked about before on the show, and we'll go to the phone lines, I think that regime is determined not to let him do that. And I think the regime in Iran will go as far as it has to force this president into a war before the midterms, up to and including an attack on our homeland. I think it will go as far as it has to force that war. I hope I'm wrong. You know, blessed are the peacemakers, and you certainly, obviously, peace through strength in terms of deterrence. Sometimes it has to be peace through violence, meaning legitimate, justified military action in order to defeat true evil as a last resort. You hope that does not become necessary, but everything we've seen from this regime, they are going to force it no matter what extreme they have to go to. Bill in Loveland, you're on the Dan Kaplis Show. Welcome.
0: Hey, Dan, how are you?
7: Living the dream, my friend. How about you?
0: Pretty good. So yeah, I've heard quite a few people pontificating about this today, and to me, I think the point of this whole situation with the reporters is that they cannot be trusted. So he couldn't tell them or notify them because probably he felt that they would have leaked anything he told them.
7: Is there a chance the leak came from his own administration, somebody who was really mad they were left on the plane?
0: That could be as well. You never know who's in the administration. I would expect that he trusts them more than the media, though, at this point.
7: Wait, because, Bill, here's what I think is going on, and we're going to see it accelerate dramatically after the midterms. I think you have some people inside the administration who are starting to position themselves for the post-Trump years, and they're aware that there's a lot of hatred and disdain out there for the president. So they're probably trying to maneuver to get on the, quote, right side of those who hate the president, even while they're still in the administration. I think there's probably some of that going on. And you know, listen, if somebody was left on that jet, if you're part of that administration, you know there's a serious enough threat, you're going to stick the president in a catering truck, and you are not told of that threat. I could see somebody in the administration being so ticked, they just decided to leak it.
0: Yeah, I agree. I can see where that could happen, and you know, people get upset. But I think based upon everything that we've seen, that you know, there's a lot of mistrust.
7: Well,
0: through the media, but and also maybe even some people in his administration. They're trying to weed people out still.
7: Yeah, and listen, the media, we all know that, almost all of it's out to get him. And so that's really, really unfortunate. But I could also see a scenario where even the most loyal staffer, let's say it's somebody with young kids and a wife at home or a husband at home, and they're sitting on that flight, and they're thinking, wait a second, my boss left me here to take the bullet? I wouldn't be shocked if it was that kind of scenario. And listen, I am not faulting the Secret Service or the president in this scenario. I mean, in this scenario, anybody who gets on a plane with the president of the United States, particularly to go to a place like Turkey in the middle of a war, you know you're taking a risk. And for the good of the nation, the security of the president has to be paramount. And if they all of a sudden empty that plane or they don't launch that plane, then all of a sudden, if the president's being watched and a mission's being carried out by the regime, the Iranian regime, then at that point, the president's security is jeopardized. So I'm just saying the fault in the end comes back to the evil regime. And I don't think this president is going to allow that evil regime to exist once we get past the midterms. Maybe I'm wrong. You're on the Dan Kaplis Show.
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7: Slight chance for a thunderstorm this evening, then partly cloudy with a little smoke in the air overnight. We'll head down to 66, 91 with partly sunny skies and scattered thunderstorms on Wednesday. I'm Dave Frazier.
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9: This is Trooper Pratt with the Colorado State Patrol. The average cost of a first-time DUI in Colorado is over $13,000, and a conviction gives you a criminal record. Make a plan for a sober ride before the party begins. Don't underestimate impairment.
10: Hey, glad you're here. One of the happiest days of the year for me. It is our daughter Caroline's birthday, and it is the 26th time I've said that on air. Hard to believe, Shannon, right? You remember she used to come in here. She'd come in here and sing songs and everything else. It's like a 2 or 3 year old. And she was in here before then. So, yeah. So I cannot believe she's 26 now, but what a great kid, and starts law school in a week. So we're going to have fun tonight, our ultimate celebration place. What's yours, Shannon? Do you have kind of like a go-to for these big events?
11: Well, I think we share this. Melting Pot's big with the girls.
10: 6:30 tonight. We will be at Melting Pot.
11: Nothing says fun like foot-long forks and hot oil.
10: Oh, man, it is. That guy needs his own show. But there's so many different places you could take that. But we're going to take it to Melting Pot. Yeah. Yeah. And see if we can get from the table to the car without having stop and rest on that bench outside the front door, which we often do because we just eat too much there. But the food's so good. And it's also a lot of fun. 303-713-8255, DAN57739. I do want to get to some of these texts. I'm sorry I've neglected it this far. Dan, I don't think the switch via the catering truck should have ever been made public. I would not want to be the driver.

0: or a crew of an Air Force One catering vehicle from now on with that target on my back. Dan, this is a non-issue. Every person that got on that plane in an active war zone with the president, who is a target, knew they were taking a risk. It is a Secret Service job to protect the president, not anyone else. They could have chosen to fly commercially or stay home. I agree 1,000% with that text, saying what I said earlier just better than I said it. Dan, the Nuggets just hired a male dancer. Dancer, not a cheerleader. You are going to puke. You are going to puke when you see it. Drop your Nuggets promoting. Why would he say that? What would make you think that I'm going to puke when I see a male dancing? I have to say, I've had multiple people send me that picture. Have you seen it, Shannon? You have not seen it?
1: No, we had a male dancer for years at CU, and he was fantastic.
0: Yeah, just a good dancer.
1: Oh, he was great.
0: Yeah. Like, yeah, I mean, listen, if it's John Travolta or something. But no, that is so silly. I mean, just the text. I'd love for this texter to call just to understand where he's coming from. I mean, listen, I have my well-reasoned positions on public policy, and I stick by those. But in terms of respect for gay people, I'm way ahead of the curve on that. I mean, I had gay roommates back at CU Boulder when that wasn't cool. There was a time at CU Boulder when it was not cool for somebody to be openly gay. I was student body president at CU Boulder, and I selected as my chief of staff an openly gay guy named Walt Bloor, one of the greatest people you will ever meet in your life. And you know what? When I got attacked up there, when I got attacked up there by a radical student group, and they were determined to do some serious damage, they put me in the hospital, but they were determined to do some more serious damage than that. One of my lasting images is a bunch of my former football player friends diving out the windows of the Glenn Miller Ballroom to get away from the mob. And there was one guy who stood there trying to get him off me. And it was Walt Bloor, at my gay chief of staff. So, yeah, I bet, Shannon, you'll vouch for me. A lot of people listening right now cannot imagine there was ever a time at CU Boulder where it wasn't really cool to come out as openly gay, but there was. And that was, you know, when I was there as student body president. So, yeah, all these people, they just want to stereotype you because you're conservative and you believe, you know, in certain policy positions. But in terms of actually loving people and caring for people and showing respect, yeah. I remember when I was student body president another time. We're sitting there. No, I wasn't student body president. I was on the student senate. And all the student groups are coming in to present their budgets. And I see my then roommate coming in to present his budget. I didn't know he was coming in to present a budget. I introduce everybody to him and I say, "Hey, Matt, what group are you here for?" He said, "Gay lib." I had no idea the guy was gay until he showed up at the student senate to present the gay lib budget. Did I move out? No, it didn't bother me at all. Didn't bother me one little bit. So, yeah, it's just interesting how people stereotype. The Nuggets having, I'm not saying this guy's gay. I'm not assuming for a second the male cheerleader is gay. And if he is, yeah, I don't care. I don't. Do you watch the cheerleaders closely? That's a trick question, Shannon. Sorry. I shouldn't have even asked it. The Nuggets, by the way, have a phenomenal group of dancers. I mean, they work incredibly hard. I know it because when I was single, they used to work out at the gym I worked out at the time. And they work really, really hard. They're just really good at what they do. But I'm a happily married man. I don't sit there and stare at the dancers the way I would have when I was single. You know, so I just, it's you know, no skin off my back. Yeah, so. But if anybody wants to react to that, this texter not happy, the Nuggets just hired a male dancer. Dan says a texter at many events isn't the ticket to an event a waiver. You know, getting on Air Force One that you have signed a waiver because that thing is always a target. I agree 1,000%. The reason we're talking about this, if you just joined, is because you know the story by now, right? Washington Post reporting the president boarded the old legacy, you know, blue and white Air Force One out of Turkey. And then the reporting was he was taking that because of a threat because it had more safety features. And then he went through the new reporting, went through the plane onto a catering truck and then off on another military aircraft. And so somebody leaked off that plane and or in the administration. And then the question is, was it a reporter who was on the plane? Was it somebody in the administration who was ticked off that they were left behind on a jet that at that point was believed to be a possible target? But I completely agree with the analysis. You get on Air Force One, it is assumption of risk. You just know there is danger that comes with that. I'd get on it in a heartbeat. I would have got on it in Turkey if they told me. You know, now I'm not sure I would have got on it in Turkey if they told me and I had young kids. But Dan comes at the territory. Send him some cheese. What is that referring to? Oh, I like this text. You can text us at DAN57739. If you hadn't noticed me, just kind of, it's become a tick now. You know, I just say it rather than breathe. Breathe, DAN57739. Dan, where did Ryan Schuling land? No one seems willing to say. I miss the local political commentary that Ryan was so good at. Oh, I'm going to take that personally. We do a little bit of that around here. The good news for all of us is young Mr. Schuling will be in this very chair tomorrow. I have a big case that's going to court. He'll be in this very chair tomorrow. Shannon looks surprised. I forgot to mention that to you. Ah, sorry, Shannon. He'll be in this very chair tomorrow. He'll be in this very chair Thursday. And wait, there's more. Yes, Friday. So tomorrow, Thursday, and Friday. Ryan Schuling on this show. So thank you, Texter. I had meant to promote it, but as Ryan will tell you, I'm notoriously bad at promoting things on this show. But yeah, Ryan Schuling, the next 3 days while I go fight this big case. So I'm looking forward to that. Shannon's looking forward to that. Hey, Ryan can produce his own show, right? It's amazing the way he can do that. I know he's done that on occasion. Run the board and do the show. So yeah, looking forward to that. Okay, let's see. Oh, hey, this is a good suggestion. I've thrown out on the show yesterday, and then we'll come back, and I do want to dive into a bunch of different stuff, including this Colorado Tesla driver blames the car's autopilot for speeding. We'll talk about that Post story, how that defense is going to work. Another Denver Post story, Cherry Hills Village gets heat for its e-bike ban on popular Highline Canal Trail. Where do you draw the line now on, you know, you get some of these e-bikes that are going 30, 35 miles an hour. Where do you draw the line there? But I do appreciate this text. Somebody says, call Dr. Fitzgerald at Alameda East Vet. And they were responding to what I was talking about on air yesterday. We have this amazing, good-hearted dog, Callie. She's 13 now. She's, I think they call her an English cream, like a white golden, just sweetest dog in the world. We bought her off the internet when Jet, our dog, died suddenly and the kids were heartbroken. Got lucky. She was a great dog. But now there's something going on where, now when... No thunder, no lightning or anything. She'll just start panicking. And Amy was back with Joe. Joe graduated law school, now starting his first real job. I shouldn't say first real job. He's had a lot of real jobs, like really hard jobs. Sorry, bud, I take that back. But he's starting his first real law job. And Amy was back with him, so it's just me and Jet. Me and Kelly. Jet's the dearly departed. And then she starts freaking. And, you know, I'm in the bathroom doing my business. She's clawing at the door to get in. I take her out. She's nothing wrong with her. Then I get into the shower. She hates water. She forces her way into the shower with me, and she's standing there in the shower. So, but I take her out again, and she's not sick or anything. So I'm trying to figure out what's going on with her. So is that Kevin Fitzgerald, by the way? I wonder, at Alameda East Vet. I'll have to double check because I know there was a Kevin Fitzgerald who was a vet who I'd heard a lot of great things about. 303-713-8255, DAN57739. When we come back, lines filling up on what you'd expect it to fill up on The Nuggets adding a male dancer. You're on the Dan Kaplan Show.
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3: There is a stalled semi in the right lane on eastbound I-70 at Golden Highway 58 with stop-and-go traffic from Denver West Boulevard. A crash in the left lane on eastbound I-70 between Dahlia and Quebec. A disabled vehicle on southbound Sheridan at 44th with stop-and-go traffic from I-70. And that stall has been moved to the right shoulder on northbound I-25 between Castle Pines Parkway and Ridgegate. I'm Fitter Urbonis with traffic.
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5: 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Dr. Fauci facing the legal music. 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
12: Slight chance for a thunderstorm this evening, then partly cloudy with a little smoke in the air overnight. We'll head down to 66, 91 with partly sunny skies and scattered thunderstorms on Wednesday. I'm Dave Frazier.
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14: This is Lee Habib, host of Our American Stories. On our next episode, the late great historian Stephen Ambrose tells the tale of a single consequential year in American history. You won't want to miss the next episode of Our American Stories.
0: So do you think on the Post website I'm looking for the Nuggets hire a male dancer in news or sports? Where do you think they put that one, Shannon? Because we're getting a lot of text and calls on it. Lifestyle? Yeah, man, you have to go through all these categories. Let's go to the phone lines. James in Pueblo, you're on the Dan Kaplis Show. Welcome.
15: Hello, Dan. Good to talk to you again. We've chatted before.
0: Thank you.
15: I really love your show, and I just listen every chance I get. So
0: appreciate that. Thank you.
15: Got a little funny story about... It really comes down to, you know, self-expression.
0: Mm-hmm.
15: My brother was at the time, I mean, they just called them male cheerleaders.
0: Yeah.
15: And I didn't really appreciate that until I was in college and decided to take some dance classes for fitness. And boy, howdy, that was quite the experience. So I can understand their physicality and just the, the self-expression that goes into that. It's pretty awesome. But funny little story, if you just got a minute.
0: You bet.
15: Yeah, as a straight heterosexual male, I never expected to tick the box of anti-LGBTQ hate and bigotry, but lo and behold, I did, because I hike in a kilt. And I'm hiking in the mountains one day, and this car kind of tries to run me off the road. And I didn't think very much about it because I had my headphones on. And
0: was that, there was a car on the hiking trail?
15: It's a dirt road.
0: Oh, okay.
15: It's a dirt road.
0: Yeah. Okay.
15: I didn't think very much about it. I just turned my music down. But I find out from my neighbor that these people believe that there's a giant 7-foot-tall transsexual man walking around the neighborhood in a dress. And they're going to find him and run him out of town. Like, well, I'm the only person that hikes in could be considered a dress.
0: Are you 7 feet?
15: Area. I'm almost 7 feet tall, yeah.
0: Wow. You could do double duty for the Nuggets.
15: Well, there you go, exactly. But so what I decided to do was double down on this, and I tied rainbow handkerchiefs all over my backpack and a purple rope around it. I thought that was kind of fun. And just kept on going. Of course, I did start wearing a bulletproof vest because the group that was out there was started to follow me home and stuff like that as I was hiking. So,
0: did you attract any romantic interest?
15: No, I'm not out there for romance. I have a sweetheart, and we're good. She actually cut the handkerchiefs off my backpack because she was so afraid that I was going to get hurt.
0: So you were just trying to tweak people.
15: I just decided to double down on people's insecurity.
0: Yeah.
15: So
0: wow.
15: But you know, really, it just
0: are you Scottish or Irish by chance? I'm just trying to picture this visual. Okay, the guy with the kilt, does he look like he might be a bagpiper?
15: I do have some Irish ancestry, but the funny thing is, I wear a tactical camouflage kilt made by 5'11".
0: And why?
15: Just because it's nice to hike in, and it's just relaxing, and yeah.
0: Ventilation's everything.
15: Why? Well, there you go. Yeah. You know, why I wear a kilt is a long story, but maybe sometime if we meet, I'll tell you about it. But
0: maybe better over the phone.
15: Self-expression. Yeah, there you go.
0: So, man, you're really almost 7 feet tall. How much do you weigh?
15: 300 pounds.
0: Wow, you a player? Did you play something?
15: No, martial arts, actually.
0: Okay, whoa.
15: Yeah.
0: We now want that matchup. What's your wingspan?
15: 6'7".
0: Man, holy
15: cow. My arms are 6'7" across.
0: Remind me not to fight you.
15: Oh, no. It's just another guy.
0: Yeah, seven-footer with a 6'7" wingspan in a kilt. I could see that ending badly.
15: Well.
0: Like, there are plenty of listeners and then some co-hosts and stuff. You say, hey, why don't we have a charity boxing match? But I don't think I'm going to extend that offer to James from Pueblo.
15: Yeah. Well, you know.
0: What a great story. Thanks, man.
15: There's an old saying that, you know, if you choose peace, you better be ready for something else. Otherwise, you're just harmless. So I studied martial arts all my life, and it has really helped me in a lot of situations.
0: So kind of peace through strength.
15: Exactly.
0: Yeah. Exactly. Hey, great call, man. Appreciate that.
15: Right.
0: See, yeah, that's wild. See, that's Shannon. You feel the same way over all these decades we've been doing this. It's just so cool, this job, because then you run into all different sorts of folks. That is a story I did not see coming today. Yeah. Have you ever worn a kilt? Shannon, ever worn a kilt?
1: Once for Halloween decades ago.
0: How'd it work out?
1: Not good for the guy behind Halloween's... me on the staircase.
0: Because Halloween's cold around here most times. Yeah, I've never worn one. Never worn one. You know, Amy and I are going to a wedding this weekend. Great friends. It's formal. I imagine there's a formal version of a kilt, right? I don't know if you've seen this on the internet. It's going absolutely viral. The wedding vows of a couple, and everybody's saying this guy is toast, this marriage is going to fail. Tell me if you think that's true. You're on the Dan Kaplis Show.
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3: ABC News, I'm Michelle Franzen. U.S. Marine and veteran Robert Gilman on a flight back to America after his release from a Russian prison. Gilman was wrongfully detained, the State Department says, on disputed charges for more than 4 years. Kieran Ramsey is the chief investigative officer of Global Reach. They advocated for his release and represents Gilman's family and says he was abused and is gravely ill.
4: Unfortunately, it took a critical health situation for Mr. Gilman to be secured and put on a U.S. government plane and sent home.
3: President Trump says he talked with Russia's president and he agreed to the humanitarian release. More than 200 people are confirmed dead in Colombia following yesterday's powerful earthquake. Crews still digging through rubble to find survivors. Tomorrow will usher in a triple cosmic spectacle. In addition to a parade of 6 planets lining up across a pre-dawn sky, there will be a total solar eclipse. And researchers say the best meteor shower of the year will serve as the encore. This is ABC News. In Seattle, there is new scrutiny over how authorities notified the public during last month's deadly mass shooting at a food festival.
5: Leadership in Seattle has been criticized for their lack of communication with the media and public in general as a mass shooting unfolded late last month at the Bite of Seattle Food Festival. Seattle's police chief was forced to resign, and now the mayor is asking Seattle's inspector general to conduct an after-action review of public communication to identify delays in communicating public information and recommend improvements for future critical incidents. Alex Stone, ABC News.
3: 3 people were killed in the mass shooting. Police say the investigation shows that the incident was gang-related. No one drew all 6 winning numbers in last night's Powerball drawing again. The jackpot now ballooning to $1 billion for tomorrow night's drawing. The grand prize is the largest so far this year. Michelle Franzen, ABC News.
6: A year ago, a large coal-fired plant in Pueblo malfunctioned, and it's still offline today. Xcel Energy and others are facing a bill of up to $26 million to fix it. Coperg's Danny Katz says the plant's been plagued with issues for the last 16 years.
7: The plant we're talking about is called the Comanche 3 coal plant, and this coal plant is reliably unreliable. Between 2010 and 2021, it suffered from over 700 unplanned days of shutdowns.
6: Katz says Xcel's part of the repair cost is $4.6 million, and they're currently working to pass that expense off onto their customers' bills. A battle brewing between the local Denver Firefighters Union 858 and the State Firefighters Union. Denver Local 858 attorney Anthony Holtzman says they're taking the state union to Denver District Court to recognize their separation from the state union. So far, the state and International Firefighters Union has refused to recognize Local 858 efforts. I'm Nia Bender.
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8: There is a stalled semi in the right lane on eastbound I-70 at Golden Highway 58 with stop-and-go traffic from Denver West Boulevard. A crash in the left lane on eastbound I-70 between Dahlia and Quebec. A disabled vehicle on southbound Sheridan at 44th with stop-and-go traffic from I-70. And that stall has been moved to the right shoulder on northbound I-25 between Castle Pines Parkway and Ridgegate. I'm Fitter Urbonis with traffic.
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2: 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Ladies and gentlemen, in this corner, from the University of Colorado, 30 years for truth, justice, and the American way, Dan Kavanagh.
14: Yeah, beautiful day to fight for the American way. I guess every day is, but today in its own way. We're doing the show out of Denver today, and some scattered thunderstorms, at least. We don't have one yet in this South Denver area, but hopefully soon. Lord knows we need the water. 303-713-8255, DAN 57739. Lots going in. Jump in on anything you want to. We'll be lightning docketing this thing because we got, on the one hand, the story out from the Washington Post that the president, leaving Turkey under threat from Iran, boarded the Legacy Air Force One, blue and white one, and then went straight through the plane onto a catering truck off to a military aircraft, and then took off from there. And some on the left, I mean, they'd criticize the guy if he cured cancer, right? And some on the left criticizing the president for not warning the people on the plane. They were targets, et cetera. So we're taking some calls and text on that. I think it's a no-brainer. Nobody on the plane has anything to gripe about. You know the risk you're taking on. No matter where you go, if you're riding with the president, but certainly when you're going to Turkey, which borders with Iran, yes, so... and lots of presidents have used lots and lots of subterfuge over the years to be able to travel without the press and the public knowing. So, but we got that thing out there. More than anything, it's an interesting story. And more than anything, I think it leads to this bigger point of when it gets to the point where the most powerful person in the free world, and a very physically courageous man, he's proven that, Trump, when he has to get on a catering truck because the enemy's trying to kill him, what's the difference between that and an attack on our homeland? And listen, I'm not beating the drums for war because I believe in the inherent dignity and preciousness of every innocent human life, and war has to be a last resort. But you're talking about a regime that dangerous and that evil. We'd all agree that if, God forbid, they actually harmed our president, that at that point it would be the same as an attack on the homeland. What I think is really going on is I think the president has committed to getting through the midterms before he finishes things in Iran. And finishing doesn't have to be a mass war. It can mean, and he's proven he's very, very effective at the use of gradiated power, gradual increase in power. There's never a perfect formula, but he's proven he's very good at that, up to and including kind of the ultimate assault. But I think he's clearly at this point hoping to be able to navigate this through the midterm. I don't think you'd want to be this evil regime come Wednesday, November 4. But at the same time, as I've said before, I think the regime is absolutely determined to force the president into a major war before the midterms. And I think that regime will go to whatever lengths it has to, if it's capable of it, in order to force the president into war. So hope I'm wrong. Very much hope I'm wrong about that. We're talking about that. We're talking about the Nuggets adding a male dancer to the Nuggets of a very, if you're new to the area, a very famous dance team. They've all been females. They're really hardworking athletes, very good dancers, and they have added a male, and that's prompting a lot of reaction at this point. And so we'll take some more calls and text on that. I do want to get you this sound because this has gone viral. You probably got it on your feed sometime today. Picture this guy and gal up at the altar. And it's at the very end, and then they finish their vows, and you won't hear all that. But then you'll hear the minister pronounce them man and wife, and she gets upset. And so there's been a very strong reaction on social media. I'd say it's fair to say the vast majority of it is, dude, you're cooked. And do you agree with that? So here is Rochelle Walensky's wedding.
15: Importantly, no safety concerns were observed for people vaccinated in the...
14: It's my bad. That is not the wedding sound. I messed that up. And I should have known better. It's just a blast from the past. You remember Rochelle Walensky was one of those CDC types who telling pregnant women, hey, everything's okay, when there were some fair questions out there at the very least. Yeah, here is the this marriage is doomed, say most on social media. Do you agree? 303-713-8255. DAN 57739.
16: Ladies and gentlemen, it is my honor to present the newly married couple, Mr. and Mrs. Brandon King.
14: She gives a very ugly look. He's exasperated.
16: Mr. Brandon Key and his wife, Regina.
17: Alui.
16: You did not tell me that.
18: I thought you knew.
16: You didn't tell me that.
19: I thought it was great.
14: Yeah, so, you know, I know it's a little tough when you can't see the video, but when you're Mr. and Mrs. Brandon, and she just turns around and shoots. That was the stink eye. That was the stink eye. So, I don't know. What do you think? It seems social media is unanimous, and social media is always right, right? I don't think they're at all necessarily cooked. You know, I mean, hey, if they'd had that, obviously, they'd had that serious discussion, and she had decided to keep her name. And you never know what the source of that may be. I was deeply honored when Amy took my name. It didn't stop everybody from calling me Mr. Spore, which they still do. But she legally took my name. And I was deeply honored. But if she said she wanted to keep her own name, I was still going to marry her. I mean, so... I think there are some marriages, and you never know what's going on in her family. I think there are some marriages where, you know, maybe it's maybe the only child is a girl, and you know, the woman wants to perpetuate that name, et cetera. So I don't judge that situation too harshly. The guy didn't seem bothered. Social media seems a lot more bothered than he is. You let me know. 303-713-8255. DAN 57739. Dan, maybe you have a ghost or a ghost dog in your house, and that's why Callie is reacting that way. Wow, a ghost? Do ghost dogs exist? I've never even heard of the concept. Listen, I don't think there's any question whatsoever that whether you want to call them ghosts or whatever, there are spiritual beings out there. There's no question about that. They're angels. If you want to think of ghosts, of people who passed away and they aren't present in the physical form, I've got to believe that's true based on what happened at our house. I was not there. I was away at college. But my grandmother and grandfather, they had not been apart. I don't know if they'd been apart more than a few days in over 50 years. And she's in the hospital, Christ Hospital in Chicago. She's in the hospital, really sick. And Pa, we called him, he left to come over to our house for dinner. And that was really rare for him to leave. And it's winter. And so, you know, in our living room there, we grew up in the greatest house in the world, but it was small. And then there was just kind of like a big window. And the homes were wonderful, but they're probably 2 or 3 feet apart. And you could see anybody approaching the house. And that we had a heavy wood door and then a screen door that was shut. And my dad, Chicago cops, they did what every cop does. He sits with his back to the wall, always facing out. So he's facing out the window. And I'm not there. You know, I'm not there. I'm at school. And my sister, Joanne Marie, God rest her soul, she's downstairs. And then they're sitting there, and all of a sudden there are these three loud knocks on the wooden door. And my dad's thinking, that's weird, because nobody came to the door and the screen door's shut. And he went to the door, he looked, there are no footprints in the snow or anything like that. And then all of a sudden the phone rings. And they ask for my grandfather, and it's a nurse telling him that my grandmother had passed away a few minutes ago. So how could those knocks on the door have been anything other than my grandmother? There's no other explanation I can think of for anybody else who was actually there. So that's one of many things that just has me convinced that whether you want to call them ghosts or whatever, they're out there. I don't know about the ghost dog thing that Alexa's talking about. What she's referring to is that Callie, who's this wonderful dog, 13 now, 5 years younger than her other dog. Callie, the other day, just forced the door open to come into the shower with me. She was so scared of something, and she wasn't, didn't have to go to the bathroom or anything. I took her out. And yeah, so what's going on? Ghost dogs, never heard of that. Yeah. And then, as long as we're talking about this stuff, Joe and I, the week before Trump's first inauguration, Joe was working for a senator in D.C. I flew out to see him. We got a room at Trump's hotel. He owned it then, or at least had the badge on it. Great hotel. And we were just going to eat burgers and watch NFL playoff games. And that's what we did. We shared a room, watched the TV. We had the greatest time in the world. And it's about 2 in the morning. I wake up, and, you know, we've got those two beds there, and it's a big room. And so I wake up, and I look, and a younger version of my dad is standing in the room. And this isn't like some vision or anything like that. This, he is there. And I recognized him from his old Air Force photos. And I stood up and I walked toward him and I was talking to him. And then all of a sudden he was gone. But it was no dream or anything else. I was up and I was standing. Joe had that bed closer to the window and I'm standing at the foot of his bed. He wakes up and said, "What are you doing?" I said, "I was talking to my dad." You know? And I had not drank a thing all night. I'm just telling you that. You probably had the same experiences. That stuff is absolutely real. So, Alexa, thank you for that text. I've never heard about the ghost dog thing, but I guess that could be true as well. You're on the Dan Capla Show.
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34: It does not make sense. 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
33: Those same questions frustrated law enforcement. The FBI called it murder for hire.
34: Who killed these two individuals, and how did they get rid of them?
37: Both of them weren't the target. One of them was the target. The other one was wrong place, wrong time.
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34: 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But it also could be something your son did, too.
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39: Many Coloradans, you know, can't afford to pay and then maybe get a rebate back with their taxes. This is point of sale. And we could combine this rebate with the state e-bike tax credit, $225, for the retailers, the vast majority of e-bike retailers, to participate in both.
0: See, I think this is insane. And the whole e-bike thing, I'm all for it. I got one, right? That can come in handy. But this is insane. To have government underwriting your e-bike, I'm all for a safety net, as I've said before. And I'm grateful to live in this country and this state and have a job that pays well. I don't mind paying my taxes for something good. I'll pay for that safety net, you know, for somebody who truly needs it. But to buy somebody else an e-bike, no, come on. That's just, you know, you get this socialism thing in varying degrees with varying costumes on. But that's just redistribution. And I know they'll say it's fees and it's money from this fund or that fund, but it's still money that could be spent somewhere else. To me, that's crazy. 303-713-8255, DAN 57739. I want to get to this thing. Cherry Hills Village gets heat for its e-bike ban on popular Highline Canal Trail. I want to get to that story as well. And I know it ties into a broader thing that's going on right now with not only e-bikes, but then when does it cross the line into a motorcycle? And what in the world is happened out there? And I don't mean to sound like that guy say, oh, we used to nail boards to our feet and skate. But come on, all these little kids now who are on these motorized scooters. I mean, these are like 8 or 9 year olds. And these scooters are going really fast and they're looking at their phone while they go. And then you get a whole bunch of them now on like these mini motorcycles. And it's like, what are these parents thinking? And I feel for the kid. And then I feel for whoever might end up in a crash with the kid. But all that stuff. So it's all fair game. We'll dive into that whole e-bike thing. Nuggets have their first male dancer. There's been a lot of attention on that story. Denver Nuggets dance team hires first male dancer for 26-27 season. Larae Garner announced as one of 19 dancers to make the 26 squad. Social media post Sunday night showed him collapsing to the floor in joy as his name was called while the other dancers crowded around him and celebrated. So somebody complained about it in text earlier. I wasn't trying to be, you know, just woke or anything. I just said that's not going to bother me one little bit. I mean, you know, people look where they want to look. I'm a happily married guy to an incredibly beautiful woman. I don't sit there and stare at the female dancers anyway. So I'm probably looking at something else during that. I'm not saying I never see the dance. That's not the point. You know, any human is going to see the dancers. And any male is going to notice the dancers. I'm just saying I don't sit there and stare at them. And I don't care if there's a guy in the mix. But people reacting to that as well. Dan, do you think Polis, as a texter, will take taxpayer dollars to buy us a personal protection firearm? Colorado crime rates are on the rise. All I'll say to that is elections have consequences. James in Pueblo, you're on the Dan Kaplis Show. Welcome. I mean, they can't take our constitutional rights, but they're doing everything they can to. Hey, James, what's happening? James in Pueblo, hey, James. Probably listening on the great KCSJ. How you doing, my friend?
1: Actually, I'm listening on the iHeart app. I'm actually driving in New Mexico right now.
0: Oh, wonderful. Thank you.
1: So that's how much I like your show.
0: Appreciate it.
1: I'm listening to it on my vacation in another state.
0: Wow. Wow. Thank you.
1: Hey, so I have a ghost dog story, and I hope I get through it without cracking up a little bit. Yeah. But had a shepherd that got a big property, and she would, when she would see deer in the yards near the house, she would do anything she could to get out of that house and go and chase deer.
0: Mm-hmm.
1: Chase them off the property and then run back home and say, see, I was a good girl.
0: Yep.
1: I got rid of
0: them. Give me a bone.
1: Chase them away. And, eventually she had to be put down.
0: Mm.
1: And for about 6 weeks after Gidget was put down,
0: mm,
1: when the deer would get up close to the house, they would react exactly as if Gidget was chasing them. They would get up close and then suddenly freak out and start running in all directions and run away.
0: Wow.
1: And you know, you could say psychos, somatic, whatever, but when I would look out into the field, out of the corner of my eye, I would see her running around.
0: Mm. Great story, James. Hey, appreciate that. Yeah, you know, it's the attachment, you know, we all have to our pets. No, it's a really cool thing. I just think it's one of the great kind of gifts from God, you know, just these animal companions. And it's such a new thing. I mean, for me, and like I said, I had the greatest childhood ever growing up Chicago, South and Southwest Side, but nobody on our block, either on Aberdeen 7605 or 6640 South Colon. How'd you like to grow up on Colon? And I never realized till I got to CU Boulder and I was given my address and people would laugh that people thought of Colon as the body part, but nobody on either block had a dog. Some people had some cats. We had kind of an outdoor stray cat, but nobody had dogs because they were so expensive. Yeah. But now it's hard to find a family without a dog, which I think is awesome. I just think it's such a great part of life. All righty. Angry Man text. Dan, any thoughts on Trump ducking out of the plane that he was supposed to fly back on, leaving staff and numerous journalists on board risking their lives after threats by Iran to blow up the plane? They unknowingly believed he was on board too. Coward. This is the guy you worship. First, I don't worship him. I don't worship any man. But no, he's not a coward. He's proven his physical courage. I mean, come on. He took out that evil General Soleimani. He knew that would put a target on his back and probably his family's back. He's the opposite of a coward. But no, everybody who flies with the president, it could be in the United States to L.A. They know the risks they're taking. But you're going to fly with the president to Turkey, bordering Iran in a time of war? Everybody who got on that plane knows the risk. And the priority is protecting the president. They did what they had to do. I have no problem with that whatsoever. You're on the Dan Caplan Show.
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3: ABC News, I'm Dave Packard. Midterm primaries in six states today. Polls close this hour in Vermont and in South Carolina, where voters are deciding who will replace the late Senator Lindsey Graham on the general election ballot. Among the nine Republicans running is Graham's sister, Darlene Graham. His family says the health of a U.S. Marine veteran held captive has dangerously deteriorated. ABC's Patrick Riebel.
4: 32-year-old Robert Gilman is now on his way back to the U.S. after a four-year...

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4: For the second straight year, the Denver Onyx are champions.

0: if I understand it correct, well, she'll be in law school, so she'll be on that coverage. You know, Joe just ran into that challenge because he graduated law school, and then he starts this tremendous job clerking for a federal judge. He starts that job in a few weeks, but then you run into this 2 or 3 week gap, and he had to go out and find insurance, and that was tough to do. Yeah, so these kids who get stuck in that gap, yeah, 26, that is a tough deal when that happens. Let me go to the phone lines as well. Kevin in Boulder, you're on the Dan Kaplis Show. Welcome.
1: Yeah. Hey, speaking of animals, you know, it's not, there was a report on one of the radio shows about what Fauci, what kind of work he's done.
0: Beagles.
1: He's done animal research, which is exceedingly horrendous and horrific and sadistic. And one of the things he did in his research, which is not uncommon, is they'll have beagle dogs, because they're so tame and so trusting, and they'll cut their vocal cords so they can't scream from the pain, and then they'll cut off their eyelids so they can't blink.
0: Yeah. Kevin, family show, we can't get too detailed. Yeah. Yeah, and Kevin, I appreciate you calling on that. And I've heard some of those stories, and I know that's part of the criticism of Fauci. Honestly, I don't know enough of the facts surrounding that to be able to jump on him for that. But I understand the concern. Believe me, there is so much now that's proven about him and the harm he unnecessarily did to children in America. Yeah, just very, very important that the lessons from that be learned and that we never make that mistake again. 303-713-8255, DAN 57739. And someday we'll do a show on the issue of animal research, get both sides on. We'll give the listeners fair warning, because we do have a lot of kids, you know, who are in cars with parents who are listening, and we are grateful for that. Speaking of this Fauci stuff, remember this?
2: However, when you look at the unvaccinated versus the vaccinated, there is absolutely no increased risk of that. So because of that, the CDC and the ACOG, the American College of Obstetrics and Gynecology, who used to say it is okay for them, for pregnant women to get vaccinated, to change now and say it is recommended pregnant women get vaccinated. So it's really one of those things that's kind of not a close call.
0: Wow.
2: Right. It's pretty clear that pregnant women should get vaccinated.
0: Wow. And at the same time, he's privately acknowledging that certain studies raise concerns. See, I think that information has to be shared with the public. Certainly pregnant women should be fully informed, you know, once it rises to the point where Fauci's acknowledging that there may be an issue there first trimester. Yeah, but we all know what was going on, right? But public health did not matter. He was willing to do things that any idiot, and he was a sharp, educated guy, but he flew too close to the sun, right? He got caught up in his own glory and ego and whatever he had to do to keep this media adulation, and he was going to do. And, of course, the media would only adore him as long as he helped them take down Trump, which meant maximize the disruption to America, which meant start with the kids. Because if you disrupt people's children and their lives, then a lot of them aren't going to want that same president in office, even though that isn't logical. Yeah, so that was the play. And any idiot would have known that it's doing massive harm to these children to mask them up. And no good. I mean, those stats were out early. We talked about them all the time on the show. This thing, thank God, just wasn't hurting those kids in any kind of big numbers, any kind of beyond the flu numbers. But he was willing to hurt the kids. And I hope everybody remembers, not from a vindictive standpoint, but from a self-preservation standpoint and a who you want in power and who you don't standpoint, who it was who was willing to hurt the children. And you just see it. You see it with the left in so many different ways. They're just willing to hurt the kids. Yeah. Yeah. That's just hard to even wrap your mind around, right? But then you just have to recognize the truth and not curl up on the couch. Just say, okay, that's the reality. And we've got to go do what we can to run them out of office, beat them at the ballot box. Not easy in Colorado, right? But that's kind of a privilege, too, to have that tougher fight just have to find a way to win it. And the first step to that is don't give up. Don't let them discourage you. How about this one? Colorado Tesla driver blames car's autopilot for speeding. This Jessica Alvarado piece in the Denver Post. The Parker Police Department said the man was traveling 64 in a 45, driving a red Tesla. Pulled over in Parker after the officer found him 64 in a 45, but his explanation was unexpected. He blamed the car. The Parker Police Department on Wednesday released body cam footage from the traffic stop in which the driver told the officer he was not responsible for the vehicle's speed, pointing instead to its driver-assisted features. Driver repeatedly denied responsibility, according to the footage, at one point asking to speak to a supervisor. The officer did not appear persuaded and requested the driver's license before ultimately issuing the ticket. Parker Police said driver-assisted technology is designed to assist drivers, not replace them, and that motorists remain responsible for their vehicles while using the systems. I agree with Parker Police completely on that. And then it gets into this other really interesting, important question. Let's say you're in one of these, and you know, we got off on this yesterday because Kyle Shanahan, coach of the Niners, said his Tesla might have malfunctioned when it went across the center line, but come on, he turned around to pick his phone up from the back seat. He probably bumped something, right? But in any case, okay, let's say you've got one of these driverless cars and you're in that driverless car and it does malfunction and causes a horrific wreck, God forbid. Are you on the hook for that? I've got to tell you, as a guy who represents victims, I think that people are going to be. I'm not saying that there couldn't be a case out there where the facts of that particular case were such that a jury might say in the end, no, you did everything right. But I've got to believe in the end that the presumption is going to be it's your vehicle. You're in control. You make the choice. You make the choice whether to put it, you know, in that automatic mode, et cetera. But I'm sure we'll be seeing some of those cases sometime soon. I mean, I think this driverless technology has gotten pretty good, but still, with anything human, any human process, any mechanical process, there are going to be failures. It can be the most sophisticated, you know, $100, $200, $300, $400 million jet in the world, and there are still going to be mechanical failures, and I think every operator knows that when they step into the cockpit or behind the wheel. You're on the Dan Kaplan Show.
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4: There is an accident blocking the two left lanes on westbound C-470 after Platte Canyon. We're seeing stop-and-go traffic from Santa Fe. A disabled vehicle in the center lane on westbound I-70 approaching Kipling. Eastbound Iliff is closed at Dayton due to a crash. Northbound Santa Fe is closed between 6th and 8th for construction. And there's an accident on eastbound 56th at Central Park Boulevard. I'm Vita Urbonis with traffic.
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6: This is Lee Habib, host of Our American Stories. 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
0: I-51, glad you're here. This thing has really lit up social media. I'm not sure it'll translate that well on the radio, but let me take another stab at it. Just picture bride and groom up on the altar, and it's the very end of the ceremony, and then the minister pronounces them man and wife, and then she gets this really, really angry look on her face toward the minister, and then he's exasperated with her, and you'll hear what happens. And the question is, does this mean the marriage is doomed, as most posters have concluded?
17: Ladies and gentlemen, it is my honor to present the newly married couple, Mr. and Mrs. Brandon King.
0: She's ticked.
17: Mr. Brandon Key and his wife, Regina.
18: Alouie.
0: So what do you think? What do you think? I'm kind of surprised. I don't sit around and look at social media all day or anything like that. Show prep, I'll look at some. And most texters are saying stuff like, if she won't take your last name, huge red flags. It signifies so many terrible slogans and ideologies. She has internalized. You are marrying a woman who has deliberately sown a minefield for any husband. I do not agree with that. And I'm deeply honored that my amazing wife took my last name. But if she had not, I still would have married her. And I don't get that. I just don't get that. I think there are lots of situations where people do want to keep their own name for lots of different reasons. I mean, one is, you know, might be a daughter, might be an only child, wants to perpetuate the family name, you know, or love for her father. Hey, so I would never, ever, ever jump to that conclusion. And the guy there didn't look upset. He didn't seem bothered by it. But I'd be lying if I said otherwise, and I don't lie. I mean, I was really, really honored, maybe a little surprised, but very honored that Amy took my last name. And it still did not stop people from calling me Dan Sporer, even though she took Amy Kaplis. And I still get that sometimes, and that doesn't offend me at all. 303-713-8255, DAN 57739. Boy, we've had a lot of great textures today. This one, Dan, since your dog is 13, maybe she's going through canine dementia. Kevin Fitzgerald is the vet, but I'm not sure if he's still with Alameda Hospital. And yeah, it sounds like from these textures, Kevin Fitzgerald is the Kevin Fitzgerald that I remember, and I'd heard many great things about him. I think I met him once. He was a comedian, too. And I think he had one of the funniest lines I've ever heard. Shannon, have you ever ice fished? And I did it once up in Wisconsin, and northern Wisconsin. And his line was, and this is not me speaking, this is the comedian. How much do you have to hate your old lady to go ice fishing? I think was his line. But again, I think that's overly broad. There can be, ice fishing can be pretty cool for a little while. But yeah, you like to get outdoors. If people are outdoors people, you're outdoors people. And there are certain seasons where all you can do is ice fish. Yeah. The doggy dementia, entirely possible. And I hope not. We, you know, like most people listening, we've had to go through just one of the saddest times in life, right? I know it's an animal, but it's still a member of your family. You're very attached, a lot of love, a lot of memories. And making that decision that, hey, you've got to put that dog down. I don't want to think about it. But we've never had a dog who reached that point of dementia. That could be happening here. And again, if you weren't here for the story, you were lucky. But the story was this wonderful, beautiful dog, 13, and all of a sudden she's doing these things like forcing her way into the bathroom when I'm like in there answering nature's call, forced her way into the shower. And she hates water, but something, and it's not like she's sick or has to go to the bathroom or anything. So what's going on there? Maybe it is dementia. I sure hope not. I sure hope not. But we will hopefully get that figured out soon. I don't even know, you know, where the, how you'd go about that diagnosis. Yeah. But we are going to end this show on a brighter note. It's been a very lively, fun show. So we're going to end it on the highest of notes. Happy birthday to our daughter, Caroline, 26. She's been in this studio since she was a kid. She'd come in and sing the Hanukkah song to Craig when we used to do that show together. That became an annual tradition. And she did it so beautifully, and she'd be on air, and she'd offer commentary and everything else. I remember Shannon, she came in once, and Caroline, she must have been like 7 or 8. She was sitting at that chair over there while I was doing the show. And, you know, she said she wanted to look at Barbies on the internet. And so, you know, she over there, and she puts in Barbie, and all of a sudden I see a look in her face. I go over there and don't type in Barbies. She's just looking, trying to look at Barbie dolls. And there were all sorts of websites that you'd never, ever want to. So I shut that computer down in a hurry. She just had to sit there and listen to the show. But it's tough for kids out there now. Man, when we were growing up, you know, the kids face so much tougher stuff. And like, you know, our neighborhood, best place in the world to grow up, you'd have, I mean, like literally. I can remember a night, we're all out in front, beautiful summer night, and then all of a sudden, bang, bang, pop, pop, pop. And my mom, calm as could be, dad worked nights, Chicago police. Okay, kids, time to go in. And there are gunshots hitting off the house. And, you know, it's just it was a tough neighborhood. She was totally calm, not at all rattled. But we had it so much better and so much easier in kids today with all this stuff on the internet and social media and all the keyboard warriors and everything else. I would bet you, if we were wagering a tomahawk, and speaking of which, another thing to be happy about, Ryan Schuling back in the house. Ryan will have the show tomorrow, Thursday, and Friday while I'm in a big court case, and that is going to be fabulous. I can't wait to listen to some of those tapes. I won't get to hear them live because of the case, but you will, and I know you're really going to enjoy that. Ryan is sorely missed on air, but he won't be missed the next 3 days because he will be right here. And but Ryan and I always used to bet tomahawks, and I would bet you a tomahawk that 10 years from now, the number of kids on social media is infinitely lower than it is today. I think between parents and lawsuits and all this other stuff, I think people are going to figure out this is just crazy to subject kids to that. Shannon Scott, always a privilege to work with the icon. Ryan Schuling has a show tomorrow, Thursday and Friday. Don't miss that on the Dan Kaplan Show. Thank you.
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7: ABC News, I'm Dave Packer. Midterm primaries in six states today. Polls close this hour in Vermont and in South Carolina, where voters are deciding who will replace the late Senator Lindsey Graham on the general election ballot. Among the nine Republicans running is Graham's sister, Darlene Graham. His family says the health of a U.S. Marine veteran held captive has dangerously deteriorated. ABC's Patrick Riebel.
8: 32-year-old Robert Gilman is now on his way back to the U.S. after a four-year ordeal held in a Russian prison. Gilman was imprisoned while he was visiting Russia after he was accused of kicking a police officer, and his family and the U.S. government say those charges were essentially trumped up.
7: The death toll surpassing 220 and rising after that 7.4 magnitude earthquake that shook western Colombia. A family of five dead in Kansas, all killed by a shooter who turned the gun on himself. This morning, Winfield police say they got a 911 call from a man who said he killed his entire family and planned to kill himself. This is ABC News. Luigi Mangione returned to a Manhattan courtroom for a final pretrial hearing before jury selection begins next month in his state murder case. Mangione has pleaded not guilty to gunning down UnitedHealthcare CEO Brian Thompson on a New York City street in 2024.
9: I think the big unanswered question from this entire conference today is how exactly they're going to go about selecting a jury. So the judge confirmed plans that this would begin with September 8th, jury selection for a fully anonymous jury, but he didn't address what the questionnaire was going to look like, what the jury charge might look like, how he was going to instruct this jury.
7: ABC's Peter Haralambos, the judge ruled that jurors will be kept anonymous over harassment concerns. Toyota is recalling 655,000 Camry vehicles worldwide because of a display error on the 7-inch display that could deactivate safety indicators. LeBron James will play his first game with the Philadelphia 76ers on the NBA's opening night against the defending New York Knicks, October 20th at MSG. Dave Packer, ABC News.
10: Firefighters Union Local 858 suing to exit the state firefighters union despite the state refusing its notice of disassociation. Local 858 attorney Anthony Holtzman says the state union wasn't doing enough to justify the dues.
11: By and large, our client, the local, believes that it really wasn't getting much of consequence in terms of services and benefits in exchange for paying dues to the state.
10: Now, Local 858 is asking the Denver District Court to decide on the validity of its disaffiliation and the nearly $400,000 in dues the state union says it owes. The Colorado Professional Firefighters hasn't responded to a request for comment. Well, the Broncos say that they have a strong defensive line.